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3: Through the evening, showers and thunderstorms, lows overnight fall back around 60 degrees. This system will then usher in some cooler temperatures as we head into the new week. Highs return to more seasonable conditions, mainly in the 70s to start the week. A mix of sun and clouds and drier conditions initially. A few showers could return by the middle of the week. Highs could be close to 80 again by Wednesday. From the Stormwatch 9 Weather Center, I'm meteorologist Jacqueline Thomas.
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5: Well-known author, investment banker, consumer advocate, analyst, trader, Chris Markowski is the watchdog on Wall Street.
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8: All right, welcome back, everybody. Welcome back. It is the Watchdog on Wall Street show. Hey, I'm going to go a little old school right now here on the program because it's pretty bad right now as far as investment scams and frauds are concerned. What I mean by pretty bad, it's always been bad. It's always been bad. I mean, we've covered everything. Affinity fraud, the free lunch, free dinner scaminars. We warned people about Madoff here on the program. Countless stories over the years. And again, I have my various different AI software things going out and pulling all the ripoff and scams that get reported in small town newspapers from around the country. None of them ever make national news, and oftentimes they're back page. And you'd be shocked to see some of the size of some of these scams. 100 million here, 200 million there. And, you know, one would think that something that is so prevalent, it might be worthy of maybe, you know, a major network or somebody picking it up and talking about it. But I'm it. I'm the only one. Only one for the past 25 years that has been hitting on these stories. And my AI is crushing me. One story after another after another. People don't listen, though. And then this is, I mentioned Sisyphus when it came to people with their portfolios. It's also Sisyphus when I warn people about investment scams and fraud, what they're getting themselves into, and how often people are like, no, I'm not going to listen. Not going to listen to Markowski. No. They want to believe. This is very, very important. I give similar lessons weekly here on the program, one of which, everything in life that has meaning, value, and worth involves work, time, and effort. That lesson, that bit of information, would save probably 98% of the people from getting ripped off and scammed if they just followed that. Every single con artist, Ponzi schemer, every boiler room operator, every slick talking fraud we have ever come across has one skill. One skill above all others. Now, if you played a sport, you'd want to know who your opponent is. You want to understand your opponent. You want to be prepared for your opponent. Well, in a sense, you're preparing yourself. You listen to this. You're preparing yourself for people that, not if, they are going to come at you. They are going to come at you. And you know what that thing that they do is? They find your greed button. That's right. G-R-E-E-D, greed button. And they press it. They press it. Now, you hear Gordon Gekko. Gordon Gekko in the movie Wall Street. He's talking about, you know, how greed is good. You know, greed for knowledge, greed for, you know, whatever it may be. Okay? This greed that they hit, okay, they find out, and when people think of greed, they think of it as a bad word. But you can be greedy for good things, like Gekko talked about. You could be greedy for love. You could be greedy for more knowledge, to be smarter. You could be greedy to have a better relationship with God. Greedy to fund a retirement, to take care of your family, your kids' college education, donate to your church, okay? They find out. They probe. They ask questions. They find out what that greed button is. And then they paint a picture of exactly what you want to see, what you want to hear. That's the show. That's what they're putting on. There was a story. This one actually made the Wall Street Journal this past week. It involved a Ponzi scheme cattle operation. $170 million Ponzi scheme. And this guy was a former chemical plant worker convinced an agricultural bank to hand him $50 million. He took another $120 million from private investors, claiming that he was running some sort of Yellowstone 80,000 head cattle operation. He built what the investigators are calling a ghost herd. Fake statements? You got fake bovine statements. How the hell did that work? Fake transactions. Fake wealth. The whole thing collapsed when a truck dealer who invested $650,000 demanded repayment and got nothing. That's how it unraveled. Yeah, you know, it's funny. You know, Bernie Madoff statements. When I saw a Bernie Madoff statement back in the day, I'm like, this thing is on a dot matrix printer. You know those printers from the 1980s? And it made no sense to me. And this guy is running. Oh, he's one of the most suspicious, one of the top guys. Top guys on Wall Street. All SEC loved them. NASDAQ, he found the NASDAQ for crying out loud. Had massive offices in the lipstick building there, Midtown Manhattan. Couldn't be him. Right. Sure. The thing that was interesting, which is actually similar, Madoff's returns were like ridiculously consistent. Made no sense. And it was a gentleman at the time, his name was Harry Markopoulos. And he did the math and he said, this is just mathematically impossible. He handed all that information over to the Securities and Exchange Commission and I guess it went nowhere. And I'm not blaming, can't blame the SEC. You can't. They have bosses. You know, the people working at the SEC, they've got people in charge. And let's just say Bernie Madoff was a well-connected guy. Okay? He buddies with Chuck Schumer and Frank Lautenberg and all those big political players. Okay? I'm sure nobody at the SEC would have loved getting a phone call from Chuck Schumer. Not saying that happened, but let's just leave it at that. Anyway, this guy with his cows, he was promising investors 30% annualized returns. 30% annualized returns. Flipping cows? Flipping cows. You run the compounding math yourself at $650,000, 30% for 10 years. It's absurd. It's patently absurd. They're confessing to you. They're saying it right to your face that they are a scam. When they tell, oh, why guarantee returns like this? How is it possible? I would believe someone could fly before somebody telling me that they could show 30% annualized returns. And again, we've been doing this for a long time. We have watched the wreckage up close to this day. Bring in accounts that have been, you know, the word decimated, which is obviously a Roman legion type of thing. It's not decimated, it's worse than that. Wiped out. Same thing. Oh, I was promised 15%. I was promised 20%. Guaranteed. And again, they believed it because someone painted that picture perfectly. There are two different types of bait, two lures, if you will, that these investment con artists used: greed and fear. Greed and fear. Now you know. Now you know. You don't have any excuse to fall for these things. And listen, people, you might be shocked by this, but you have a direct line to me. Yeah. Go to our website. Yeah. You have a question, call. Listen, I'm not saying that I'm going to pick up the phone all the time. Leave a message. If I don't pick it up, I will get back to you. A. Markowski will get back to you. Tell us what you're being pitched. We will go through it. We take great pride in that. Stop being a victim. Anyway, take a quick break right here. I got so much here. I am so far behind in all the things I want to cover on today's program. WatchdogOnWallStreet.com, again, is our site. 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
10: 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Today, many people share their deepest thoughts with a machine owned by some faraway corporation. Maybe your conversations are private. 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Throughout history, every new communication technology has proven less than private. 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

0: making Wall Street's liars, crooks, and cheats out behind the woodshed. 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
1: I want to thank everybody out there that's been, I appreciate it. People have been subscribing to our podcast, telling others about our podcast. That is another big labor of love that I do on a daily basis. If you're not familiar with it, it's not a long form Joe Rogan 3-hour podcast. I'm not bringing guests on the show. I take things that I feel that you should know, things that are important, things that are happening in this world, and I break them down. Little segments, 5 minutes here, 10 minutes here, 20 minutes there. Sometimes there's 2 a day, sometimes there's 8 a day. It all depends. I got a lot of stuff going on, but I'm constantly trying to update you. And I will. If I've got a very, very, very acute, sensitive bull excrement meter. I sense it. I'm doing a podcast on it because you need to know. It's part of something that we all, as a society at this point in time, we need to be tasked with. It's our 250-year anniversary of this country. I do get into history on the program. This is a country that I love dearly. I believe that most certainly we're off track, and the only way that we're going to put it on track is by not relying on politicians, somebody coming to save us, some hero politician, somebody in Washington, D.C. It's what we have to do. It does. It makes me very, very sad to see everyone at each other's throats, and I'm going to get into that a little bit, but Each and every one of us is tasked to build, create, protect, and teach. We are tasked to do that. And if we did that, we all helped spread the good word. We weren't fearful of what somebody had to say. It's what our job is. Oh, I don't want to offend anybody. No. Don't rely upon others. Be that individual. Be that individual that others can rely on, that they're going to be able to go to you. If we did that, we wouldn't have so many uneducated voters, because that's the problem here in this country. It's a dumb vote that's bringing everybody down. Again, our business is very different. Again, people ask anybody that does business with us. We take great pride in being the best, not the biggest. And that is not going to change. We have rejected offers to go public. We have rejected offers to do online trading platforms. All of these things that would, well, it would make my brothers and I a lot more, I'm not going to use that word, rich or wealthy, because I have a different definition. It would put more money in our pockets. That's for sure. But that is not what we are about. You know, actually, it was funny. I was talking about this week on the podcast, and then somebody said, oh, Matthew McConaughey, the actor, was saying something similar. Don't be a nice guy. Don't be a nice guy. Don't be a nice man or woman. Be a good one. You know what nice guys do? Oh, they get along. They don't make any calls. They're not grounded in anything. They don't know what to stand for. They don't know what to stand against. Yeah, sure, no problem. Yes, yes, yes, yes, yes. No. A good person is not necessarily a nice person. A good person has ideals that they stand for. Ideals, things that they stand against. Someone actually believes in the truth. Not their truth, because there's no such thing as your truth. There's only one truth. You don't have your own. We're not gods. And when a good guy is challenged and tested, well, he's not going to be a nice guy. Being a good person, being a good man, being a good woman is a hell of a lot harder. You're not going to be the most popular. You're not. You're not going to always be the most affable. Doesn't mean you have to be nasty. Doesn't mean you have to be mean. It's just sometimes, you know, you got to go. Anybody who's been listening to us here on the program knows that. You know, time people, I'm not listening to you again. Blah, blah, you're standing up for the, no, it's right. I am going to do and say the right thing. I don't care who you voted for. Quite frankly, that's nonsense. And I'll get into that a little bit here on the program as well. We're going to talk about voting and democracy and stuff because it's important. It's important. This is, it's just as important as your portfolio. The direction this country is headed in. Again, I've said this again. I've got kids. God willing, I'm going to have grandkids someday. We are all tasked to leaving them with a better world than we came in. It burns me. It burns me. It grinds my gears. This is when you hear me getting hot and bothered and angry here on the program. I talk about inflation. I talk about the national debt. You got members of Congress getting all hot and bothered about college football and the NIL. Gotta committee hearings on this stuff. Our nation, it's $40 trillion in debt. $2 trillion deficits. We're going to talk about Social Security cuts that are happening in 2032. And they're talking college football and saving college football. You know what, we're 250 year anniversary. What would our founders be saying looking at these fools and what they're working on? That's not even their purview, for crying out loud. How about reading the Federalist Papers? Reading what the founders talked about? Reading what they had to say about political parties, for crying out loud? We need to be taking care of ourselves and our local communities within our states. That's what made America great. Washington, D.C. didn't make America great. And you take a look at Washington, D.C., it's like Steve McQueen's blob. It just keeps getting bigger and bigger. We're gobbling up Maryland. We're gobbling up Northern Virginia. Just taking up more and more space and more government workers and more lobbyists. Oh, sure. We'll pat ourselves on the back. 250th year anniversary. What would our founders say? Throw it out there, people. Stuff to talk about. Anyway, you know what? We'll talk a little bit about that. You know what? I'm going to be honest with you, people. We're going to talk democracy. I'm going to say it right here now. We need less democracy. Yeah. Suck on that during a break. We'll get back. Watchdog on WallStreet.com. Don't go anywhere. We'll be back.
0: Chris Markowski is the Watchdog on Wall Street.

0: 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Hi, I'm Dr. Mitch. Since most chronic diseases have inflammation, our optimized curcumin seems to be a perfect addition to any nutritional program. It makes sense to me that preventing or reducing inflammation is a key component to our overall health. The Mayo Clinic found that curcumin can decrease swelling and inflammation, has antioxidant properties, and research suggests that curcumin can prevent cancer, or at least slow the spread of cancer, and in many instances make chemotherapy more effective. It protects our healthy cells even from radiation. 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

0: the only man who is taking on the Wall Street establishment. 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
1: All right. We've become very, unfortunately, politically charged here in this country, and it's not a good thing by any stretch. And I'll get into that a little bit. And people listening to this program, it's unfortunate that many people they hear something and they won't listen to someone because, oh, you must be on that team. Oh, you might be on that team over there. Let me make this clear. I'm an equal opportunity basher. I always have been. I am a conservative guy, a real conservative, in the real definition of the term. My libertarian ideals, I believe in the United States Constitution. I believe in capitalism, real capitalism, not this nonsense that we're running today. They call it crony. It's not even crony. Crony capitalism is an oxymoron. I've mentioned that before. I'm politically homeless. I'm proud of it. And I don't care. And I've been this way since George W. Bush was president. I'm an old school Reagan conservative, libertarian streak. Ron Paul, Rand Paul, get the government out of my life. Keep them out of my wallet. I will never carry water for donkeys or elephants. And as we talked about earlier on the program, my blood boils. My blood boils. Doesn't matter because both parties do it. Talking about the cost of living is here in the United States. And this is what I get a lot from rich Republican types. Okay, what do you care, Markowski? You've got money. Your clients have got money. What do I care? What type of human being are you if you don't care about your fellow man and how they're doing at this point in time and what they're going through? Listen, schmucko, I wasn't born with a silver spoon in my mouth. Thank God. My dad was a school teacher, owned a janitorial business. I worked my butt off to get where I am today. And I don't consider anybody lesser than me that does any of that work or any of those jobs. That's not how I judge human beings. Nor should anybody, for crying out loud. When I appear on the program, we went off on Liberation Day and the tariffs because they were a disaster. They are a disaster. They're still a disaster. I'm never going to listen to you again because I voted for Trump. Yeah. Yeah. They're coming back now. Okay? Listen, you think I like being right on the things that I cover here on the program when they hurt Americans? No. I warn people about stuff. And when I watch one of the economic advisors to the president, Kevin Hassett, this is a guy who should know better. He's being asked about credit card stress in the United States and credit card delinquencies, and stress levels are at heights that we haven't seen since the Great Recession. And his answer to that is like, well, you know, we talk to credit card companies all the time and they're doing just fine. I almost fell out of my chair. Oh yeah, of course credit card. Why would they be doing bad? They charge 30% for crying out loud. They understand. They charge 30% because it's a non-recourse loan. They already priced the losses in on the money that are not going to pay. This is about American people carrying debt. People that are hitting a wall. And then he goes on Larry Kudlow's program telling us inflation is down and prices are falling. What? Where? Oh, you know what? He gave us the answer. He said, yep, the only inflation places where we're seeing inflation in the country, he actually said this, is New York and California. I live in Florida, Bob. Prices are up everywhere. Okay? His own Agriculture Department is predicting 5% food inflation come late summer, early fall. This is not Biden's agriculture department. This is your agriculture department. Then again, what do we got? Then we got, just like I predicted, you got conservatives going out there calling for stimulus checks, for crying out loud. It makes me want to pull my hair out. Now, we are at a point in time, again, why not? Why not? It's 250-year anniversary that we're at here in this country. I don't rage bait people. I can't stand the way the system is set up today. I refuse. I'm not going on. People have been following me. I used to go on Fox and CNN and see. I'm not doing it anymore. I'm not. It's a waste of time. Because they have figured out that their job is to rage bait people, to get people at each other's throats. They are making money when you hate your neighbor. That is their bloody business model. Hate. That's what the bloody social media algorithms want you to do. They want you angry at people. They want you upset. Do you think that's what God has in mind? Do you think that what he wants for us? I want you to think about that a second. I have to take a quick break right here, and we'll delve into this a little bit further. WatchdogOnWallStreet.com. 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We'll be back.
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1: Welcome back. Take a look at the candidates that we're getting. I'll give you one on both sides. You get Ken Paxson in Texas and Graham Plattner in Maine for United States Senate.

0: And what it tries to do, tries to get you going, tries to get you angry, sets you up. You had that trial in Texas, that horrific story, the young boy being stabbed. And then he just flooded with bad actors. Bad actors saying horrible things, and then you're getting it twisted. Oh, it's all about black people and all this stuff. And I'm like, I have two nephews adopted that are black that I love and adore. Stop it. Stop what you're doing. People might say, hey, Markowski, you yell and scream, you get angry all the time on your show. Yeah, I do. But what do I get angry at? I get angry. My anger is always directed at lies. At lies. At BS. At individuals bearing false witness. People got to come to the understanding that, you know, talk about what is truth. Pontius Pilate, what is truth? You don't have truth. Okay, I don't have truth. There's only one truth. And quite frankly, we're doing it wrong here in this country. I wrote a column, and I talked about this on one of the podcasts this past week. And I wrote this in 2010. 2010, there was a, this was for the Democratic primary in the state of South Carolina. Alvin Green won. Alvin Green won. He spent no money on his campaign. He had no rallies. He had no website. He had no job. He lived in his father's basement. He had a felony obscenity charge against him. He didn't even know his challenger was Jim DeMint at the time. He won. And you ask yourself why and how this can happen. You ask yourself why Ken Paxton can happen. Why this Graham Plattner can happen. Well, I'm going to explain when we get back. Don't go anywhere. You're listening to The Watchdog on Wall Street Show. WatchdogOnWallStreet.com. That's WatchdogOnWallStreet.com. Do not go anywhere. A lot more we got to go over. We'll be back.
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0: Bringing America financial freedom one listener at a time. You're listening to The Watchdog on Wall Street with Chris Markowski.
1: Yeah, I'm telling you, I want less democracy. Less. Not more. What does that mean? Markowski, how could you say such a thing? Yeah, you know, have you ever noticed all the left-wing, like, political podcasts? Democracy now! Democracy! We need more democracy! Get out! Oh, so stupid. Again, this column that I wrote back in 2010, I gave a few suggestions in regards to improving our voting laws in the United States. First and foremost, eliminate voter registration drives. Dumb. Rock the vote. All that nonsense there. Bill Clinton with his motor voter law put into play, getting people to vote that really shouldn't be voting in the first place. Again, I also talked about anchor babies. Here's one that got me in a lot of trouble, but I don't care. I believe it to be the case. You don't get to participate in our electoral process if you are living off or getting aid from your fellow citizens. My logic is simple. I pay the mortgage, the utilities, and all the other bills in my household. This is, again, 2010. I had young kids. Therefore, my kids don't get to determine their bedtime. We're a benevolent society, benevolent country. Safety nets, I have no problem with, social safety nets, as long as they're not abused. But if you are living off the benevolence of the citizenry, I don't think you should have a say in how the country's being run. Once one gets off public assistance, you can participate in a republic again. One more thing. You should have to take a basic citizenship test in order to graduate from high school. You can't pass it, you can't vote. For crying out loud! It's a thing. Oh, it's the United States of America. I voted. We hand out stickers and all this important stuff. It's a big deal. Yet we let out everybody to vote. Wait, you don't want everybody to drive. You got to take a driver's test. Huh? Where's the logic there? Anyway, we went off the rails. Progressive policies during Woodrow Wilson's term. It's like we put a cancer into our country, into our society, and it has slowly, over time, metastasized. We had this thing. Most people don't even know this. Most people don't even have a little pocket constitution. The 17th Amendment to the United States Constitution established the direct election of U.S. senators in each state. It superseded Article 1, Section 3, Clauses 1 and 2 of the Constitution, under which senators were appointed by state legislatures. Why did they do that? It's progressive. It basically turned Congress into a populist body. It wasn't designed that way. The beauty of the founders and what they did. Think about the beauty with the checks and balances. It's not just the Supreme Court. It's not just the executive branch. It's not just Congress. Congress itself should be separate. Again, when it was put in to the Constitution, Article 1, Section 3, there was a vote that took place with the founders. Was called the Connecticut Compromise. It was, there was one guy, James Wilson, who was the sole advocate of popularly electing the Senate. His proposal was defeated 10-1. We should eliminate this. We need to give rights back to the states. This, it worked. And you know what happened too? Because again, you hear this now, right? And again, there's no context when it comes to this, when they talk about it in news and these talking heads, because they probably don't know. Everyone's all upset about the filibuster. Eliminate the filibuster! Pass the SAVE Act! I'm all for the SAVE Act. I am all for it, but it has to be done the right way. Eliminate the filibuster? You know when the filibuster first came into play? 1917. 5 years after this stupid amendment to the Constitution. That's when the filibuster started. And it was a larger obstacle. It was 67 votes. 67. 1975, it went back down to 60. And then they changed the cloture rules where you don't have to sit there and maintain the filibuster there on the floor. A disaster. Okay? But we don't want to get rid of the filibuster. Yeah, we got to do it. Got to get to save it. Do you understand? You're going to, that completely, why even have a United States Senate? Why? What's the point? Again, there's that old, well, it's the, you know, the saucer cup that cools all the hot legislation from the populist side of Congress, which is the House. That's the genius behind our Constitution that nobody really seems to appreciate anymore. We want to steamroll the bloody thing. Get it done. Get it done. Get it done. How has that worked out with all these stupid executive orders that get yanked and end up costing us money? I told you that Donald Trump's tariffs were going to get overturned. I told you it was going to happen, and it did. Now what? Cost us ungodly sums of money in lawsuits and time for what? All the money is going to have to be returned anyway, just like we told you it would do. If he wanted to get that through, do it through the proper channels. Joe Biden's stupid. Stupid. Ah, no, student loan reform. Ah, to pay back your student loans. What? You can't do that by yourself. Sure I can. Executive order. It's going to get overturned. You know what kids did? They thought it wasn't going to get overturned. And then they went out and got apartments that they couldn't afford and bought stuff that they shouldn't have had. Now all of a sudden they got the apartment and the more expensive stuff, and then they got to stop paying back their student loan again. Just follow the damn rule book, people, for crying out loud. You shouldn't be able to do whatever you want. And again, if we had a Senate that was actually put forward by state legislatures, okay, things would be much better. But again, we have to stop being at each other's throats. Watchdog on WallStreet.com. Watchdog on WallStreet.com. Every now and then, I got to go off on a political rant. Every now and then. 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We'll be back.
0: Chris Markowski is the Watchdog on Wall Street.
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6: This is a Fox News alert, a stunning development. I'm Carmen Roberts. President Trump says that the U.S. and Iran have reached a deal. That agreement will end the war, and it has rocked the region for nearly 4 months. Vice President J.D. Vance tells Fox News.
7: This is the immediate opening of the Straits of Hormuz and, of course, the lifting of the naval blockade that we've had on Iran along with it.
6: And President Trump posting on Truth Social in his words, congratulations to all ships of the world. Start your engines. Let the oil flow. Fox's Trey Yingst has more from Tel Aviv.
8: He says on a post, this great deal will bring peace and security to the whole region. Many presidents have tried to make peace with Iran and all have failed before me. The leaders of the region have, for the first time, found a president who can help them achieve real peace. With the opening of the strait upon the signing of the deal on Friday, for purposes of mine removal, oil will flow on both ends again for the region and the world. Iran's deputy foreign minister says one of Iran's conditions for retaliating in response to Israel's attacks on Beirut's southern suburbs is Israel's withdrawal from southern Lebanon.
6: Key mediator Pakistan said the signing will be Friday in Switzerland. A plane crashed this morning at the airport in Butler, Missouri, killing the pilot and the 12 people on board. Bates County Sheriff Chad Anderson says the plane was carrying skydivers.
9: We're still trying to identify family and make notifications, and so we're going to be respectful of that.
6: No word on what caused the crash. The FAA and NTSB will investigate. Butler's about 65 miles south of Kansas City. And in Brazil, two helicopters collided over Rio de Janeiro, killing all six people, possibly including American singer and comedian Oliver Tree of California. 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
26: Through the evening, showers and thunderstorms, lows overnight fall back around 60 degrees. This system will then usher in some cooler temperatures as we head into the new week. Highs return to more seasonable conditions, mainly in the 70s to start the week. A mix of sun and clouds and drier conditions initially. A few showers could return by the middle of the week. Highs could be close to 80 again by Wednesday. From the Stormwatch 9 Weather Center, I'm meteorologist Jacqueline Thomas.
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1: Hello, ladies and gentlemen. Welcome to American Warrior Radio. This is your host, Ben Bueller Garcia. Today, we're going to share a story with you that, quite honestly, when I first heard it, caused me some heartbreak. But it's also a story of redemption. Our guest today is truly a Renaissance woman. She's a Navy veteran, an author, a high-tech consultant, an artist working both the paint and video mediums, a licensed mental health counselor, and a personal trainer. Reading her bio makes me want to reevaluate my time management skills. For decades, she kept a secret, and then a random encounter in a hardware store parking lot caused her to change her attitude. I hope you're going to love this story as much as I do. 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
2: Thank you for having me on. I really appreciate it.
1: And tell us again why the H is so important, Beth.
2: Oh, there's another Beth Macy who is down in Virginia, I think it is, and she's a talented author. All Macy's are related, so she's probably a cousin many times removed. So in order to find my books, Beth H. Macy brings you to me, not her. But she writes good books, too, so you never know.
1: There's lots of room to go around, right? So I mentioned that you're a veteran. Apparently, the Navy was your second choice, though.
2: Yes, my dad was an airline pilot, so I wanted to go into the Air Force, but their quota was full. So the Navy's quota wasn't full, and I applied to them, and they took me. So there you go.
1: What were your years of service?
2: I went in January of 76, because I remember it was very cold in Newport, Rhode Island. Came out in 80. It was 5 years total.
1: Okay. So given the proximity of that to the Vietnam War and the general attitude in our country at that time, what was your motivation for joining the military?
2: Well, you know, at that time, there were the ads of join the Navy, see the world. It's not just a job. It's an adventure. And I had majored in math and chemistry in college, but I was highly allergic to acetone, so my career as a chemist was not open to me. I had done my student teaching, and it was like, isn't there something else besides mathematics? And I'd gone to Bridgewater State College, and my advisor there said, well, you could become an actuary. And that didn't appeal at all. So I thought there must be a reliable way to learn something. So I thought, well, the military. I was patriotic, and I thought, well, you know, it's not just a job; it's an adventure. I was young, ready to go for it.
1: Now, what's interesting about your story, though, Beth, and I think you're really I would call you a very complex person. I mean, not just given your both your left brain, right brain capabilities, but you were also a Vietnam War protester.
2: Yes, I was. In high school, we protested against the Vietnam War, but I had a older friend who had gone into, he went into the Army, and, you know, he had served in Vietnam, and unfortunately, years later, he did commit suicide, but what I learned from him was it wasn't the service people themselves. And here we were running around protesting against the war and anybody who had served. And no, you know, these were good people I knew who were serving their country. And I believed in that. So it seemed like a reasonable thing to do at the time. And when I went in, the Vietnam War was over. And I thought, well, okay, you know, it's a good time to go in, start fresh. Unfortunately, the rest of the world, especially on college campuses, didn't feel that way.
1: And given that, we've made huge progress, Beth. I think you'd agree with that. But at that point in our history, women were not very common at all in the military. Oh. Did that create some challenges for you?
2: Oh, it definitely did. We were not accepted. There was a hostile environment. I was told when I was training overseas that by a British officer that I would have to be at least three times as good as any male to get by. And he said, and he said, this is off the record. I never, you know, had this conversation with you, but this is the reality of the world you're in right now. And he was right. We had to, you know, when we trained with, it was actually kind of fun in a way, when we trained with the men, they wouldn't let us bear arms. So, but we'd had to pass the manual of arms. So we would practice with, you know, those little, swords that you put in the olives, right? And so at happy hour, we would sit there and we would practice the manual of arms, you know, with a little stick, or we'd practice with broomsticks, and we would beat them every single time. The Bravo company, which was the female company, we would beat the male companies every time, practicing with sticks and little stirrers, you know.
1: I tell you, a lot of your story, Beth, sort of reminds me, and I said we've made a lot of progress, and I do believe we have, but in some ways we haven't. We had a guest on several years ago, Stacy Pearsall, and she was an Air Force combat photographer, and she was blown up several times, and so she was visiting the VA to get some treatment, and the story she relates is there was a Red Cross volunteer that had like a punch and cookies table, and when Stacy went over to help herself, the Red Cross volunteer slapped her hand and said, no, these are just for combat veterans. And with the idea being that because Stacy was a woman, there's no way she could have seen combat, much less have been wounded. And I think that that shows we still have a little bit of a ways to go.
2: Yes. Yes, we definitely do then. I know this, just a quick story. I run a race that raises monies for the military and for veterans every year. And they have veterans and active military members stand up. The rest of the crew sit down who are running. And, you know, I know this, except for last year, this last year that we did it, there were no female veterans or active military. Of course, I'm not in a military town here, which sort of compounds that problem. But it shocked me that, you know, I was standing there, the only female military representative, and among maybe we had maybe 10.
1: Those numbers gotten better?
2: I think more women have joined the military since. You know, it's I haven't really been tracking it, but from friends that are living closer to military towns, like in Virginia, or out in California, you know, it used to be that we were more military up here, but Massachusetts lost a lot of its military in the politics.
1: Beth, when we come back from the break, I'd like to chat more about your transition. Real quick, though, why did you leave the Navy?
2: Oh, well, I left the Navy because I was doing some top secret work, and I wanted to continue in it. I was good at it. They sent me to teach math at the Naval Academy Prep School in Newport, Rhode Island, 15 minutes from where I grew up. And it was like, no!
1: So much for joining the Navy, see the world, right?
2: Yeah. No, I had, which was great, but still, it wasn't, it was the opposite reason from why I joined the Navy, so.
1: Well, in fairness, Beth, join the Navy, see your own backyard, probably is not much of a selling point. Tara, we come back, I want to talk more about you, about that with you, Beth. Ladies and gentlemen, this is your host, Ben Bueller Garcia, here on AmericanWarriorRadio.com. You can learn more about our guest. 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We'll be right back. Hey, listeners, it's Ben Bueller Garcia, host of American Warrior Radio. His father was a disabled Army veteran. His daughter was born blind. He started guiding and teaching blind skiers in the 80s and saw how powerful skiing was as a therapy for people with disabilities. And he decided to do the same thing with scuba diving. 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

0: 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We're speaking with Beth Macy. Beth is, among many, many things, a Navy veteran. When you left the Navy, again, we're talking, what, early 80s?
1: Early 80s, yeah.
0: There are lots of programs now that help facilitate. And of the guests that I speak to over the years, Beth, you know, the challenge of transition is always something that comes up, particularly if they're someone like you who is, you know, kind of a secret squirrel, and there may not be a lot of applications for what you do in the private sector. What kind of challenges did you face transitioning out in that period of time?
1: Well, I had decided to go back and get my master's in mathematics at alma mater, Bridgewater State College. And I had started it before I got out. I always like to plan ahead, and been accepted. And one day I was leaving base, and I was late, and I didn't have time to change out of my uniform. So I went to college in my uniform, not thinking that there'd be any hostility. But it was horrible. I walked through the cafeteria and they threw things at me. I was called a baby killer. It was all that hostility that I thought we'd left behind, but it was still going on. So I left and I never went back. So I dropped out of the program. And so I didn't, you know, that was part of my transition plan. And so I didn't have that anymore. And there wasn't any help. You know, you're in a world where everyone wears the same uniform. We're family, right? We help each other out. If you're a little short before payday, someone's going to help you out, right? And you're thrown out, and all of a sudden you're a civilian, and you don't know how to be a civilian quite the same way anymore. And, you know, for me, I had had so many experiences that I had grown far past my hometown. So, you know, I decided that I'd try teaching, and that didn't appeal. So I decided to go into high tech, which had started then because there was some money in it and it was mysterious. I went to Raytheon's job fair because I thought, well, you know, they'll be friendly to military. And they threw me out because I wasn't qualified to be at their job fair.
0: Wait. How did they figure?
1: I have no idea. Some guy looked at my resume and said, you're not qualified to be here, and asked me to leave. And I was shocked. So I finally got hired by a man who only hired women because we didn't threaten him, women who didn't know what they were doing. And he hired me as a computer room supervisor, and I had no clue what was going on. So I put myself back to school. And I just kept going back to school to learn what this high-tech stuff was all about and to be good at it. But I didn't even know there were any services. I had gone to the VA right after I got out because my teeth were really bad. I had had a Navy dentist that had, while he was drilling in my mouth, done oops a few times. I've never heard oops before.
0: Not something I want to hear from a dentist now.
1: No, you don't really like that. So some guy said, you can get a dental chit. Just go to the VA, and they'll take care of you. And so I went, and for 2 days, I went around there, sit in the brown chairs, sit in the orange chairs, sit in the yellow chairs, and I'm obedient. I sat, yeah, boop, boop, boop, boop, and getting nowhere. After day two, I'm walking away. It was about 2 o'clock in the afternoon, and I'm crying. And this man stopped me, and he said, go see this other guy and, you know, see if he can help you. But from that experience, I thought, well, they can't help me with anything. So I better earn money to repair my teeth, right? Thus high tech.
0: Beth, the part of your story that breaks my heart is, and we'll get into this more in the program, because I think it's the heart of things that leads us to the eventual redemption story. Well, let me ask you this. Was it just one thing that caused you then to consciously bury your service in the military, or the situation at the graduate school when they jeered you, or a series of things? Graduate school, what happened at the VA, getting thrown out by Raytheon. Was there one sort of aha moment where you said, okay, that's it, I'm done, that's 5 years of my life I'm just going to put away and never think about again?
1: I think, you know, the graduate school incident had a big impact on me. I think also people didn't care that I was in the military. There was no, you know, thank you for your service or anything. I mean, you just, it was like, oh, okay, fine. And nobody really acknowledged it. So I just, you know, between the hostility and the apathy, it was like, well, I'll just put that piece of me away and move on and do civilian, you know?
0: Were there other ways that that manifested itself? I mean, were you literally leaving it off your resume?
1: No, I always put it on my resume. Mm-hmm. It just as a, you know, one liner, served from these dates, you know, because I ended up being front as a lieutenant. And I was proud of that. I was proud of my service, but no one really cared. And then when they asked what I did, you know, part of it was, I can't tell you about it. Uh-huh. Well, that doesn't help. Right.
0: But if it makes you feel any better, Beth, my brother was an Air Force OSI, Office of Special Investigations, and he still got a lot of those, you know, if I told you I'd have to kill you sort of things. And he always says it smile, but I know I'm not going to get the story out of him. But I, as a civilian who considers himself a translator with the military, I always encourage people to run it by someone, their resume by someone like me, because, you know, if you were a sniper, say you were a sniper. Now, there's not a lot of demand in the private sector for that, but all these letters and numbers and codes, if I'm an HR person, I look at that and I give up. You're not going to make the cut because I have no idea what you're trying to tell me. You know, put it in English.
1: Mm-hmm. Yeah, and I think that's, you know, one thing that I could have benefited from. You know, luckily, I got enough experience quickly enough in high tech to be able to just focus on that. And so I got born into business in high tech, whereas there were skills, had I known about it or been helped, there were skills that I could have translated on my resume that would have helped also.
0: Well, we're talking top-notch companies, Beth, and we're talking Lotus, Apple, IBM. I mean, you would think these would be companies who would know better, and I'm a little bit baffled because, you know, nowadays I've got clients who will hire veterans all day long, every day, because they can pass a drug test, they've got discipline, they recognize a change of command, they show up not only on time but early, and, yeah, that's kind of hard for me to fathom that you were having such a rough time, but I guess those were different days.
1: There were different years then. When I worked at Lotus, we were in Cambridge. It was very Birkenstock, you know, type of area. I had one man write me maybe about 5 years ago, and I remember I was doing this project. I was rescuing it, and they sent him to question me and make sure I was doing the right things. And I knew what I was doing. I was doing the right things. And, you know, finally, he just kept at me. And I finally said to him, I do not know, sir, but I will find out, sir. Shut him up, and it's automatic, right?
0: I tell you, sorry to interrupt. We've got to take another break. When we come back, I want to get into how Beth Macy came back into the light. Ladies and gentlemen, your host, Ben Bueller Garcia. We'll be right back.
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7: Through the evening, showers and thunderstorms. Lows overnight fall back around 60 degrees. This system will then usher in some cooler temperatures as we head into the new week. Highs return to more seasonable conditions, mainly in the 70s to start the week. A mix of sun and clouds and drier conditions initially. A few showers could return by the middle of the week. Highs could be close to 80 again by Wednesday. From the Stormwatch 9 Weather Center, I'm meteorologist Jacqueline Thomas.
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0: Welcome back to American Warrior Radio, ladies and gentlemen. This is your host, Ben Bueller Garcia. 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We're back talking with Beth Macy, who I consider very much a Renaissance woman. Beth, I don't know, I mean, all the stuff you've done, I'm surprised you have spare time to do some of the stuff that you are doing, but we're talking about how you really suppressed, I don't know, you're the mental health professional, not I, Beth, but you know, you suppressed your service in the military because of several incidences, and that went on for how long?
1: Oh, my, it went on for decades. It wasn't until, you know how everything sort of cut into pre-pandemic and post-pandemic. Well, it was maybe a couple of years before the pandemic started. So pretty recently, I had parked my car at the local hardware store, and I do have veteran plates. And this man walked up to me who looked like he had protested against us in the Vietnam War. Yeah, he was about that age, long hair, tied in a ponytail. You hate to stereotype, but so I saw the flinched a little bit, and he said to me, "Thank you for your service." And no one had said that to me ever before. No one had recognized me as a veteran. I started crying. It just was it the impact of those words and the healing impact of those words for me. And all I could say is, "How did you know?" He said, "Well, that's your car and your plates, right?" And I said, "Yes." And I was surprised that he got that and didn't make the assumption that I was driving like my husband's car or somebody else's car. And he said, "Well, thank you for your service." And it just blew my mind. And it started a path where I started to embrace that I was a veteran. I now park in veteran parking spots. Before it was like, "Oh no, those are for the real veterans."
0: Well, again, let's consider this some free Dr. Phil work here. You knew, you've got a copy of your DD-214 somewhere. Was it, whence the guilt?
1: I think, you know, when you're a Cold War vet, which has just recently been recognized as a war, you know, you have a lot of responsibility for life and death even. But that wasn't recognized as, "Oh, you served like the rest of us served." You know, even my friends who served during combat times and never saw combat, they embrace themselves as more vets than us, because we didn't serve during that time period. So you felt, you know, I'm not as worthy as someone who has been in combat. But the responsibility, I look at what I did and the responsibility that I had, yes, I had to a couple of times make a decision that could have been life or death. And so it was big. It was big. And it's taken me a long time, though, to embrace that. I served during a time when it was very hard for women to serve. I served well. I got frocked early as lieutenant. But there was this, I think, you know, it may be that as a female, a lot of females do feel that they have the imposter syndrome. And I know in other things in life, like in high tech, I would take a job, go, "I don't know what I'm doing, but I'll do it." And I did do it. And I did know what I was doing, but I just didn't feel that inside. So I think that sort of was part of me taking a while for me to get confident in me and who I am and what I've done.
0: You know, Beth, it's I always learn something from every show, and I never served, which is why I consider it my duty to support those who do and who have. And I always find, so for example, I just had another guest on recently who full career over 20 years retired as a colonel, and it was he was in intelligence, and he deployed, I don't know, 8 or 9 times, was always attached to special operations personnel. But he says, I take pride in the fact, you know, I knew they were operators and I was intelligence, but I take pride in the fact I never had to fire my weapon in combat, and that's okay. I'm just fine with that. And then I see these things on YouTube or wherever it might be of people who did serve honorably, but they were a cook or, you know, administration or clerical, and they feel compelled to inflate their record, stolen valor, if you will. And just as a civilian, I think, you know, you served. You wore the uniform of our country proudly. You signed a blank check to the rest of us, payable up to and maybe including your own blood if need be. And that's enough. It should be enough. But I've never walked in your boots, so I suppose I can't comment.
1: Well, it does take a while to embrace that. And I thank you for what you just said. Because, yeah, they own you. You give your life, your everything to the military for the time that you're in. And you go wherever they want to send you. And, you know, you grow up fast, in the military. So it is. It's a whole different world. You know, I mean, part of my thing is too that for people who don't get out in like Norfolk, Virginia and Navy towns or Army towns, they don't network as much. And, so those, I think, who network after they get out, it's healthy. It's very valuable, because you get, healed and support as you enter your civilian world. You know, I just got boom, blasted out. There you are. You're a civilian now.
0: Yeah. Happy trails. What? Yeah, I guess or fair winds, right? Is probably a more appropriate comment. But Beth, when you had that transitional experience in the parking lot of the hardware store that made you break down, did you feel like you had rediscovered a part of yourself, another facet to Beth Macy that had been you'd ignored and you didn't feel whole for such a long time because of that?
1: A big piece of it. I think I'm still discovering pieces of it. But after that incident, I went out and I bought a Navy parking only sign and put it proudly in my driveway. And so embraced the fact that, yeah, veteran here. And I also made myself a cap after the Cold War became accepted as a war. That, you know, it's a Cold War veterans cap, that talks about how we old people kick ass, right?
0: Were there other things that you did? I mean, did you finally give the VA another chance, or you're done with that?
1: Well, I actually did, one day during the pandemic, go to check out their medical, services, but it was so, in the place where I went, it was so heavily male, and it just felt unfriendly, that I got my picture taken on an ID and haven't done anything since. They're trying to reach out to female veterans now from the VA, to help us. But at the time that I went, it just didn't feel like I belonged.
0: Beth, when we come back, I want to talk about another, maybe a healthy part of your transition, and that's your career as an author. And I want to share that with our listeners. Ladies and gentlemen, this is your host, Ben Buehler-Garcia. We're talking with Beth Macy. 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

0: We're talking with Beth Macy. Beth is a Navy veteran who underwent several decades of hiding her service as a veteran. We're just talking about how just a chance encounter in a parking lot of a hardware store caused her to change her mind. Beth, now that you're, as I say, into the light, if you'll pardon that phrase, as a veteran from your era, the Cold War era, does having people recognize your service have maybe more of a special significance to you than perhaps someone, let's say, from the modern, like, global war on terror era?
1: I think so, because I think that when people come up and they say thank you for your service, like that man did, he was very sincere. And it's the sincerity of the thank you that counts. But for me, you know, having served when everyone really hated us in uniform, not everyone, I'm sure, but it felt that way. Having that warmth and that thank you still touches me.
0: So when did you decide to go into the mental health work?
1: Oh, well, actually, I had been in high tech quite a few years, and I had worked at the Washington Post during an election year. And after a year and a half of that, I was completely burnt out. So a friend of mine said, you would make a good mental health counselor. And at the same time, I got a rebate from the IRS that just covered the tuition. So I went to school. I figured I could at least teach it, but I loved it.
0: Was there any connection between your personal experiences and deciding to go into mental health?
1: No.
0: Okay.
1: No, it's, you know, someone said I'd be good at it. And I looked at the courses and they were fascinating. And when I started doing it, it was good work. It was good work. The only problem is it didn't pay enough to put a roof over my head. And I asked someone, well, how do people do this? And they said, well, either they live at home or their husband supports them, because it was mainly females at that time. So I decided to just keep it as a part-time, low-key thing and went back into high-tech.
0: Okay, fair enough. Let's talk about the next chapter of your life. You are also an accomplished writer. Tell us about the Moscow Night series.
1: Oh, yes. I think it's a fun series. I had always wanted to write a spy novel, and I knew a little bit about Russia and the Cold War. So I decided that I would just start writing. And it just poured out at me, Moscow Night's Return. I just kept writing and writing and writing. And then I got this fantastic editor. She's actually right now, I just had a meeting with her on book four. And the people that read the book, my beta testers, loved it. So I thought, well, this is fun. I'll put out my spy novel. And then as she was editing book one, I started writing book two because my characters weren't done. And then it just kept snowballing that way. And I figured, well, it'll be a trilogy. And then after the trilogy, there was still book four, which is at the editor's. So, and I love it. I love my characters. And it also helps with that embracing of the military in some ways, because the protagonist is ex-military. And so they're out on Amazon. They're out on Ingram Sparks, Apple Books, Barnes & Nobles.
0: So You incorporate your, I know you can't talk about your time in the service or else you'll have to kill me, and that's something my wife would like to avoid, but there was some elements of influence in your novels, right, from your experience. And did you have to run that by anyone to get does someone else have to look at your
1: No, I kept away from anything that was under my clearance. It's of course we always are influenced by things that happen around us at the time, but anything that I write about is A, so old, and has also been cleared by other authors who write about some similar things. So and there's some stuff

0: I just make up. I have a very creative brain, so.
1: That's part of the fun, Beth. A question, again, as a civilian coming to this, given your experiences, you know, there's your typical thank you for your service, well, thank you for your support, which I saw an interview you did where you considered that up until your experience in the parking lot, that seemed kind of trite. Is there a better way for those of us in the civilian world to express our gratitude, Beth?
0: Well, I was talking to a veteran who said she really likes thank you for wearing the uniform. And I thought about that, and I thought it is with such pride that we wear the uniform, and it's almost heartbreaking when you have to take that uniform off for the last time. And when you put that uniform on, it is a symbol of what you are doing, because you've even given up your civilian clothes, right? You become the Navy. You become the Army. You become the Air Force. You have given yourself over to it. And I liked that. Thank you for wearing the uniform. It's very meaningful, and it means that someone appreciates what we gave up to serve.
1: Beth, I told you that one of my real hot buttons, and not in a good way, is the whole issue of stolen valor. But one of the other ones is this idea, and we saw this particularly after the Vietnam War, and now to some extent with the global war on terror veterans, this idea of the broken veteran, that just because they saw combat or whatever it might be, that they're somehow damaged goods. What are your thoughts on that?
0: Oh, I think that veterans are extremely strong people. I think that we have survived. Yes, there are veterans with PTSD who do get help for that too, and some that don't, and are, you know, in some way maybe feeling broken. But you know, we are people who have gone through the fire in many different ways and come back from it. So no matter what the role was, I think we have had to react to things. We've had to learn things quickly. We've had to do things way above whatever we ever thought we'd ever do. You know, someone who hates height, even just stepping off of the 12-foot tower into 12 feet of water in training, it was like, right? I think that, you know, one person did tell me that he always hires vets because we're flexible. We mm-hmm. do things. And we'll keep at things. We'll just learn it. We'll do it because that's who we are. And if you look at World War II vets who came back, yes, a lot of them came back from seeing horrors and never talked about their service because it was so the blood and the killing. But they started businesses. They turned our economy around. They were strong, you know, men and women. And I think, you know, veterans make good hires. I think those that are broken just, you know, they're not really broken. Just get some help for the PTSD.
1: No, I couldn't agree more. Beth, we're just down to about a minute. I'm curious, as someone, your experience, I don't know if it's unique, but I think it is special, Beth. And having come out from under your own shadow, if you will, and experiencing to some extent this, you know, the whole Beth Macy now. Are you doing anything to help other female veterans, or, you know, paying it forward, anything like that?
0: No, I actually don't, except for one of my Navy buddies. I don't know any other female veteran. I was just on a podcast with Kat Cataldo, and it was amazingly healing for me. She's out there helping female veterans. I think so much of her, she did for 20 years and came out and found it to be a shock, and is helping others with their transition. And I think I'd love to talk to other female veterans.
1: Well, Beth, I tell you what, I have absolutely no doubt that your story here on American Warrior Radio is going to help some other people out there, some other veterans. So thank you so much for spending your time with us today.
0: Oh, thank you, Ben. I really appreciate it. It helps with another layer of being me. So thank you.
1: You're quite welcome. 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
3: 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We literally are borrowing money to pay interest on the debt we owe. 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Whether you're for deportation or not is not the point. 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

0: A major shareholder in Tesla is now worth $1.1 trillion. The reason Musk is going public with SpaceX is he needs the money to put satellites and data centers in space and eventually establishing space travel.
1: We want to be able to take anyone who wants to go to the moon, anyone who wants to go to Mars, or anyone in the solar system, and maybe beyond the solar system at some point. We want to be able to take you there.
0: $1 trillion is 1,000 times greater than 1 billion and 1 million times more than 1 million. I'm Ed Donahue.
2: Elon Musk's net worth, thanks to the SpaceX stock offering, is now estimated at $1.1 trillion. That means that Musk is not only the world's richest man, but he's also worth more than Jeff Bezos and Mark Zuckerberg combined. Well, summer is the time when some of the biggest movies of the year head into theaters. Entertainment reporter Kevin Carr looks at what's expected to be in the top hits at the summer box office.
3: This summer's box office was front-loaded with carryover hits from the spring, but there are still some sure-to-be blockbusters coming down the pike. Thanks to the original movie's rewatchability on Disney+, Moana 2 made $1 billion. Now we'll see if the live-action version can do the same when Moana opens on July 10th.
4: After years of war, no one could stand between my men and home.
3: Christopher Nolan's highly anticipated adaptation of The Odyssey, based on Homer's epic poem, hits theaters on July 17th.
5: What is happening to me?
3: With superhero movies struggling to reclaim their past glory, we shall see if the dependable web-slinger can score a hit when Spider-Man Brand New Day opens on July 31st. And when summer comes to a close, September has some notable fall releases on the way.
6: Some things have happened.
3: Barbarian and weapons director Zach Cregger looks to revitalize the Resident Evil franchise when he brings his own adaptation of the video game to theaters on September 18th.
7: Waited such a long time for this.
8: She has.
3: And also on September 18th, with legacy sequels all the rage, Sandra Bullock and Nicole Kidman reunite to cast a spell with Practical Magic 2. I'm Kevin Carr.
2: That's our show for today, Monday, June 15th, 2026. America in the Morning is produced by Jeff McKay. I'm John Trout. This is Westwood One.
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12: The U.S. and Iran have a deal.
13: I'm Dave Anthony, Fox News. A memorandum of understanding to end the conflict. And President Trump posted on Truth Social, "Let the oil flow," with the agreement reopening shipping in the Strait of Hormuz when it's signed. Fox's Trey Yinks reports from Tel Aviv.
14: A signing ceremony is set to take place on Friday in Geneva, Switzerland. Before the deal was signed, it was nearly derailed. The Israelis targeted Hezbollah with strikes in the Lebanese capital of Beirut. Iranian officials immediately vowed to respond with missile fire toward Israel. A diplomat with knowledge of the situation told Fox News that Qatari mediators stayed in Tehran conducting extensive negotiations coordinated with the United States. Vice President Vance described to Fox News what those final moments were like before the agreement was reached.
15: They assured us that they are not going to respond to the Israelis
8: and they were going to sign this agreement.
13: The deal will extend the ceasefire 60 days, allowing for more nuclear negotiations with Iran, which the president says will not be allowed to build weapons. Oil prices falling on news of the agreement, down more than 5%. President Trump is in the air, flying to France, where he'll attend a G7 summit with other world leaders.
15: France has invited Saudi Arabia, the United Arab Emirates, and Qatar, all directly harmed by the Middle East conflict. Diplomats have told Reuters that one focus will be crisis management. President Trump has been frustrated by what he sees as a lack of European help with Iran.
13: Fox's Jonathan Savage. Before the president took off, it was fight night at the White House.
16: Welcome to UFC Freedom 250. Here is the president of the United States of America, Donald J. Trump.
13: On his 80th birthday, he watched fights from the UFC in a controversial octagon built on the White House lawn. Didn't end until around one of them this morning. And also, they celebrated late into the night in the Carolinas. The Hurricanes shut out the Vegas Golden Knights to win the NHL Stanley Cup. 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
13: Britain is going to become the next country to ban children under 16 from being on social media platforms like TikTok and Instagram and YouTube. Prime Minister Keir Starmer says it sends a message to parents.
20: They will welcome a government that stands by them, that supports them to do the best for their children, and that fights for their happiness and safety.
13: Starmer says Britain's ban might even go further than Australia's, with potential fines for social media companies that don't remove children. Google is taking action against scammers. The company says they're using Google's artificial intelligence to swindle Americans.
21: Google is now suing a China-based cyber hacking network for using its premier AI called Gemini to create phony websites that look like the ones you might do business with here in the United States. Halima Delaney Prado is Google's lawyer.
22: The outsider enterprise basically used AI, they used Gemini, to create a website, a gift card website.
21: Those scammy sites pose as everything from UPS to the New York State Easy Pass toll service. Using AI just made those fake sites more difficult to spot because they're that good. Google says there could be hundreds of thousands of victims. Eben Brown, Fox News.
13: Now to the NASCAR track.
23: Tyler Reddick built up a huge points lead at the start of the NASCAR Cup season, but here comes Denny Hamlin.
24: Denny gets his third victory in a row, and it comes here at Pocono.
23: Courtesy Prime Video, Hamlin matched Reddick with his third win in a row Sunday at Pocono. It's the first time in his career he's won three straight races, and he's actually won four of five if you count the All-Star race. He's whittled down the gap in the standings to just 19 points. Reddick finished second, William Byron third. I'm Tim McMaster, Fox News.
13: Well, back to that tentative U.S. deal with Iran. Not just bringing oil prices down, it's lifting stock markets around the world. On Wall Street, Dow futures rising more than 400 points. I'm Dave Anthony. This is Fox News.
25: 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John Stewart speaking. Stormwatch 9 has a rather cool forecast and a little bit of rain in store for us. We've got the latest on sports, latest on the financials, the latest on the entertainment world, and of course, the latest headlines right here on your one and only First Look.
0: The New Hampshire Department of Health and Human Services Division of Public Health is advising parents and caregivers not to use Nara Organics whole milk organic powdered infant formula. The company has voluntarily recalled the products, which have been linked to a multi-state outbreak of infant botulism. There have been no reports of illnesses associated with this recall in New Hampshire to date. Nara Organics powdered infant formula was distributed nationally across Target retail stores, Target.com and Nara.com between July of last year and June of this year. Infant botulism happens when a baby swallows spores from a type of bacteria called Clostridium botulinum, which leads to the bacteria multiplying and producing toxins in the baby's large intestine. A federal judge is set to weigh in on whether New Hampshire's at-home care program for the elderly and people with physical disabilities is so lackluster that it violates federal laws meant to protect people from institutionalization. Last week, Judge Paul Barbadoro of the U.S. District Court of New Hampshire scheduled a trial to begin November 9th on what has been a years-long legal battle between the New Hampshire Department of Health and Human Services and a coalition of advocacy nonprofits and law firms. The judge blocked out 11 non-consecutive days for the trial. The plaintiffs, including the AARP Foundation, the Disability Rights Center of New Hampshire, New Hampshire Legal Assistance, and Nixon Peabody, argue that the state's severe lack of investment risks forcing participants into nursing homes. Governor Kelly Ayotte quashed a bipartisan effort to make medicinal marijuana more affordable and more available in New Hampshire. Senate Bill 468, sponsored by Senator Howard Pearl of Loudoun, would allow medicinal marijuana dispensaries to have their own greenhouses on site. The idea is to increase supply and lower prices. Each dispensary would be limited to one greenhouse to grow its own cannabis. Ayotte vetoed the bill on Friday, saying she does not support expanding the cultivation of marijuana in New Hampshire. New Hampshire legalized marijuana for medical use in 2013 while Maggie Hassan was governor. The only dispensaries in the state are in Chichester, Conway, Dover, Keene, Lebanon, Merrimack, and Plymouth. Police in Hanover are investigating a suspected hoax at Dartmouth College on Friday afternoon. Police say around 2 p.m. they got a report of a suspicious armed individual around Wentworth Street and the Baker Library. Officers immediately searched the area as well as surveillance footage but did not find anything. No witnesses reported seeing a person like the one the caller described. Police now say the report was likely a hoax. The scene was cleared shortly after 3 p.m. A 20-year-old Massachusetts man died Saturday after suffering a medical emergency while hiking on Mount Monadnock, according to New Hampshire Fish and Game officials. Officials were notified around 4 p.m. of a hiker in distress on the Cascade Link Trail. People came across the solo hiker, identified as Joshua Luth of Lancaster, Massachusetts, and called 911. As Luth's condition got worse, the hikers began CPR while emergency crews responded to the scene. Despite the efforts of first responders and bystanders, Luth died at the scene. The cause of the medical emergency remains under investigation. A Merrimack County Superior Court judge has ruled evidence used in the prosecution of a homeless man who killed a Concord couple in 2022 remains admissible under the legal doctrine of inevitable discovery following a remand from the New Hampshire Supreme Court. Judge John Kissinger, Jr., in a 40-page ruling, said that after carefully considering the parties' arguments, Logan Clegg's motion to suppress evidence tied to his 2023 convictions for second-degree murder, falsifying physical evidence, and being a felon in possession of a firearm was denied. The Supreme Court previously ruled that the trial court had erred in relying on exigent circumstances to justify warrantless requests for cell phone data from Verizon. Stay tuned for more news right here on News Talk 99.7 FM WNTK and AM 1490 FM 98.9 WUVR.
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7: Patients struggling with opioid use disorder will now be able to access extended-release medication through the emergency room and inpatient unit at Gifford Medical Center in Randolph. It's the only Vermont hospital to give patients the option to start Sublocade, an injectable form of buprenorphine that curbs opioid cravings for 4 weeks per dose. Gifford officials hope that Sublocade will make treatment more accessible to patients than other medications that have to be taken daily. More than $8 million in federal grants is coming to Vermont, including funding to help redevelop Newport's long-vacant downtown Pitt and advance other infrastructure, transportation, and workforce projects across the state. In total, Vermont received $7.6 million through the Catalyst Program, almost $700,000 through the Forest Economy Program, and $110,000 through the Timber for Transit Program. The funds went to projects including the University of Vermont and State Agricultural College and Vermont Agency of Transportation across Caledonia, Essex, Franklin, Orleans, and Windham counties. After more than a year of gridlock caused by federal funding cuts, the public housing authorities that issue rental vouchers to thousands of low-income Vermonters are on steadier financial footing. One of the state's largest housing authorities has begun issuing new vouchers following an 18-month freeze. Others are out of shortfall status, meaning they're no longer spending more than they're bringing in, but money is still tight. Federal housing vouchers, sometimes known as Section 8, play a crucial role in sustaining housing for low-income people who can't afford market-rate rents. Vermont is not participating in National Freedom 250 celebrations, including the Great American State Fair, which several other states have also bowed out of. A spokesperson for Governor Phil Scott says there was not enough time to plan, and it would have been an expensive endeavor. Officials from Illinois, Oregon, Washington, Massachusetts, and North Carolina also declined the invitation, citing high costs. And that's what's happening.
26: Today is June 15th. On this day in the year 1215, King John of England put his seal to the Magna Carta. In 1878, Edward Muybridge took a series of photographs to prove that all 4 feet of a horse leave the ground when it runs. And in 2012, Nick Walenda became the first person to successfully tightrope walk over Niagara Falls. Born on this date in 1479, Lisa del Giocondo, the Italian model who was the subject of the Mona Lisa. In 1843, Norwegian pianist and composer Edvard Grieg, and in 1937, American singer-songwriter and guitarist Waylon Jennings. Dying on this day in 1849, the 11th President of the United States, James K. Polk. In 1996, Ella Fitzgerald, the American singer and actress, and in 2014, American radio host, producer, voice actor, and co-creator of American Top 40, Casey Kasem.
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9: Patriots will begin regular season training camp July 25th. However, players can work out at the stadium whenever they want. New to the team, receiver A.J. Brown, anxious to get this show on the road.
10: Oh, it feels great. I'm glad the weekend came because I settled down and I got some rest and, you know, things just started to pick up for me really fast and, you know, learning the playbook, and I think I'm in a good spot going into the break. You know, I think things are off to a great start.
9: A.J. Brown. Veteran receiver Hunter Henry, he's already been to 8 training camps. He's an A.J. Brown fan. He knows the drill.
11: It's always good to have good football players and then also, you know, just good guys, too, I think, especially in the locker room. They've been awesome to be around, pleasure to work with. And, that's what you want on offense. You know, we're kind of like an orchestra. We all got to be playing the same tune, you know, and make music out there in a way.
9: Patriots tight end Hunter Henry. Patriots training camp officially in 41 days. 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
27: Latest round of rainfall continuing to move away. We're back to sunshine. A more comfortable afternoon. Temperatures hovering around in the upper 70s to near 80 before dropping into the low and mid 50s under fair skies tonight. We're between 75 and 80 with sunshine both Tuesday and Wednesday, and our next round of rain expected on Thursday. From the Stormwatch 9 Weather Center, I'm meteorologist Kevin Skorupa.
28: It's a ride on horseback stretching over 1,900 miles. Riders dressed in authentic period attire will carry a bag with nearly 1,600 commemorative letters to honor the Pony Express mail service that helped connect the nation. Organizers call it a special event that coincides with the nation's 250th birthday celebration. The Pony Express Re-Ride Relay starts in St. Joseph, Missouri this afternoon and wraps up in Sacramento, California Thursday. The original Pony Express service was only around from 1860 to 1861, but it left a lasting impression on the USA. Jill Nato, Fox News.
1: General Motors releasing a software update that the auto giant says will allow some EV owners in the U.S. to pipe power back to their homes during a blackout and to the broader electric grid. Vehicle-to-home system owners would be able to sell power back to the utility, especially during times of high demand, with GM getting a cut of those payments. GM joins Ford, Nissan, and Tesla in selling EV energy back to the grid. GM says its 250,000 bidirectional EVs could power 120,000 homes for up to a week. Jeff Manasso, Fox News.
28: Spielberg is back on top. His sci-fi adventure Disclosure Day opened at number one this weekend, pulling in $44 million domestically. It stars Emily Blunt and Josh O'Connor as unlikely partners out to expose a government UFO cover-up.
15: This semi-9-year cover-up of the truth has to end.
28: Steven Spielberg is Hollywood's all-time box office king behind classics like E.T. and Raiders of the Lost Ark, and Disclosure Day marks his best opening ever for an original film. And the horror hit Obsession held strong in second place with $19 million in its fifth weekend. Carmen Roberts, Fox News.
16: Google is now suing a China-based cyber hacking network for using its premier AI called Gemini to create phony websites that look like the ones you might do business with here in the United States. Halima Delaney Prado is Google's lawyer.
17: The Outsider Enterprise basically used AI, they used Gemini, to create a website, a gift card website.
16: Those scammy sites pose as everything from UPS to the New York State Easy Pass toll service. Using AI just made those fake sites more difficult to spot because they're that good. Eben Brown, Fox News.
18: Teen summer jobs are on a downward spiral. This year, around 790,000 teens between 16 and 19 will have a job during May, June, and July, according to Challenger Gray and Christmas. Indeed says lifeguard positions have surged 78% over the past year. Hiring for retail salespeople is down 30% year over year. Restaurant hiring has dropped 5%, according to data from LinkedIn. In New York, Jerry Willis, Fox Business.
19: A better life with Dr. Sanjay Gupta.
20: For years, we've been talking about both the positive and negative effects of being on social media. And I would say, by and large, for older adults, social media is net positive. Not all positive, but net positive. Helps them keep in touch with friends and stay social. But for younger people, social media use, especially heavy use, tends to be net negative. In fact, according to this year's World Happiness Report, youth who use social media more than 5 hours a day reported a lower level of well-being. And researchers who study this sort of thing found that many teens wish these platforms didn't even exist, and yet they can't seem to stop using them. Experts we talked to largely suggested two things. Ideally, along with your friend group, take some time offline. Also, try to recurate your algorithm so it shows you posts that'll make you feel good. I'm Dr. Sanjay Gupta, helping you live a better life.
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29: 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Signal is the message, the information of importance intended to be received. Noise is all other information that distracts or interferes with the reception of the signal. On the airwaves today, we hear a great deal of noise. It consists of things of little consequence uttered by self-promoters, agents of chaos, and ill-wishers who stand to gain power and profit from the discord they sow among us. The signal, the things that really matter, the things that will determine the world of our own and our children's future, is barely perceptible amid the ocean of noise we see and hear. We can't shut off the noise. Rather, we must learn to recognize it for what it is and tune it out to better hear the things that really matter. I'm Rob at SugarRiverMedia.com.
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16: Google says its own AI is being used to scam Americans out of their money. Google's Gemini has emerged as a premier artificial intelligence used by Americans, but bad actors are also making bad use of it. The company is now suing a China-based cyber hacking network for using Gemini to create phony websites that look like the ones you might do business with here in the United States. Halima Delaney Prado is Google's lawyer.
17: The outsider enterprise basically used AI, they used Gemini, to create a website, a gift card website.
16: Speaking on Fox and Friends, those scammy sites pose as everything from UPS to Verizon and AT&T to the New York State Easy Pass toll service. They've counted 9,000 fake sites, and using AI just made those fake sites more difficult to spot because they're that good. Google says there could be hundreds of thousands of victims. With Fox on Tech, I'm Evan Brown, Fox News.
3: It's June 15th, and this is your Fox Daily Snapshot. Today is Lobster Day. Time to celebrate the creepy crustacean and the fishermen who bring the delicious delight to your table. In 1215, the Magna Carta, agreed to by King John of England, a legal document that served as the foundation for American democracy and individual rights. The Obama White House celebrated its 800th anniversary in 2015. Also on this day in 1851, Jacob Ussel, a Baltimore dairyman, sets up the first ice cream factory. He's considered the father of the wholesale ice cream industry. The first fully documented human blood transfusion is performed by a French physician in 1667 when a small amount of sheep blood is transfused into a 15-year-old boy who survives the procedure. American teenager Chris Everett wins the first of a record 7 French Open singles titles in 1974. I'm CJ Papa. That's your Fox Daily Snapshot.
4: I'm Nicole Murray with Your Money Now. British Prime Minister Keir Starmer announced this morning that his country will ban social media from offering services to kids under 16 years old. The ban could include platforms like Snapchat, TikTok, YouTube, Instagram, Facebook, and X. Asian tech stocks surged this morning as investors celebrate the news that Iran and the U.S. have reached a deal to end the Middle East conflict. Japanese tech investor SoftBank was the best performer, jumping 10% higher. Tokyo Electron and Advantest added 7% and nearly 7.7%, respectively. AI giant Anthropic says it has taken its latest artificial intelligence models, known as Fable 5 and Mythos 5, offline to comply with a directive from the Trump administration to prevent their use by foreign nationals. The export controls mark the U.S. government's most significant step to date to restrict access to the most advanced AI models. Futures are moderately higher after President Trump announced an Iran peace deal to end the war. That's your money.
2: It's Fox Wheels.
5: General Motors releasing a software update that the auto giant says will allow some EV owners in the U.S. to pipe power back to their homes during a blackout. And to the broader electric grid, vehicle-to-home system owners would be able to sell power back to the utility. General Motors already working with states on this, including partnership testing with DTE Energy in Michigan and PG&E in California. It's made possible by bi-directional charging, with utilities also approaching the vehicle to grid idea cautiously because of the investment needed and the uncertainty of the technology, as well as the number of users. GM joins Ford, Nissan, and Tesla in selling EV energy back to the grid. It's made possible by bidirectional charging. GM says its 250,000 bidirectional EVs could power 120,000 homes for up to a week. That's Fox Wheels. I'm Jeff Manasso, Fox News.
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3: Fox News, I'm CJ Papa. President Trump of Truth Social posting about the peace agreement with Iran. This great deal will bring peace and security to the whole region. But it didn't come without some tense moments, as Fox's Trey Inks from Tel Aviv explains.
7: Before the deal was signed, it was nearly derailed. The Israelis targeted Hezbollah with strikes in the Lebanese capital of Beirut. Iranian officials immediately vowed to respond with missile fire toward Israel.
3: Vice President J.D. Vance spells out what happened next on Fox's The Big Weekend Show.
8: They assured us that they are not going to respond to the Israelis, and they were going to sign this agreement and get to peace.
3: Signing ceremony set for Friday in Switzerland. Oil prices down big this morning. President Trump is traveling to the massive three-day G7 summit that takes place in France. 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
29: A federal judge is set to weigh in on whether New Hampshire's at-home care program for the elderly and people with physical disabilities is so lackluster that it violates federal laws meant to protect people from institutionalization. Last week, Judge Paul Barbadoro of the U.S. District Court of New Hampshire scheduled a trial to begin November 9th on what has been a years-long legal battle between the New Hampshire Department of Health and Human Services and a coalition of advocacy nonprofits and law firms. The judge blocked out 11 non-consecutive days for the trial. The plaintiffs, including the AARP Foundation, the Disability Rights Center of New Hampshire, New Hampshire Legal Assistance, and Nixon Peabody, argue that the state's severe lack of investment risks forcing participants into nursing homes. Governor Kelly Ayotte quashed a bipartisan effort to make medicinal marijuana more affordable and more available in New Hampshire. Senate Bill 468, sponsored by Senator Howard Pearl of Loudoun, would allow medicinal marijuana dispensaries to have their own greenhouses on site. The idea is to increase supply and lower prices. Each dispensary would be limited to one greenhouse to grow its own cannabis. Ayotte vetoed the bill on Friday, saying she does not support expanding the cultivation of marijuana in New Hampshire. New Hampshire legalized marijuana for medical use in 2013 while Maggie Hassan was governor. The only dispensaries in the state are in Chichester, Conway, Dover, Keene, Lebanon, Merrimack, and Plymouth. The New Hampshire Department of Health and Human Services Division of Public Health is advising parents and caregivers not to use Nara Organics whole milk organic powdered infant formula. The company has voluntarily recalled the products, which have been linked to a multi-state outbreak of infant botulism. There have been no reports of illnesses associated with this recall in New Hampshire to date. Nara Organics powdered infant formula was distributed nationally across Target retail stores, Target.com and Nara.com, between July of last year and June of this year. Infant botulism happens when a baby swallows spores from a type of bacteria called Clostridium botulinum, which leads to the bacteria multiplying and producing toxins in the baby's large intestine. Police in Hanover are investigating a suspected hoax at Dartmouth College on Friday afternoon. Police say around 2 p.m. they got a report of a suspicious armed individual around Wentworth Street and the Baker Library. Officers immediately searched the area as well as surveillance footage but did not find anything. No witnesses reported seeing a person like the one the caller described. Police now say the report was likely a hoax. The scene was cleared shortly after 3 p.m. A 20-year-old Massachusetts man died Saturday after suffering a medical emergency while hiking on Mount Monadnock, according to New Hampshire Fish and Game officials. Officials were notified around 4 p.m. of a hiker in distress on the Cascade Link Trail. People came across the solo hiker, identified as Joshua Luth of Lancaster, Massachusetts, and called 911. As Luth's condition got worse, the hikers began CPR while emergency crews responded to the scene. Despite the efforts of first responders and bystanders, Luth died at the scene. The cause of the medical emergency remains under investigation. A Merrimack County Superior Court judge has ruled evidence used in the prosecution of a homeless man who killed a Concord couple in 2022 remains admissible under the legal doctrine of inevitable discovery following a remand from the New Hampshire Supreme Court. Judge John Kissinger, Jr., in a 40-page ruling, said that after carefully considering the parties' arguments, Logan Clegg's motion to suppress evidence tied to his 2023 convictions for second-degree murder, falsifying physical evidence, and being a felon in possession of a firearm was denied. The Supreme Court previously ruled that the trial court had erred in relying on exigent circumstances to justify warrantless requests for cell phone data from Verizon. Stay tuned for more news right here on News Talk 99.7 FM WNTK and AM 1490 FM 98.9 WUVR.
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29: Patients struggling with opioid use disorder will now be able to access extended-release medication through the emergency room and inpatient unit at Gifford Medical Center in Randolph. It's the only Vermont hospital to give patients the option to start Sublocade, an injectable form of buprenorphine that curbs opioid cravings for 4 weeks per dose. Gifford officials hope that Sublocade will make treatment more accessible to patients than other medications that have to be taken daily. More than $8 million in federal grants is coming to Vermont, including funding to help redevelop Newport's long-vacant downtown pit and advance other infrastructure, transportation, and workforce projects across the state. In total, Vermont received $7.6 million through the Catalyst Program, almost $700,000 through the Forest Economy Program, and $110,000 through the Timber for Transit Program. The funds went to projects including the University of Vermont and State Agricultural College and Vermont Agency of Transportation across Caledonia, Essex, Franklin, Orleans, and Windham counties. After more than a year of gridlock caused by federal funding cuts, the public housing authorities that issue rental vouchers to thousands of low-income Vermonters are on steadier financial footing. One of the state's largest housing authorities has begun issuing new vouchers following an 18-month freeze. Others are out of shortfall status, meaning they're no longer spending more than they're bringing in, but money is still tight. Federal housing vouchers, sometimes known as Section 8, play a crucial role in sustaining housing for low-income people who can't afford market-rate rents. Vermont is not participating in National Freedom 250 celebrations, including the Great American State Fair, which several other states have also bowed out of. A spokesperson for Governor Phil Scott says there was not enough time to plan, and it would have been an expensive endeavor. Officials from Illinois, Oregon, Washington, Massachusetts, and North Carolina also declined the invitation, citing high costs. And that's what's happening. Thank you. Today is June 15th. On this day in the year 1215, King John of England put his seal to the Magna Carta. In 1878, Edward Muybridge took a series of photographs to prove that all 4 feet of a horse leave the ground when it runs. And in 2012, Nick Walenda became the first person to successfully tightrope walk over Niagara Falls. Born on this date in 1479, Lisa del Giocondo, the Italian model who was the subject of the Mona Lisa. In 1843, Norwegian pianist and composer Edvard Grieg, and in 1937, American singer-songwriter and guitarist Waylon Jennings. Dying on this day in 1849, the 11th President of the United States, James K. Polk. In 1996, Ella Fitzgerald, the American singer and actress, and in 2014, American radio host, producer, voice actor, and co-creator of American Top 40, Casey Kasem.
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23: Red Sox Wilson Contreras hit 2 home runs last night, and still, the Red Sox lost to Texas 6-4 at Fenway. It didn't help that starting pitcher Connelly Early struggled early. He pitched 4 innings, gave up 6 runs. Interim manager Chad Tracy.
24: We've done that a lot, and it hurts more because you get back to within a run and you feel like you're there and you're one more swing away, but we did a good job getting ourselves back within a run. We need wins right now. We know that. 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I've said before, there's no consolation prizes, but you like to see when your guys don't just roll over and cash it in. They keep fighting. Keep to see those things carry over to future games.
23: Chad Tracy. Other than Wilson Contreras' 2 home runs, the Red Sox offense did nothing. This is William Abreu.
25: We got to just try to put the ball in play, see what happens, because we're not having that, we're not getting that luck.
23: William Abreu, Texas 6, Red Sox 4. Today's an off day. 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
27: Latest round of rainfall continuing to move away. We're back to sunshine. A more comfortable afternoon. Temperatures hovering around in the upper 70s to near 80 before dropping into the low and mid 50s under fair skies tonight. We're between 75 and 80 with sunshine both Tuesday and Wednesday. And our next round of rain expected on Thursday. From the Stormwatch 9 Weather Center, I'm meteorologist Kevin Skorupa.
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2: It's a ride on horseback stretching over 1,900 miles. Riders dressed in authentic period attire will carry a bag with nearly 1,600 commemorative letters to honor the Pony Express mail service that helped connect the nation. Organizers call it a special event that coincides with the nation's 250th birthday celebration. The Pony Express Re-Ride Relay starts in St. Joseph, Missouri this afternoon and wraps up in Sacramento, California Thursday. The original Pony Express service was only around from 1860 to 1861, but it left a lasting impression on the USA. Jill Nato, Fox News.
3: General Motors releasing a software update that the auto giant says will allow some EV owners in the U.S. to pipe power back to their homes during a blackout and to the broader electric grid. Vehicle-to-home system owners would be able to sell power back to the utility, especially during times of high demand, with GM getting a cut of those payments. GM joins Ford, Nissan, and Tesla in selling EV energy back to the grid. GM says its 250,000 bidirectional EVs could power 120,000 homes for up to a week. Jeff Manasso, Fox News.
4: Spielberg is back on top. His sci-fi adventure Disclosure Day opened at number one this weekend, pulling in $44 million domestically. It stars Emily Blunt and Josh O'Connor as unlikely partners out to expose a government UFO cover-up.
5: This 79-year cover-up of the truth has to end.
4: Steven Spielberg is Hollywood's all-time boss.

0: United States. Halima Delaney Prado is Google's lawyer.
1: The outsider enterprise basically used AI, they used Gemini, to create a website, a gift card website.
0: Those scammy sites pose as everything from UPS to the New York State Easy Pass toll service. Using AI just made those fake sites more difficult to spot because they're that good. Eben Brown, Fox News.
2: Teen summer jobs are on a downward spiral. This year, around 790,000 teens between 16 and 19 will have a job during May, June, and July, according to Challenger, Gray, and Christmas. Indeed says lifeguard positions have surged 78% over the past year. Hiring for retail salespeople is down 30% year over year. Restaurant hiring has dropped 5%, according to data from LinkedIn. In New York, Jerry Willis, Fox Business.
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6: This is House Call for Health. June is National Aphasia Awareness Month. The National Aphasia Association says this year's theme is United for Aphasia Awareness. The aim is to bring individuals and communities together with one shared goal, to have every state recognize the Awareness Month in the hope of increasing understanding about the disorder and how prevalent it is, to help reduce stigma, promote communication access, and support individuals and families nationwide. Aphasia is a communication disorder. It's caused by a brain injury, stroke, or a rare condition called primary progressive aphasia. It impacts language, and a person might have challenges talking or understanding others. It can also lead to issues with reading, writing, and using numbers. More than 2 million people in the United States have aphasia, and around one-third of people have never even heard of the disorder. For more health news, go to foxnewshealth.com. House Call for Health. I'm Lisa Brady, Fox News.

0: Good morning and welcome to First Look, your first look at the news for Monday, June 15th, 2026, exclusively on your stations for news, talk, and information, News Talk 99.7 FM, WNTK, News Talk 1490 AM and 98.9 FM, WUVR. John Stewart speaking. Stormwatch 9 has a rather cool forecast and a little bit of rain in store for us. We've got the latest on sports, latest on the financials, the latest on the entertainment world, and of course, the latest headlines right here on your one and only First Look.
1: Governor Kelly Ayotte quashed a bipartisan effort to make medicinal marijuana more affordable and more available in New Hampshire. Senate Bill 468, sponsored by Senator Howard Pearl of Loudoun, would allow medicinal marijuana dispensaries to have their own greenhouses on site. The idea is to increase supply and lower prices. Each dispensary would be limited to one greenhouse to grow its own cannabis. Ayotte vetoed the bill on Friday, saying she does not support expanding the cultivation of marijuana in New Hampshire. New Hampshire legalized marijuana for medical use in 2013 while Maggie Hassan was governor. The only dispensaries in the state are in Chichester, Conway, Dover, Keene, Lebanon, Merrimack, and Plymouth. A federal judge is set to weigh in on whether New Hampshire's at-home care program for the elderly and people with physical disabilities is so lackluster that it violates federal laws meant to protect people from institutionalization. Last week, Judge Paul Barbadoro of the U.S. District Court of New Hampshire scheduled a trial to begin November 9th on what has been a years-long legal battle between the New Hampshire Department of Health and Human Services and a coalition of advocacy nonprofits and law firms. The judge blocked out 11 non-consecutive days for the trial. The plaintiffs, including the AARP Foundation, the Disability Rights Center of New Hampshire, New Hampshire Legal Assistance, and Nixon Peabody, argue that the state's severe lack of investment risks forcing participants into nursing homes. The New Hampshire Department of Health and Human Services Division of Public Health is advising parents and caregivers not to use Nara Organics whole milk organic powdered infant formula. The company has voluntarily recalled the products, which have been linked to a multi-state outbreak of infant botulism. There have been no reports of illnesses associated with this recall in New Hampshire to date. Nara Organics powdered infant formula was distributed nationally across Target retail stores, Target.com and Nara.com, between July of last year and June of this year. Infant botulism happens when a baby swallows spores from a type of bacteria called Clostridium botulinum, which leads to the bacteria multiplying and producing toxins in the baby's large intestine. Police in Hanover are investigating a suspected hoax at Dartmouth College on Friday afternoon. Police say around 2 p.m. they got a report of a suspicious armed individual around Wentworth Street and the Baker Library. Officers immediately searched the area as well as surveillance footage but did not find anything. No witnesses reported seeing a person like the one the caller described. Police now say the report was likely a hoax. The scene was cleared shortly after 3 p.m. A 20-year-old Massachusetts man died Saturday after suffering a medical emergency while hiking on Mount Monadnock, according to New Hampshire Fish and Game officials. Officials were notified around 4 p.m. of a hiker in distress on the Cascade Link Trail. People came across the solo hiker, identified as Joshua Luth of Lancaster, Massachusetts, and called 911. As Luth's condition got worse, the hikers began CPR while emergency crews responded to the scene. Despite the efforts of first responders and bystanders, Luth died at the scene. The cause of the medical emergency remains under investigation. A Merrimack County Superior Court judge has ruled evidence used in the prosecution of a homeless man who killed a Concord couple in 2022 remains admissible under the legal doctrine of inevitable discovery following a remand from the New Hampshire Supreme Court. Judge John Kissinger Jr., in a 40-page ruling, said that after carefully considering the parties' arguments, Logan Clegg's motion to suppress evidence tied to his 2023 convictions for second-degree murder, falsifying physical evidence, and being a felon in possession of a firearm was denied. The Supreme Court previously ruled that the trial court had erred in relying on exigent circumstances to justify warrantless requests for cell phone data from Verizon. Stay tuned for more news right here on News Talk 99.7 FM WNTK and AM 1490 FM 98.9 WUVR.
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1: Patients struggling with opioid use disorder will now be able to access extended release medication through the emergency room and inpatient unit at Gifford Medical Center in Randolph. It's the only Vermont hospital to give patients the option to start Sublocade, an injectable form of buprenorphine that curbs opioid cravings for 4 weeks per dose. Gifford officials hope that Sublocade will make treatment more accessible to patients than other medications that have to be taken daily. More than $8 million in federal grants is coming to Vermont, including funding to help redevelop Newport's long-vacant downtown pit and advance other infrastructure, transportation, and workforce projects across the state. In total, Vermont received $7.6 million through the Catalyst Program, almost $700,000 through the Forest Economy Program, and $110,000 through the Timber for Transit Program. The funds went to projects including the University of Vermont and State Agricultural College and Vermont Agency of Transportation across Caledonia, Essex, Franklin, Orleans, and Windham counties. After more than a year of gridlock caused by federal funding cuts, the public housing authorities that issue rental vouchers to thousands of low-income Vermonters are on steadier financial footing. One of the state's largest housing authorities has begun issuing new vouchers following an 18-month freeze. Others are out of shortfall status, meaning they're no longer spending more than they're bringing in, but money is still tight. Federal housing vouchers, sometimes known as Section 8, play a crucial role in sustaining housing for low-income people who can't afford market-rate rents. Vermont is not participating in National Freedom 250 celebrations, including the Great American State Fair, which several other states have also bowed out of. A spokesperson for Governor Phil Scott says there was not enough time to plan, and it would have been an expensive endeavor. Officials from Illinois, Oregon, Washington, Massachusetts, and North Carolina also declined the invitation, citing high costs. And that's what's happening. Today is June 15th. On this day in the year 1215, King John of England put his seal to the Magna Carta. In 1878, Edward Muybridge took a series of photographs to prove that all 4 feet of a horse leave the ground when it runs. And in 2012, Nick Walenda became the first person to successfully tightrope walk over Niagara Falls. Born on this date in 1479, Lisa del Giocondo, the Italian model who was the subject of the Mona Lisa. In 1843, Norwegian pianist and composer Edvard Grieg, and in 1937, American singer-songwriter and guitarist Waylon Jennings. Dying on this day in 1849, the 11th President of the United States, James K. Polk. In 1996, Ella Fitzgerald, the American singer and actress, and in 2014, American radio host, producer, voice actor, and co-creator of American Top 40, Casey Kasem.
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10: Red Sox, Wilson Contreras hit 2 home runs last night, and still the Red Sox lost to Texas 6-4 at Fenway. It didn't help that starting pitcher Connelly Early struggled early. He pitched 4 innings, gave up 6 runs. Interim manager Chad Tracy.
11: We've done that a lot, and it hurts more because you get back to within a run and you feel like you're there and you're one more swing away, but we did a good job getting ourselves back within a run. We need wins right now. We know that. 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Keep to see those things carry over to future games.
10: Chad Tracy. Other than Wilson Contreras' 2 home runs, the Red Sox offense did nothing. This is William Abreu.
12: We're going to just try to put the ball in play, see what happens, because we're not getting that luck.
10: William Abreu, Texas 6, Red Sox 4. Today's an off day. Follow me, Tom Cuddy Sports.
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15: Latest round of rainfall continuing to move away. We're back to sunshine. A more comfortable afternoon. Temperatures hovering around in the upper 70s to near 80 before dropping into the low and mid 50s under fair skies tonight. We're between 75 and 80 with sunshine both Tuesday and Wednesday. And our next round of rain expected on Thursday. From the Storm Watch 9 Weather Center, I'm meteorologist Kevin Skorupa.

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2: 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Deere agreed to a $99 million settlement tied to claims that farmers faced higher costs because software restrictions limited independent repairs on tractors and combines. Under the agreement, Deere also pledged broader access to diagnostic and repair tools for the next decade. American Farmland Owner reports, supporters believe the case represents a major shift in the growing right-to-repair movement, especially for agriculture, where downtime during planting and harvest can quickly become financially devastating for many independent farming operations nationwide.
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2: 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The tool is designed to expose tracking activity and increase transparency around digital surveillance practices that often happen in the background. Privacy experts say that location data, browsing habits, and app permissions can reveal personal information. According to Inc. magazine, this gaming experience is designed to help consumers better understand who is watching their behavior. I'm Ken Chester.
0: This has been Tech Mobility in Focus.
4: A Better Life with Dr. Sanjay Gupta.
5: For years, we've been talking about both the positive and negative effects of being on social media. And I would say, by and large, for older adults, social media is net positive. Not all positive, but net positive. Helps them keep in touch with friends and stay social. But for younger people, social media use, especially heavy use, tends to be net negative. In fact, according to this year's World Happiness Report, youth who use social media more than 5 hours a day reported a lower level of well-being. And researchers who study this sort of thing found that many teens wish these platforms didn't even exist, and yet they can't seem to stop using them. Experts we talked to largely suggested 2 things. Ideally, along with your friend group, take some time offline. Also, try to recurate your algorithm so it shows you posts that'll make you feel good. I'm Dr. Sanjay Gupta, helping you live a better life.
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12: It's June 15th, and this is your Fox Daily Snapshot. Today is Lobster Day. Time to celebrate the creepy crustacean and the fishermen who bring the delicious delight to your table. In 1215, the Magna Carta, agreed to by King John of England, a legal document that served as the foundation for American democracy and individual rights. The Obama White House celebrated its 800th anniversary in 2015. Also on this day in 1851, Jacob Ussel, a Baltimore dairyman, sets up the first ice cream factory. He's considered the father of the wholesale ice cream industry. The first fully documented human blood transfusion is performed by a French physician in 1667 when a small amount of sheep blood is transfused into a 15-year-old boy who survives the procedure. American teenager Chris Evert wins the first of a record 7 French Open singles titles in 1974. I'm CJ Papa. That's your Fox Daily Snapshot.
13: It's Fox Wheels.
14: General Motors releasing a software update that the auto giant says will allow some EV owners in the U.S. to pipe power back to their homes during a blackout and to the broader electric grid. Vehicle-to-home system owners would be able to sell power back to the utility. General Motors already working with states on this, including partnership testing with DTE Energy in Michigan and PG&E in California. It's made possible by bidirectional charging, with utilities also approaching the vehicle-to-grid idea cautiously because of the investment needed and the uncertainty of the technology, as well as the number of users. GM joins Ford, Nissan, and Tesla in selling EV energy back to the grid. It's made possible by bidirectional charging. GM says its 250,000 bidirectional EVs could power 120,000 homes for up to a week. That's Fox Wheels. I'm Jeff Manasso, Fox News.
15: I'm Nicole Murray with Your Money Now. Oil prices are sharply lower this morning by more than 5% after the U.S. and Iran announced both nations have agreed on a deal to bring their nearly four-month war to an end. West Texas Intermediate at roughly $80 a barrel, Brent at nearly $83. President Trump is warning that France must scrap a 3% tech sales tax or face 100% tariffs on U.S. imports of its wines and champagnes. The New York Post reported the news. The digital service tax involves a 3% levy on gross revenues generated in France by large technology companies, including U.S. giants such as Amazon, Meta, and Alphabet. Shares of SpaceX are roughly 6% higher this morning. Shares of the space rocket company jumped 19% on Friday in what was the biggest initial public offering in history. The company's valuation, which sits at around $2 trillion, has sparked debate over whether it's justified. Futures have jumped this morning after news broke of an Iran peace deal. Dow futures up by more than 400 points. That's your money.
16: This is House Call for Health. June is National Aphasia Awareness Month. The National Aphasia Association says this year's theme is United for Aphasia Awareness. The aim is to bring individuals and communities together with one shared goal, to have every state recognize the Awareness Month in the hope of increasing understanding about the disorder and how prevalent it is, to help reduce stigma, promote communication access, and support individuals and families nationwide. Aphasia is a communication disorder. It's caused by a brain injury, stroke, or a rare condition called primary progressive aphasia. It impacts language, and a person might have challenges talking or understanding others. It can also lead to issues with reading, writing, and using numbers. More than 2 million people in the United States have aphasia, and around one-third of people have never even heard of the disorder. For more health news, go to foxnewshealth.com. House Call for Health. I'm Lisa Brady, Fox News.
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18: Fox News. I'm Therese Crowley. President Trump on Air Force One for France after securing a peace deal with Iran on his 80th birthday.
19: After more than 100 days in a state of war, there is an agreement between the United States and Iran. President Trump posting on Truth Social overnight saying, quote, the great deal will bring peace and security to the whole region.
18: Fox's Trey Yingston, Tel Aviv, signing ceremony Friday in Geneva. Vice President Vance spells out the nuclear ban to Fox.
20: Not just pursue a nuclear weapon, but procure or try to buy a nuclear weapon as well.
18: Ending the U.S. blockade, opening the Strait of Hormuz if there's no hitch. The Freedom 250 concert and UFC cage fight on the White House lawn came off despite stormy D.C. weather, but 11 skydivers and their pilot killed in a fiery plane crash, leaving Butler, Missouri noon Sunday. This plane suddenly turned around for an unknown reason. 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
21: God loves you and has an awesome plan for your life. If you were to die right now, do you know for certain that heaven would be your home? The Bible says the wages of sin is death, but the gift of God is eternal life through Jesus Christ our Lord. Say this with me from your heart and out loud to make heaven your home. Father, I turn from my sin. I receive Jesus Christ as my Savior and my Lord. Fill me with your Holy Spirit. I am yours. If you just pray that prayer out loud from your heart, the Bible says heaven is your home. And I would love to meet you. Come join me at Lake Church in Newport on Sundays at 9 and 11 a.m. This is Pastor Samuel. Have a wonderful day.
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26: Police in Hanover are investigating a suspected hoax at Dartmouth College on Friday afternoon. Police say around 2 p.m. they got a report of a suspicious armed individual around Wentworth Street and the Baker Library. Officers immediately searched the area as well as surveillance footage but did not find anything. No witnesses reported seeing a person like the one the caller described. Police now say the report was likely a hoax. The scene was cleared shortly after 3 p.m. The New Hampshire Department of Health and Human Services Division of Public Health is advising parents and caregivers not to use Nara Organics whole milk organic powdered infant formula. The company has voluntarily recalled the products, which have been linked to a multi-state outbreak of infant botulism. There have been no reports of illnesses associated with this recall in New Hampshire to date. Nara Organics powdered infant formula was distributed nationally across Target retail stores, Target.com and Nara.com, between July of last year and June of this year. Infant botulism happens when a baby swallows spores from a type of bacteria called Clostridium botulinum, which leads to the bacteria multiplying and producing toxins in the baby's large intestine. A federal judge is set to weigh in on whether New Hampshire's at-home care program for the elderly and people with physical disabilities is so lackluster that it violates federal laws meant to protect people from institutionalization. Last week, Judge Paul Barbadoro of the U.S. District Court of New Hampshire scheduled a trial to begin November 9th on what has been a years-long legal battle between the New Hampshire Department of Health and Human Services and a coalition of advocates advocacy nonprofits and law firms. The judge blocked out 11 non-consecutive days for the trial. The plaintiffs, including the AARP Foundation, the Disability Rights Center of New Hampshire, New Hampshire Legal Assistance, and Nixon Peabody, argue that the state's severe lack of investment risks forcing participants into nursing homes. Governor Kelly Ayotte quashed a bipartisan effort to make medicinal marijuana more affordable and more available in New Hampshire. Senate Bill 468, sponsored by Senator Howard Pearl of Loudoun, would allow medicinal marijuana dispensaries to have their own greenhouses on site. The idea is to increase supply and lower prices. Each dispensary would be limited to one greenhouse to grow its own cannabis. Ayotte vetoed the bill on Friday, saying she does not support expanding the cultivation of marijuana in New Hampshire. New Hampshire legalized marijuana for medical use in 2013 while Maggie Hassan was governor. The only dispensaries in the state are in Chichester, Conway, Dover, Keene, Lebanon, Merrimack, and Plymouth. A 20-year-old Massachusetts man died Saturday after suffering a medical emergency while hiking on Mount Monadnock, according to New Hampshire Fish and Game officials. Officials were notified around 4 p.m. of a hiker in distress on the Cascade Link Trail. People came across the solo hiker, identified as Joshua Luth of Lancaster, Massachusetts, and called 911. As Luth's condition got worse, the hikers began CPR while emergency crews responded to the scene. Despite the efforts of first responders and bystanders, Luth died at the scene. The cause of the medical emergency remains under investigation. A Merrimack County Superior Court judge has ruled evidence used in the prosecution of a homeless man who killed a Concord couple in 2022 remains admissible under the legal doctrine of inevitable discovery following a remand from the New Hampshire Supreme Court. Judge John Kissinger Jr., in a 40-page ruling, said that after carefully considering the party's arguments, Logan Clegg's motion to suppress evidence tied to his 2023 convictions for second-degree murder, falsifying physical evidence, and being a felon in possession of a firearm was denied. The Supreme Court previously ruled that the trial court had erred in relying on exigent circumstances to justify warrantless requests for cell phone data from Verizon. Stay tuned for more news right here on News Talk 99.7 FM WNTK and AM 1490 FM 98.9 WUVR.
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26: Patients struggling with opioid use disorder will now be able to access extended release medication through the emergency room and inpatient unit at Gifford Medical Center in Randolph. It's the only Vermont hospital to give patients the option to start Sublocade, an injectable form of buprenorphine that curbs opioid cravings for 4 weeks per dose. Gifford officials hope that Sublocade will make treatment more accessible to patients than other medications that have to be taken daily. More than $8 million in federal grants is coming to Vermont, including funding to help redevelop Newport's long-vacant downtown pit and advance other infrastructure, transportation, and workforce projects across the state. In total, Vermont received $7.6 million through the Catalyst Program, almost $700,000 through the Forest Economy Program, and $110,000 through the Timber for Transit Program. The funds went to projects including the University of Vermont and State Agricultural College and Vermont Agency of Transportation across Caledonia, Essex, Franklin, Orleans, and Windham counties. After more than a year of gridlock caused by federal funding cuts, the public housing authorities that issue rental vouchers to thousands of low-income Vermonters are on steadier financial footing. One of the state's largest housing authorities has begun issuing new vouchers following an 18-month freeze. Others are out of shortfall status, meaning they're no longer spending more than they're bringing in, but money is still tight. Federal housing vouchers, sometimes known as Section 8, play a crucial role in sustaining housing for low-income people who can't afford market-rate rents. Vermont is not participating in National Freedom 250 celebrations, including the Great American State Fair, which several other states have also bowed out of. A spokesperson for Governor Phil Scott says there was not enough time to plan, and it would have been an expensive endeavor. Officials from Illinois, Oregon, Washington, Massachusetts, and North Carolina also declined the invitation, citing high costs. And that's what's happening.
11: Today is June 15th. On this day in the year 1215, King John of England put his seal to the Magna Carta. In 1878, Edward Muybridge took a series of photographs to prove that all 4 feet of a horse leave the ground when it runs. And in 2012, Nick Walenda became the first person to successfully tightrope walk over Niagara Falls. Born on this date in 1479, Lisa del Giocondo, the Italian model who was the subject of the Mona Lisa. In 1843, Norwegian pianist and composer Edvard Grieg, and in 1937, American singer-songwriter and guitarist Waylon Jennings. Dying on this day in 1849, the 11th President of the United States, James K. Polk. In 1996, Ella Fitzgerald, the American singer and actress, and in 2014, American radio host, producer, voice actor, and co-creator of American Top 40, Casey Kasem.
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9: Patriots will begin regular season training camp July 25th. However, players can work out at the stadium whenever they want. New to the team, receiver A.J. Brown, anxious to get this show on the road.
10: Oh, it feels great. I'm glad the weekend came because I settled down and I got some rest. And, you know, things just started to pick up for me really fast and, you know, learning the playbook. And I think I'm in a good spot going into the break. You know, I think things are off to a great start.
9: A.J. Brown. Veteran receiver Hunter Henry, he's already been to 8 training camps. He's an A.J. Brown fan. He knows the drill.
27: It's always good to have good football players and then also, you know, just good guys, too, I think, especially in the locker room. They've been awesome to be around, pleasure to work with. And, that's what you want on offense. You know, we're kind of like an orchestra. We all got to be playing the same tune, you know, and make music out there in a way.
9: Patriots tight end Hunter Henry. Patriots training camp officially in 41 days. 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
29: Latest round of rainfall continuing to move away. We're back to sunshine. A more comfortable afternoon. Temperatures hovering around in the upper 70s to near 80 before dropping into the low and mid 50s under fair skies tonight. We're between 75 and 80 with sunshine both Tuesday and Wednesday. And our next round of rain expected on Thursday. From the Stormwatch 9 Weather Center, I'm meteorologist Kevin Skorupa.
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32: we have gravy.
33: It's a ride on horseback stretching over 1,900 miles. Riders dressed in authentic period attire will carry a bag with nearly 1,600 commemorative letters to honor the Pony Express mail service that helped connect the nation. Organizers call it a special event that coincides with the nation's 250th birthday celebration. The Pony Express Re-Ride Relay starts in St. Joseph, Missouri this afternoon and wraps up in Sacramento, California Thursday. The original Pony Express service was only around from 1860 to 1861, but it left a lasting impression on the USA. Jill Nato, Fox News.
0: General Motors releasing a software update that the auto giant says will allow some EV owners in the U.S. to pipe power back to their homes during a blackout and to the broader electric grid. Vehicle-to-home system owners would be able to sell power back to the utility, especially during times of high demand, with GM getting a cut of those payments. GM joins Ford, Nissan, and Tesla in selling EV energy back to the grid. GM says its 250,000 bidirectional EVs could power 120,000 homes for up to a week. Jeff Manasso, Fox News.
33: Spielberg is back on top. His sci-fi adventure Disclosure Day opened at number one this weekend, pulling in $44 million domestically. It stars Emily Blunt and Josh O'Connor as unlikely partners out to expose a government UFO cover-up.
12: This 79-year cover-up of the truth has to end.
33: Steven Spielberg is Hollywood's all-time box office king, behind classics like E.T. and Raiders of the Lost Ark, and Disclosure Day marks his best opening ever for an original film. And the horror hit Obsession held strong in second place with $19 million in its fifth weekend. Carmen Roberts, Fox News.
13: Google is now suing a China-based cyber hacking network for using its premier AI called Gemini to create phony websites that look like the ones you might do business with here in the United States. Halima Delaney Prado is Google's lawyer.
14: The outsider enterprise basically used AI, they used Gemini.

0: 8% over the past year. Hiring for retail salespeople is down 30% year over year. Restaurant hiring has dropped 5% according to data from LinkedIn. In New York, Jerry Willis, Fox Business.
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3: 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Signal is the message, the information of importance intended to be received. Noise is all other information that distracts or interferes with the reception of the signal. 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It consists of things of little consequence uttered by self-promoters, agents of chaos, and ill-wishers who stand to gain power and profit from the discord they sow among us. The signal, the things that really matter, the things that will determine the world of our own and our children's future, is barely perceptible amid the ocean of noise we see and hear. We can't shut off the noise. Rather, we must learn to recognize it for what it is and tune it out to better hear the things that really matter. I'm Rob at SugarRiverMedia.com.
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5: I'm Gianna Gelosi with your Fox True Crime Minute. The New Hampshire Supreme Court has overturned the murder conviction of Adam Montgomery and the death of his daughter, Harmony, determining Montgomery did not receive a fair trial because his request to have his murder charge separated from other counts like assault was denied. The court says evidence of assault was strong, but murder was substantially weaker. Montgomery was found guilty in 2024 of second-degree murder in the death of his 5-year-old daughter after her birth mother reported her missing in 2021 after not seeing her since 2019. Prosecutors say Montgomery killed Harmony, then moved her body to the trunk of his car, allegedly putting her body in the ceiling vent of a homeless shelter and the walk-in freezer at the restaurant where he worked, but her body was never found. The court upheld the convictions on related charges, including abuse of a corpse, tampering with evidence, and assault. The New Hampshire Department of Justice said in a statement that it plans to pursue a retrial on the murder charge. There's more on this story at foxnews.com or subscribe to the Fox True Crime Podcast. I'm Gianna Gelosi with your Fox True Crime Minute.
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7: Google says its own AI is being used to scam Americans out of their money. Google's Gemini has emerged as a premier artificial intelligence used by Americans, but bad actors are also making bad use of it. The company is now suing a China-based cyber hacking network for using Gemini to create phony websites that look like the ones you might do business with here in the United States. Halima Delaney Prado is Google's lawyer.
8: The outsider enterprise basically used AI, they used Gemini, to create a website. gift card website.
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0: Guest to Verizon and AT&T to the New York State EasyPass toll service. They've counted 9,000 fake sites, and using AI just made those fake sites more difficult to spot because they're that good. Google says there could be hundreds of thousands of victims. With Fox on Tech, I'm Evan Brown, Fox News.
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3: I'm Nicole Murray with Your Money Now. Elon Musk has become the world's first trillionaire after shares of his rocket company, SpaceX, soared in Wall Street's biggest initial public offering. Shares of the rocket company have jumped more than 6% this morning, a sign that investors are betting that its massive investments in satellites, orbital data centers, and artificial intelligence will pay off. China said it firmly opposes the U.S. adding several prominent Chinese businesses to its list of military companies. The Pentagon has added several non-state-owned Chinese companies, including electric vehicle maker BYD, tech giants Alibaba and Baidu to its list that seeks to identify Chinese companies it deems to have ties to the Chinese military. Oil prices are sharply lower by more than 5% after the U.S. and Iran announced both nations have agreed on a deal to bring their nearly four-month war to an end. West Texas Intermediate at roughly $80 a barrel, Brent at $83. Futures are sharply higher this morning after President Trump announced an Iran peace deal. That's
4: It's June 15th, and this is your Fox Daily Snapshot. Today is Lobster Day. Time to celebrate the creepy crustacean and the fishermen who bring the delicious delight to your table. In 1215, the Magna Carta, agreed to by King John of England, a legal document that served as the foundation for American democracy and individual rights. The Obama White House celebrated its 800th anniversary in 2015. Also on this day in 1851, Jacob Ussel, a Baltimore dairyman, sets up the first ice cream factory. He's considered the father of the wholesale ice cream industry. The first fully documented human blood transfusion is performed by a French physician in 1667 when a small amount of sheep blood is transfused into a 15-year-old boy who survives the procedure. American teenager Chris Everett wins the first of a record 7 French Open singles titles in 1974. I'm CJ Papa. That's your Fox Daily Snapshot.
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5: Oil prices are coming down even more. I'm Dave Anthony, Fox News. Falling more than 5% as President Trump says a deal is in place with Iran to let the oil flow and prevent Iran from building a nuclear weapon. And while it extends the ceasefire 60 days, Fox's Trey Yingst reports from Tel Aviv.
6: They're not going to get sanctions relief unless they adhere to their end of the deal. And that means keeping the Strait of Hormuz open for the free flow of international shipping and also entering into these detailed discussions that will ultimately dilute or destroy the highly enriched uranium that is buried deep underground inside of Iranian territory.
5: Vice President Vance tells Fox he'll be in Geneva Friday to sign this agreement with Iran, and the president may join him.
7: This is just a great thing for the American people. I know that they've suffered from high gas prices. The president has certainly been very concerned about that fact. But what we're going to be able to do is drive down the cost of energy, not just now, but for the long term.
5: Now, the price of the gas pump is down a half dollar from last month's peak, but at $4.06 per gallon, AAA's national average for regular, still more than a dollar higher than before the Iran conflict started. The president is on Air Force One now, flying to the G7 Summit of World Leaders.
8: There is a lot on the table as soon as he arrives in Evian-Le-Bains in France. We are told that he will address economic growth, illegal immigration, and artificial intelligence, among other things.
5: Fox's Aisha Hosni in Geneva, where the president will briefly stop first. While flying overseas, President Trump hosted the UFC fight night was incredible, writing the White House has never looked more beautiful in the octagon set up on the lawn, and it went past midnight as the president watched, celebrating his 80th birthday. In another Truth post he wrote on July 4th, there will be the most spectacular Trump rally of them all, a tribute to America on our 250th birthday. There was a big celebration in the Carolinas last night. Cheering at a big watch party as the Hurricanes hoisted hockey's Stanley Cup. Carolina won it, shutting out the Golden Knights in Vegas 3-0 in Game 6 of the NHL Stanley Cup Final. 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
5: Well, that G7 summit of world leaders in France will also include discussions about trying to end the war in Ukraine after another Russian bombardment last night.
12: Kyiv-Pechersk Lavra in Ukraine's capital is a monastery with origins in the 11th century. It was on fire overnight, just one location hit in a massive Russian bombardment. Ukraine's Air Force reports 70 missiles and more than 600 drones were launched by Russia. In Kharkiv, authorities say 5 rescue workers were killed in a drone attack on the site of an earlier strike. Multiple civilian locations, including apartment blocks, suffered damage as projectiles landed across the country. Ukrainian Prime Minister Yulia Savchenko called it a brutal assault on our people and our heritage. Jonathan Savage, Fox News.
5: Investigators in Brazil are trying to figure out why 2 helicopters collided in midair over Rio de Janeiro, sending crash debris raining down. All 6 people on board both were killed, including American singer Oliver Tree. And there was also a disaster in the sky over Missouri.
13: 11 skydivers and a pilot were killed when a private plane went down near Butler Memorial Airport Sunday. Cause of the crash under investigation.
14: Nothing criminal that we can see, nothing terrorism related or anything like that. Those are some of the first questions that we would have with the World Cup being in town.
13: Bass County Sheriff Chad Anderson says the plane crashed into a field near the airport and burst into flames. The FAA says the plane was a Pacific Aerospace 750 and it had gotten up to about 13,000 feet before it descended. It was operated by Skydive Kansas City. Kathleen Maloney, Fox News.
5: On Wall Street, stock futures are surging on news of the Iran-U.S. deal, up nearly 500 points for the Dow. And Fox is making a big deal this morning, buying Roku for $22 billion, adding the streaming platform to the Fox Corporation. I'm Dave Anthony, and this is Fox News.
15: 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John Stewart speaking. Stormwatch 9 has a rather cool forecast and a little bit of rain in store for us. We've got the latest on sports, latest on the financials, the latest on the entertainment world, and of course, the latest headlines right here on your one and only First Look.
16: The New Hampshire Department of Health and Human Services Division of Public Health is advising parents and caregivers not to use Nara Organics whole milk organic powdered infant formula. The company has voluntarily recalled the products, which have been linked to a multi-state outbreak of infant botulism. There have been no reports of illnesses associated with this recall in New Hampshire to date. Nara Organics powdered infant formula was distributed nationally across Target retail stores, Target.com and Nara.com, between July of last year and June of this year. Infant botulism happens when a baby swallows spores from a type of bacteria called Clostridium botulinum, which leads to the bacteria multiplying and producing toxins in the baby's large intestine. A federal judge is set to weigh in on whether New Hampshire's at-home care program for the elderly and people with physical disabilities is so lackluster that it violates federal laws meant to protect people from institutionalization. Last week, Judge Paul Barbadoro of the U.S. District Court of New Hampshire scheduled a trial to begin November 9th on what has been a years-long legal battle between the New Hampshire Department of Health and Human Services and a coalition of advocates advocacy nonprofits and law firms. The judge blocked out 11 non-consecutive days for the trial. The plaintiffs, including the AARP Foundation, the Disability Rights Center of New Hampshire, New Hampshire Legal Assistance, and Nixon Peabody, argue that the state's severe lack of investment risks forcing participants into nursing homes. Governor Kelly Ayotte quashed a bipartisan effort to make medicinal marijuana more affordable and more available in New Hampshire. Senate Bill 468, sponsored by Senator Howard Pearl of Loudoun, would allow medicinal marijuana dispensaries to have their own greenhouses on site. The idea is to increase supply and lower prices. Each dispensary would be limited to one greenhouse to grow its own cannabis. Ayotte vetoed the bill on Friday, saying she does not support expanding the cultivation of marijuana in New Hampshire. New Hampshire legalized marijuana for medical use in 2013 while Maggie Hassan was governor. The only dispensaries in the state are in Chichester, Conway, Dover, Keene, Lebanon, Merrimack, and Plymouth. Police in Hanover are investigating a suspected hoax at Dartmouth College on Friday afternoon. Police say around 2 p.m. they got a report of a suspicious armed individual around Wentworth Street and the Baker Library. Officers immediately searched the area as well as surveillance footage but did not find anything. No witnesses reported seeing a person like the one the caller described. Police now say the report was likely a hoax. The scene was cleared shortly after 3 p.m. A 20-year-old Massachusetts man died Saturday after suffering a medical emergency while hiking on Mount Monadnock, according to New Hampshire Fish and Game officials. Officials were notified around 4 p.m. of a hiker in distress on the Cascade Link Trail. People came across the solo hiker, identified as Joshua Luth of Lancaster, Massachusetts, and called 911. As Luth's condition got worse, the hikers began CPR while emergency crews responded to the scene. Despite the efforts of first responders and bystanders, Luth died at the scene. The cause of the medical emergency remains under investigation. A Merrimack County Superior Court judge has ruled evidence used in the prosecution of a homeless man who killed a Concord couple in 2022 remains admissible under the legal doctrine of inevitable discovery following a remand from the New Hampshire Supreme Court. Judge John Kissinger, Jr., in a 40-page ruling, said that after carefully considering the party's arguments, Logan Clegg's motion to suppress evidence tied to his 2023 convictions for second-degree murder, falsifying physical evidence, and being a felon in possession of a firearm was denied. The Supreme Court previously ruled that the trial court had erred in relying on exigent circumstances to justify warrantless requests for cell phone data from Verizon. Stay tuned for more news right here on News Talk 99.7 FM WNTK and AM 1490 FM 98.9 WUVR.
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2: Patients struggling with opioid use disorder will now be able to access extended release medication through the emergency room and inpatient unit at Gifford Medical Center in Randolph. It's the only Vermont hospital to give patients the option to start Sublocade, an injectable form of buprenorphine that curbs opioid cravings for 4 weeks per dose. Gifford officials hope that Sublocade will make treatment more accessible to patients than other medications that have to be taken daily. More than $8 million in federal grants is coming to Vermont, including funding to help redevelop Newport's long-vacant downtown Pitt and advance other infrastructure, transportation, and workforce projects across the state. In total, Vermont received $7.6 million through the Catalyst Program, almost $700,000 through the Forest Economy Program, and $110,000 through the Timber for Transit Program. The funds went to projects including the University of Vermont and State Agricultural College and Vermont Agency of Transportation across Caledonia, Essex, Franklin, Orleans, and Windham counties. After more than a year of gridlock caused by federal funding cuts, the public housing authorities that issue rental vouchers to thousands of low-income Vermonters are on steadier financial footing. One of the state's largest housing authorities has begun issuing new vouchers following an 18-month freeze. Others are out of shortfall status, meaning they're no longer spending more than they're bringing in, but money is still tight. Federal housing vouchers, sometimes known as Section 8, play a crucial role in sustaining housing for low-income people who can't afford market-rate rents. Vermont is not participating in National Freedom 250 celebrations, including the Great American State Fair, which several other states have also bowed out of. A spokesperson for Governor Phil Scott says there was not enough time to plan, and it would have been an expensive endeavor. Officials from Illinois, Oregon, Washington, Massachusetts, and North Carolina also declined the invitation, citing high costs. And that's what's happening. Today is June 15th. On this day in the year 1215, King John of England put his seal to the Magna Carta. In 1878, Edward Muybridge took a series of photographs to prove that all 4 feet of a horse leave the ground when it runs. And in 2012, Nick Walenda became the first person to successfully tightrope walk over Niagara Falls. Born on this date in 1479, Lisa del Giocondo, the Italian model who was the subject of the Mona Lisa. In 1843, Norwegian pianist and composer Edvard Grieg, and in 1937, American singer-songwriter and guitarist Waylon Jennings. Dying on this day in 1849, the 11th President of the United States, James K. Polk. In 1996, Ella Fitzgerald, the American singer and actress, and in 2014, American radio host, producer, voice actor, and co-creator of American Top 40, Casey Kasem.
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23: Red Sox Wilson Contreras hit two home runs last night, and still the Red Sox lost to Texas 6-4 at Fenway. It didn't help that starting pitcher Connelly Early struggled early. He pitched four innings, gave up six runs. Interim manager Chad Tracy.
24: We've done that a lot, and it hurts more because you get back to within a run and you feel like you're there and you're one more swing away, but we did a good job getting ourselves back within a run. We need wins right now. We know that. 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I've said before, there's no consolation prizes, but you like to see when your guys don't just roll over and cash it in. They keep fighting. Keep to see those things carry over to future games.
23: 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Other than Wilson Contreras' two home runs, the Red Sox offense did nothing. This is William Abreu.
25: I think we got to just try to put the ball in play, see what happens, because we're not getting that luck.
23: William Abreu, Texas 6, Red Sox 4. Today's an off day. 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
27: Latest round of rainfall continuing to move away. We're back to sunshine. A more comfortable afternoon. Temperatures hovering around in the upper 70s to near 80 before dropping into the low and mid 50s under fair skies tonight. We're between 75 and 80 with sunshine both Tuesday and Wednesday. And our next round of rain expected on Thursday. From Storm Watch 9 Weather Center, I'm meteorologist Kevin Skorupa.

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1: 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Meta is betting that solar energy may someday arrive from space, long after the sun sets on Earth. The company recently signed an agreement to support the development of space-based solar-powered technology that would collect sunlight in orbit and beam electricity to ground-based receiving stations, which would power its data centers. Unlike traditional solar farms, orbital systems could theoretically generate power around the clock, unaffected by clouds, seasons, or nighttime darkness. TechCrunch reports that significant engineering and cost challenges remain before commercial deployment is practical.
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1: Fast Company reports that millions of mosquitoes may soon be released in California and Florida. Google-backed biotech company Verily is seeking federal approval to control disease-carrying mosquito populations by releasing specially bred male mosquitoes using a technique dating back to the 1950s. When released into the wild, sterile males mate with females, producing eggs that fail to hatch, gradually reducing local mosquito populations. The approach aims to reduce the incidence of diseases such as dengue and Zika without heavy reliance on chemical pesticides. The program could involve roughly 32 million mosquitoes. I'm Ken Chester.
0: This has been Tech Mobility in Focus.
3: A better life with Dr. Sanjay Gupta.
4: For years, we've been talking about both the positive and negative effects of being on social media. And I would say, by and large, for older adults, social media is net positive. Not all positive, but net positive. Helps them keep in touch with friends and stay social. But for younger people, social media use, especially heavy use, tends to be net negative. In fact, according to this year's World Happiness Report, youth who use social media more than 5 hours a day reported a lower level of well-being. And researchers who study this sort of thing found that many teens wish these platforms didn't even exist, and yet they can't seem to stop using them. Experts we talked to largely suggested 2 things. Ideally, along with your friend group, take some time offline. Also, try to recurate your algorithm so it shows you posts that'll make you feel good. I'm Dr. Sanjay Gupta, helping you live a better life.
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8: 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Signal is the message, the information of importance intended to be received. Noise is all other information that distracts or interferes with the reception of the signal. 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I'm Rob at SugarRiverMedia.com.
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11: It's Fox Wheels.
12: General Motors releasing a software update that the auto giant says will allow some EV owners in the U.S. to pipe power back to their homes during a blackout and to the broader electric grid. Vehicle-to-home system owners would be able to sell power back to the utility. General Motors already working with states on this, including partnership testing with DTE Energy in Michigan and PG&E in California. It's made possible by bidirectional charging, with utilities also approaching the vehicle-to-grid idea cautiously because of the investment needed and the uncertainty of the technology, as well as the number of users. GM joins Ford, Nissan, and Tesla in selling EV energy back to the grid. It's made possible by bidirectional charging. GM says its 250,000 bidirectional EVs could power 120,000 homes for up to a week. That's Fox Wheels. I'm Jeff Manasso, Fox News.
13: This is House Call for Health. June is National Aphasia Awareness Month. The National Aphasia Association says this year's theme is United for Aphasia Awareness. The aim is to bring individuals and communities together with one shared goal, to have every state recognize the Awareness Month in the hope of increasing understanding about the disorder and how prevalent it is, to help reduce stigma, promote communication access, and support individuals and families nationwide. Aphasia is a communication disorder. It's caused by a brain injury, stroke, or a rare condition called primary progressive aphasia. It impacts language, and a person might have challenges talking or understanding others. It can also lead to issues with reading, writing, and using numbers. More than 2 million people in the United States have aphasia, and around one-third of people have never even heard of the disorder. For more health news, go to foxnewshealth.com. House Call for Health. I'm Lisa Brady, Fox News.
14: I'm Nicole Murray with Your Money Now. Fox Corporation said it is buying Roku in a cash and stock deal valued at $22 billion in a bet that pairing its sports and news programming with a top TV streaming platform will strengthen its position as audiences shift online. Fox will acquire Roku for $160 per share, representing a more than 11% premium to Roku's last close. KFC has unveiled a new strategy that prioritizes boneless chicken options, adds a new drink sub-brand, and aims to make the in-person dining experience more immersive. KFC is an important part of Yum! Brands' portfolio, particularly as it seeks a sale of struggling sister chain Pizza Hut. Elon Musk said on Reuters that his rocket company, SpaceX, could bring in $1 trillion in revenue by 2030, making the statement 2 days after the company went public, valuing it at over $2 trillion. SpaceX shares are up 6% this morning. Futures are sharply higher after President Trump revealed an Iran peace deal has been made. That's Your Money Now.
15: I'm Gianna Gelosi with your Fox True Crime Minute. The New Hampshire Supreme Court has overturned the murder conviction of Adam Montgomery and the death of his daughter, Harmony, determining Montgomery did not receive a fair trial because his request to have his murder charge separated from other counts like assault was denied. The court says evidence of assault was strong, but murder was substantially weaker. Montgomery was found guilty in 2024 of second-degree murder in the death of his five-year-old daughter after her birth mother reported her missing in 2021 after not seeing her since 2019. Prosecutors say Montgomery killed Harmony, then moved her body to the trunk of his car, allegedly putting her body in the ceiling vent of a homeless shelter and the walk-in freezer at the restaurant where he worked, but her body was never found. The court upheld the convictions on related charges, including abuse of a corpse, tampering with evidence, and assault. The New Hampshire Department of Justice said in a statement that it plans to pursue a retrial on the murder charge. There's more on this story at foxnews.com or subscribe to the Fox True Crime Podcast. I'm Gianna Gelosi with your Fox True Crime Minute.
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16: Fox News, I'm CJ Papa. President Trump strikes a peace deal with Iran where there is real division inside the Islamic Republic.
17: Relatively more moderate voices like the parliament speaker Kalibov and also the president Masoud Pezeshkian. But then you have these hardliners in the IRGC that want to continue the war against the United States. Those production lines that give those individuals in the IRGC the ability to restock their missile and drone supply were also destroyed.
16: Fox's Trey Yanks in Tel Aviv. President Trump traveling to the French Alps.
18: All of the G7 leaders almost immediately reacted to this framework agreement and welcomed it. They congratulated President Trump and the European Council even offering its help in maintaining peace.
16: That's White House correspondent Aisha Hosni reporting from Geneva. 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
19: God loves you and has an awesome plan for your life. If you were to die right now, do you know for certain that heaven would be your home? The Bible says the wages of sin is death, but the gift of God is eternal life through Jesus Christ our Lord. Say this with me from your heart and out loud to make heaven your home. Father, I turn from my sin. I receive Jesus Christ as my Savior and my Lord. Fill me with your Holy Spirit. I am yours. If you just prayed that prayer out loud from your heart, the Bible says heaven is your home. And I would love to meet you. Come join me at Lake Church in Newport on Sundays at 9 and 11 a.m. This is Pastor Samuel. Have a wonderful day.
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8: A federal judge is set to weigh in on whether New Hampshire's at-home care program for the elderly and people with physical disabilities is so lackluster that it violates federal laws meant to protect people from institutionalization. Last week, Judge Paul Barbadoro of the U.S. District Court of New Hampshire scheduled a trial to begin November 9th on what has been a years-long legal battle between the New Hampshire Department of Health and Human Services and a coalition of advocates advocacy nonprofits and law firms. The judge blocked out 11 non-consecutive days for the trial. The plaintiffs, including the AARP Foundation, the Disability Rights Center of New Hampshire, New Hampshire Legal Assistance, and Nixon Peabody, argue that the state's severe lack of investment risks forcing participants into nursing homes. Governor Kelly Ayotte quashed a bipartisan effort to make medicinal marijuana more affordable and more available in New Hampshire. Senate Bill 468, sponsored by Senator Howard Pearl of Loudoun, would allow medicinal marijuana dispensaries to have their own greenhouses on site. The idea is to increase supply and lower prices. Each dispensary would be limited to one greenhouse to grow its own cannabis. Ayotte vetoed the bill on Friday, saying she does not support expanding the cultivation of marijuana in New Hampshire. New Hampshire legalized marijuana for medical use in 2013 while Maggie Hassan was governor. The only dispensaries in the state are in Chichester, Conway, Dover, Keene, Lebanon, Merrimack, and Plymouth. The New Hampshire Department of Health and Human Services Division of Public Health is advising parents and caregivers not to use Nara Organics whole milk organic powdered infant formula. The company has voluntarily recalled the products, which have been linked to a multi-state outbreak of infant botulism. There have been no reports of illnesses associated with this recall in New Hampshire to date. Nara Organics powdered infant formula was distributed nationally across Target retail stores, Target.com and Nara.com, between July of last year and June of this year. Infant botulism happens when a baby swallows spores from a type of bacteria called Clostridium botulinum, which leads to the bacteria multiplying and producing toxins in the baby's large intestine. Police in Hanover are investigating a suspected hoax at Dartmouth College on Friday afternoon. Police say around 2 p.m. they got a report of a suspicious armed individual around Wentworth Street and the Baker Library. Officers immediately searched the area as well as surveillance footage but did not find anything. No witnesses reported seeing a person like the one the caller described. Police now say the report was likely a hoax. The scene was cleared shortly after 3 p.m. A 20-year-old Massachusetts man died Saturday after suffering a medical emergency while hiking on Mount Monadnock, according to New Hampshire Fish and Game officials. Officials were notified around 4 p.m. of a hiker in distress on the Cascade Link Trail. People came across the solo hiker, identified as Joshua Luth of Lancaster, Massachusetts, and called 911. As Luth's condition got worse, the hikers began CPR while emergency crews responded to the scene. Despite the efforts of first responders and bystanders, Luth died at the scene. The cause of the medical emergency remains under investigation. A Merrimack County Superior Court judge has ruled evidence used in the prosecution of a homeless man who killed a Concord couple in 2022 remains admissible under the legal doctrine of inevitable discovery following a remand from the New Hampshire Supreme Court. Judge John Kissinger, Jr., in a 40-page ruling, said that after carefully considering the party's arguments, Logan Clegg's motion to suppress evidence tied to his 2023 convictions for second-degree murder, falsifying physical evidence, and being a felon in possession of a firearm was denied. The Supreme Court previously ruled that the trial court had erred in relying on exigent circumstances to justify warrantless requests for cell phone data from Verizon. Stay tuned for more news right here on News Talk 99.7 FM WNTK and AM 1490 FM 98.9 WUVR.
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8: Patients struggling with opioid use disorder will now be able to access extended-release medication through the emergency room and inpatient unit at Gifford Medical Center in Randolph. It's the only Vermont hospital to give patients the option to start Sublocade, an injectable form of buprenorphine that curbs opioid cravings for 4 weeks per dose. Gifford officials hope that Sublocade will make treatment more accessible to patients than other medications that have to be taken daily. More than $8 million in federal grants is coming to Vermont, including funding to help redevelop Newport's long-vacant downtown pit and advance other infrastructure, transportation, and workforce projects across the state. In total, Vermont received $7.6 million through the Catalyst Program, almost $700,000 through the Forest Economy Program, and $110,000 through the Timber for Transit Program. The funds went to projects including the University of Vermont and State Agricultural College and Vermont Agency of Transportation across Caledonia, Essex, Franklin, Orleans, and Windham counties. After more than a year of gridlock caused by federal funding cuts, the public housing authorities that issue rental vouchers to thousands of low-income Vermonters are on steadier financial footing. One of the state's largest housing authorities has begun issuing new vouchers following an 18-month freeze. Others are out of shortfall status, meaning they're no longer spending more than they're bringing in, but money is still tight. Federal housing vouchers, sometimes known as Section 8, play a crucial role in sustaining housing for low-income people who can't afford market-rate rents. Vermont is not participating in National Freedom 250 celebrations, including the Great American State Fair, which several other states have also bowed out of. A spokesperson for Governor Phil Scott says there was not enough time to plan, and it would have been an expensive endeavor. Officials from Illinois, Oregon, Washington, Massachusetts, and North Carolina also declined the invitation, citing high costs. And that's what's happening. Today is June 15th. On this day in the year 1215, King John of England put his seal to the Magna Carta. In 1878, Edward Muybridge took a series of photographs to prove that all 4 feet of a horse leave the ground when it runs. And in 2012, Nick Walenda became the first person to successfully tightrope walk over Niagara Falls. Born on this date in 1479, Lisa del Giocondo, the Italian model who was the subject of the Mona Lisa. In 1843, Norwegian pianist and composer Edvard Grieg, and in 1937, American singer-songwriter and guitarist Waylon Jennings. Dying on this day in 1849, the 11th President of the United States, James K. Polk. In 1996, Ella Fitzgerald, the American singer and actress, and in 2014, American radio host, producer, voice actor, and co-creator of American Top 40, Casey Kasem.
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25: Red Sox Wilson Contreras hit 2 home runs last night, and still, the Red Sox lost to Texas 6-4 at Fenway. It didn't help that starting pitcher Connelly Early struggled early. He pitched 4 innings, gave up 6 runs. Interim manager Chad Tracy.
26: We've done that a lot, and it hurts more because you get back to within a run and you feel like you're there and you're one more swing away, but we did a good job getting ourselves back within a run. We need wins right now. We know that. 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I've said before, there's no consolation prizes, but you like to see when your guys don't just roll over and cash it in. 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
25: William Abreu, Texas 6, Red Sox 4. 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
28: Latest round of rainfall continuing to move away. We're back to sunshine. A more comfortable afternoon. Temperatures hovering around in the upper 70s to near 80 before dropping into the low and mid 50s under fair skies tonight. We're between 75 and 80 with sunshine both Tuesday and Wednesday. And our next round of rain expected on Thursday. From the Stormwatch 9 Weather Center, I'm meteorologist Kevin Skorupa.
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11: It's a ride on horseback stretching over 1,900 miles. Riders dressed in authentic period attire will carry a bag with nearly 1,600 commemorative letters to honor the Pony Express mail service that helped connect the nation. Organizers call it a special event that coincides with the nation's 250th birthday celebration. The Pony Express Re-Ride Relay starts in St. Joseph, Missouri this afternoon and wraps up in Sacramento, California Thursday. The original Pony Express service was only around from 1860 to 1861, but it left a lasting impression on the USA. Jill Nato, Fox News.
12: General Motors releasing a software update that the auto giant says will allow some EV owners in the U.S. to pipe power back to their homes during a blackout and to the broader electric grid. Vehicle-to-home system owners would be able to sell power back to the utility, especially during times of high demand, with GM getting a cut of those payments. GM joins Ford, Nissan, and Tesla in selling EV energy back to the grid. GM says its 250,000 bidirectional EVs could power 120,000 homes for up to a week. Jeff Manasso, Fox News.
13: Spielberg is back on top. His sci-fi adventure Disclosure Day opened at number one this weekend, pulling in $44 million domestically. It stars Emily Blunt and Josh O'Connor as unlikely partners out to expose a government UFO cover-up.
14: This 79-year cover-up of the truth has to end.
13: Steven Spielberg is Hollywood's all-time box office king, behind classics like E.T. and Raiders of the Lost Ark. And Disclosure Day marks his best opening ever for an original film. And the horror hit Obsession held strong in second place with $19 million in its fifth weekend. Carmen Roberts, Fox News.
15: Google is now suing a China-based cyber hacking network for using its premier AI called Gemini to create phony websites that look like the ones you might do business with here in the United States. Halima Delaney Prado is Google's lawyer.
16: The outsider enterprise basically used AI, they used Gemini, to create a website. A gift card website.
15: Those scammy sites pose as everything from UPS to the New York State EasyPass toll service. Using AI just made those fake sites more difficult to spot because they're that good. Eben Brown, Fox News.
17: Teen summer jobs are on a downward spiral. This year, around 790,000 teens between 16 and 19 will have a job during May, June, and July, according to Challenger, Gray, and Christmas.

0: you need it also. 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
1: 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Signal is the message, the information of importance intended to be received. Noise is all other information that distracts or interferes with the reception of the signal. On the airwaves today, we hear a great deal of noise. It consists of things of little consequence uttered by self-promoters, agents of chaos, and ill-wishers who stand to gain power and profit from the discord they sow among us. The signal, the things that really matter, the things that will determine the world of our own and our children's future, is barely perceptible amid the ocean of noise we see and hear. We can't shut off the noise. Rather, we must learn to recognize it for what it is and tune it out to better hear the things that really matter. I'm Rob at SugarRiverMedia.com.
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7: Google says its own AI is being used to scam Americans out of their money. Google's Gemini has emerged as a premier artificial intelligence used by Americans, but bad actors are also making bad use of it. The company is now suing a China-based cyber hacking network for using Gemini to create phony websites that look like the ones you might do business with here in the United States. Halima Delaney Prado is Google's lawyer.
8: The outsider enterprise basically used AI, they used Gemini, to create a website, a gift card website.
7: Speaking on Fox and Friends, those scammy sites pose as everything from UPS to Verizon and AT&T to the New York State EasyPass toll service. They've counted 9,000 fake sites, and using AI just made those fake sites more difficult to spot because they're that good. Google says there could be hundreds of thousands of victims. With Fox on Tech, I'm Evan Brown, Fox News.
9: It's June 15th, and this is your Fox Daily Snapshot. Today is Lobster Day. Time to celebrate the creepy crustacean and the fishermen who bring the delicious delight to your table. In 1215, the Magna Carta, agreed to by King John of England, a legal document that served as the foundation for American democracy and individual rights. The Obama White House celebrated its 800th anniversary in 2015. Also on this day in 1851, Jacob Ussel, a Baltimore dairyman, sets up the first ice cream factory. He's considered the father of the wholesale ice cream industry. The first fully documented human blood transfusion is performed by a French physician in 1667 when a small amount of sheep blood is transfused into a 15-year-old boy who survives the procedure. American teenager Chris Everett wins the first of a record 7 French Open singles titles in 1974. I'm CJ Papa. That's your Fox Daily Snapshot.
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11: I'm Nicole Murray with Your Money Now. Vice President J.D. Vance said this morning on CNBC that he expects the U.S.-Iran deal will open the Strait of Hormuz

0: without a toll system for the long term. However, Iranian state media has said that the Strait of Hormuz will open to toll-free transits for a 60-day period. China's market regulator said it has ordered strict measures by Walmart supermarket chain Sam's Club to eliminate food safety risks throughout its supply chain and safeguard public dietary safety. The admonition comes amid a push to expand in China, during which Sam's Club racked up double-digit growth in transactions last year. Starbucks Korea will shut all its stores in the country at 3 p.m. on June 22nd for staff training on historical awareness and social sensitivity. The operator, Shinsegae Group, said the decision comes after public backlash over a marketing campaign. Futures have jumped this morning on the news that the U.S. and Iran have agreed to a peace deal. Dow futures up by more than 400 points.
1: It's Fox Wheels.
2: General Motors releasing a software update that the auto giant says will allow some EV owners in the U.S. to pipe power back to their homes during a blackout and to the broader electric grid. Vehicle-to-home system owners would be able to sell power back to the utility. General Motors already working with states on this, including partnership testing with DTE Energy in Michigan and PG&E in California. It's made possible by bidirectional charging, with utilities also approaching the vehicle-to-grid idea cautiously because of the investment needed and the uncertainty of the technology, as well as the number of users. GM joins Ford, Nissan, and Tesla in selling EV energy back to the grid. It's made possible by bidirectional charging. GM says its 250,000 bidirectional EVs could power 120,000 homes for up to a week. That's Fox Wheels. I'm Jeff Manasso, Fox News.
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4: 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Welcome back to Coffee on the Country. 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
5: And I am Ken Morse.
4: Are you? 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
5: Yes.
4: So we decided to do morning shows.
5: This week, yeah.
4: Yeah. I mean, it is a morning show, but like early morning show.
5: Yes, real early.
4: Like 6 a.m.
5: Mm-hmm.
4: Not fun.
5: No, 5 a.m. hurts.
4: Yeah. We're going to have to get back in the gym when I get back from the Dominican.
5: Okay. Something wrong with my shoulder.
4: Still?
5: Yeah, it's weird. I got to get it checked out, unfortunately.
4: Not fun.
5: Yeah, you know. Used to heal quicker 10 years ago.
4: Yeah, I noticed that. Like, get out of bed in the morning, wake up, and I'm like, oh, why am I so sore from doing just like, I don't know, I think basic normal things, like
5: right,
4: working on my race car or whatever. Just, I'm like bent in some weird positions because everything's complicated, the, you know.
5: Right.
4: But then I try to think about that. My dad used to be like, well, it's part of getting old. But I'm like, I don't accept that.
5: Yeah.
4: And I don't even know if that means like, well, I don't accept it, you know. Good. You might not accept it, but it's still happening. Or I'd be like, no, I don't accept it, and it's like not going to happen. But
5: yeah, it keeps happening, unfortunately.
4: Yeah, it just, it's crazy, isn't it?
5: Yeah, just stages.
4: Yeah, I'll be 43. Not on the 19th. No, 19th. That's funny. I meant the 20th. That's my birthday. The
5: 20th.
4: I just wrote 19th because that's when Pastor Sam's going to be leaving the Dominican. He's coming to the Dominican with us this time.
5: Oh, nice.
4: Yeah, so mission this month is going to be the 14th through the 25th. A lot longer because we're like, huh. Or I was trying to figure out what I want to do for my birthday or whatever. And I was like, why don't we just, I'm going to be in Dominican. Originally, it would be to the 19th. So I'm like, why don't we just stay extra days, celebrate there. And then Andrew's like, all right. So that's what we're going to do.
5: Nice.
4: Should be good.
5: It should be, yeah.
4: I think I'm going to golf, though. I think I'm going to try it again there. I'm wondering, I'm going to ask Pastor Sam if he wants to go or not.
5: Play golf?
4: Yeah, because
5: he has been playing, right?
4: Yeah, he likes it.
5: Nice.
4: So, yeah, we'll see if one of those days he wants to go do that. I'm just going to bring him around, because what we want to do is do a big like mission there. But in order to do that, I need a translator, because you can't have him preach and then what?
5: Right, right.
4: Putting a ChatGPT or, you know, in a AI freaking editing thing and, you know, or translator and then, you know what I'm saying? Like,
5: yeah.
4: So, yeah, we got to figure that out at some point soon.
5: I mean, you could put a screen up that automatically translates it.
4: But a lot of the people can't read.
5: Oh, okay. So, yeah.
4: I learned that when I was, I met my friend that sits outside of the grocery store, like, working on shoes and stuff, and I went to, like, message him, you know, like, put something on my phone, you know, and I put it up to, you know, and he said, you know, he couldn't read it, so I hit play.
5: Right.
4: Well, say it, but if you're preaching that, well, that'll slow it down so much that...
5: Oh, yeah, yeah.
4: I mean, you'll never get any flow out of that. But, yeah, so we're just going to take him to pass out food to different places, and so my goal is 250
5: people
4: this time.
5: Nice.
4: So we're just going to keep upping this, and got the roof done.
5: Yes.
4: Actually had some pictures of that. I can't wait to see that, because pictures never do anything justice.
5: Right.
4: You know, someone will send you a picture, or the guys will send us a picture, like, all right, give me a price on this, and I'm like, pictures don't tell you the story.
5: Right.
4: I mean, they say a picture's worth 1,000 words, but seeing it physically with your eyes must be worth 1,000,000 then, because...
5: Well, I was going to say seeing it's at least 10,000, so, yeah.
4: It's just, there's just something, it's like when I take, you know, you look at something like, man, I take a picture of this. We were going up through to head at the Michis, so you go up through the mountains, and there's views up there, man, that are just breathtaking, like, right. Unbelievable. So I, one with our eyes, like, taking pictures, and I was like, you know, sending them back home and stuff. It just doesn't, like, oh, that's pretty. I'm all like, right. No, you don't understand. This is just, like, breathtaking. Wow.
5: Right.
4: This is amazing. Same with Yellowstone. We're in Yellowstone taking pictures of that. They call it the Grand Canyon of Montana.
5: Yeah.
4: It just, the pictures don't do it justice at all.
5: Exactly.
4: And I'm like, is this the same picture from the same place? Like, it just doesn't, it didn't capture the colors right. It didn't, like, it's amazing how that happens.
5: Yeah, I run into that all the time. I take a lot of pictures when I'm in the woods.
4: Yeah.
5: And same thing. I'm like, this was way cooler than it was.
4: At least that's what I thought. And then I got to start. It's June, so now I have to really kick this Christmas thing for the kids down there.
5: Yeah.
4: In the high gear. So if anyone wants to get involved in that, you can reach out to us. Basically, there's roughly, and I say roughly because I don't even know the number, there's 200 kids in that village. And, you know, we figured those kids never had a real Christmas. You know, and, I mean, not that many people probably have had American Christmases, but they haven't really, like, Christmas there is different than here. And they don't have money for things.
5: Right.
4: So they didn't go out and spend, you know, even hundreds of dollars of money on their kids for Christmas to get them presents and stuff. Like, they just don't, they ain't got that kind of money.
5: Yeah, it's not like here where everyone's posting their Christmas Eve pictures with the trees overflowing.
4: Yes.
5: Yeah.
4: We already said that happened with the kids, and I just, there's some Christmases I would just be like sick almost to it. I'm just like, it's just not, it's too much.
5: Yes, I've done that way too much.
4: Yeah, I've done that too many times, and I'm just like, you know, they go through the gifts, and the time, you know, they're so happy on number one, time to get to number two or number three, and they just keep, they're forgetting the first things they got that they were so excited about to get to the next thing, and I'm just like, what are we doing here?
5: Yep, been there.
4: Yeah.
5: We had to take a break one time after a couple hours. Yeah, stupid.
4: Holy cow.
5: Stupid.
4: Hours, huh?
5: Yes.
4: How many hours to wrap all that stuff?
5: Oh, I couldn't even tell you.
4: Because you didn't help.
5: Okay, that's probably a little bit true.
4: That's very true for me. Although, Andrew, I tell you straight up, Andrew does, yeah.
5: Yeah, I try to help here and there, but, you know.
4: I'm not great at it. That's always been my excuse anyways.
5: My excuse is I paid for it all.
4: I would not use that excuse personally, so. Not if I wanted to have a peaceful Christmas.
5: No, yeah, no, I don't, yeah. Wait until after.
4: Yeah. Oh, man. So, yeah, so we really want to do some big thing for these kids for Christmas. We figured like $100 a kid. We could get him something decent, and so that's what we're gonna. That's what we're gonna do, one way or another. Yeah. It's gonna happen, and so basically, I'll end up going to San Domingo, which is the capital. It's like 2.5 hours roughly from Higüey, because they just keep telling me everything's cheaper there. So I need to actually just go there myself and check this out. I guess, I mean, it makes sense. It's away from the touristy area. It's away from the coast a little bit. Like it's. Yeah, so we'll see. Hopefully. I don't know if things are drastically cheaper, obviously, but...
5: You'd think right at the port would be the cheapest, but...
4: You would think, but but there's all the tourists in Punta Cana, right, so
5: everything gets marked up. I get it. Yes,
4: 100%.
5: Yeah,
4: and that's why all the people that work in Punta Cana, they all live in Igwe. It's the only affordable place.
5: Makes sense.
4: It does. Excuse me. Sorry, guys. Yeah. So if you want to get involved with that, just reach out, and we'd love to partner with anyone on this that wants to help out. And we figure at least $20,000, at least. Yeah. More like 30,000 to make this really happen, because it's not just presents for each kid. I want to like decorate the village a little bit, like the store we dealt his parents out there, like decorate that.
5: Right.
4: Let's put like a Christmas tree or something up on the roof. Like, there's obviously no pine trees there, but still, like, it's I'm gonna Americanize it a little bit, but because I'm American. But,
5: right.
4: But I made this. No, I can't say I made it. ChatGPT made it, but this really cool Christmas poster for it. And it's like Santa, and then there's I took a picture from one of the missions there, and kind of like, what if they don't know what Santa is? But I was like, ah, we'll figure it out.
5: They will by the time you leave.
4: They probably still know. Obviously, like the whole purpose of this is also going to be like, we're going to show you what Christmas is really about,
5: right?
4: You know, but it just feel like it'd be nice to give these kids something that they otherwise wouldn't have.
5: Right, well, new experience.
4: Yeah. I mean, there's things we do in America with our culture that's not necessarily great, like taking 2 hours to unwrap all your Christmas presents on the tree. That's not good. But showing them, like, love and generosity, and every kid gets excited about that. Like, we pass out, like, cheap toys.
5: Right.
4: The kids get excited for it, you know? And then it's funny, because then you're like, all right, the last time we did the bat and the ball, and we did I found rubber snakes, and then bubbles, and then you never know what kid's going to go for what and where we're at. So I'm like, it's funny though, because some of the kids would come up and they want a snake, and I was like, there's a little girl that was wanted a rubber snake, which most of the time that's not the case, right? They have the bubbles or whatever, but it's just funny because sometimes it's, you know, my little friend now that used to call me Gringo, she used to irritate me, but he doesn't anymore, so I gave him a soccer ball, and he didn't want it. He come back, he's like, go with a bat and a ball, and I was like, sure, I just thought it was a better gift, really.
5: Right.
4: Apparently Dominicans don't care about soccer, so.
5: No, they like baseball.
4: They like baseball.
5: Yes.
4: And I can 100% side with that. I try to catch a baseball, softball game when I'm down there this time.
5: Nice.
4: Yeah.
5: That'd be a good experience, yeah.
4: And they play all the time, because.
5: That's right.
4: It's not winter. And winter down there is still not winter.
5: Right.
4: It's still, you know, 80.
5: Yeah, nice.
4: Yeah. And then I'm supposed to get the keys to my apartment while I'm there, which has been a complete word I can't use on the show here, like, experience.
5: It's been a whole different type of show.
4: Oh, it's been, yeah, you know, it's been something. So Yudelki's gone twice now for me to get the keys. First time went, and she's like, they didn't even clean this place. Like, they fixed a few things they had to fix, but they didn't clean it. I'm like, I'm not taking an apartment that you wouldn't expect me to leave it dirty.
5: Right.
4: So I was like, no, don't take it. So then the guy finally messed back. He's like, they'll go tomorrow and clean it. Okay. So then I send her there like 5 o'clock that night, and the cleaners were just still there. They apparently probably just got there.
5: Yeah.
4: And then the guy didn't even show up to give the keys. And I was like, what is going on with this? Like, and they already have my 2 months and half security deposit.
5: Oh, nice. So
4: it's not even like I could be like, you know, I'm done with you people.
5: Right. Yeah.
4: Yeah, and Andrew's like, we just need to get a house. I was like, I said this right from the start.
5: Right.
4: We can buy a house for like $65,000.
5: Oh, that's real good.
4: Yeah.
5: That's way cheaper than what you're paying for rent at the end of the day. Yeah.
4: Long term, yeah.
5: Long term, yeah.
4: Investment property.
5: Yeah.
4: Hello. You could do this.
5: Oh, I could.
4: Isn't that crazy, though? $65,000, you know, it'd be a house or whatever. If you want to, like, a condo or something in Punta Cana, it'd be more like $90,000 probably. Some places like $175,000. But the most expensive places I've seen are like $175,000 compared to here.
5: Yeah.
4: I mean, 10 years ago, $175,000 would get you a lot here, but not anymore.
5: Yeah, won't get you nothing now.
4: Won't get you a trailer on a lot in a park, probably.
5: Yeah, that's about pretty accurate.
4: Isn't that crazy?
5: Yeah.
4: Some of the places we've been, you know, like this job in Hanover. What he paid and what he's going to be valued at after, I'm just like,
5: it's not even that special, right?
4: It's not special at all.
5: Just a raised ranch.
4: Basic house.
5: Yes.
4: just in a basic neighborhood.
5: Yeah.
4: Nothing special.
5: No.
4: No, not on a golf course, not on a waterfront somewhere, not anything.
5: No. I mean, the backyard is the big field there for...
4: Yeah, but...
5: But still, I'm with you.
4: Yeah.
5: The price of living...
4: Wasn't it funny we were talking about taxes and stuff? And I said, well, like, Sunapee, you know, has a lake or whatever. And he's like, well, those... And we're talking about taxes. He's like, well, they have a lake.
5: You're right.
4: Yeah, I don't have a lake. And I'm like, true, but if you're not on that lake...
5: Right.
4: I mean...
5: It's hard to get access to it.
4: Yeah.
5: Just the way the people are there.
4: Josh was saying they, like, fine you now if you just leave your boat trailer down to the gym parking lot.
5: Oh, probably. Yeah, I could see that.
4: If it's the boat and the trailer, it's fine, but you can't just leave the boat trailer.
5: Right.
4: So they basically want you to walk up the hill. I think it's starting to see, like, they're trying to close that access off so that it's just going to be the people that... Or rich that own property on the lake.
5: They've kind of been doing that for years anyways.
4: Make it their little place.
5: Fish and Game wants to put a public launch in forever, and it gets turned down every time.
4: Every body of water, by law, should have to have a public launch because it's all over our water, not anywhere.
5: I agree with that. I mean, Leominster, Long Pond, you have to be a resident. I live there, which is nice. I can go anytime, but I've never understood that kind of...
4: Which, technically, as long as you can get in the water without... touching the land, which is kind of the challenge.
5: Yeah.
4: Because all bodies of water are owned by the state of New Hampshire.
5: Yes.
4: So it's public no matter what. Mm-hmm. But what they do is they just close the access down around it.
5: Right.
4: Which, Sunapee's supposed to be reviewing that whole harbor up there. But if you look at it, like, it makes it tighter, makes it harder to get in it. And just, yeah. There's obviously plans there that eventually, easily in our lifetime, be like, there's just no access anymore.
5: Exactly. You'll have to know somebody to get on the water.
4: Right. It's hard enough anyways because they put the stupid boat right in the way.
5: Yes.
4: Why don't you flip those and put the boat on the other side, move that other dock over a little bit. Like, there's room there.
5: Right.
4: So that you could get a straight shot. No, instead you have to back off and try to avoid the friggin' boat and then come out. Like.
5: Yep. That's why I never go on Lake Sunapee.
4: I've only gone, like, twice. There's big fish. However... Never caught any.
5: Yeah,
4: they're rock bass is totally taking over.
5: Yes, rock bass is definitely the fish that owns that lake now.
4: Now, correct me if I'm wrong, but aren't you supposed to, when you catch those things, kill them, not put them back in?
5: They actually have derbies on Lake Sunapee, yes, to get rid of them.
4: Right, because there's so many of them that
5: they
4: overtake everything.
5: Yep.
4: Have you seen, I don't know if it's a new thing, because I don't remember seeing it when I was a kid, but I've caught, like, rock bass that apparently had spawned somehow with, like, sunfish or bluegill. They're hybrids. They look weird.
5: Yeah.
4: Have you seen any of those?
5: I haven't caught any of those.
4: I think I caught some on Perkins, but then Sunapee up in the harbor, like 2 weeks ago, when I took Adeline up there, I caught one.
5: Interesting.
4: It's like a hybrid.
5: Yeah.
4: Which I don't know how that all works, because...
5: Yeah, fish do weird stuff like that. That's how you end up with, like, tiger trout, and yeah.
4: Yeah, isn't that weird? Yeah. Or, like, there's a Lake Sunapee... actual trout.
5: Yeah. And it was last in Lake Solitude was the last place to actually have them.
4: Really?
5: Yeah.
4: Which is on top of Mount
5: Sunapee.
4: Sunapee.
5: Yeah. It's not really a lake if you ask me.
4: I've never seen it.
5: Yeah, it's like there's a lot of lily pads and...
4: Is there fish in there?
5: I don't know. I've never fished it. By the time I walk up there, I'm too tired.
4: Yeah, that doesn't sound
5: fun. It's quite the hike. It's like 2.5 miles or something, and it's up Sunapee.
4: Nah, I'm good.
5: Yeah.
4: I mean, you probably shouldn't be good. Probably should start doing that. They say they don't know how deep that is, right?
5: Yeah, it doesn't look stupid deep to me, though. But who knows? But there's a cliff face on the backside, which is really cool. And the peak, like the south slope in Sunapee there, the Sun Bowl. You can see that from the bottom, from the lake looking up, you can see the ski lift right there for that.
4: Huh.
5: Yeah.
4: It's weird. It's another whole part they've never even seen any direction.
5: Yeah, you'd have to be up on that Sun Bowl, which is way off from the beaten path.
4: Now, you can take, I think they used to anyways, you're supposed to take the ski lift up that in the summer, right, with a bike? And you could like, mountain bike it down it?
5: Yeah, I don't know. They still do stuff like that. Like, there used to be a 3D archery course, same thing. You'd take the lift up and then shoot your way back down. But I don't know what they allow now. I haven't been there in a while.
4: Wild West, shoot your way back down.
5: Yeah.
4: People attacking you as you go down. Like, it's a survival thing.
5: All the 3D animals. Yeah. Yeah.
4: That's pretty neat.
5: Like elk and bear and deer and all the stuff.
4: Way back when I got with Andrea, I took the kids. They had mini golf there. I don't know if they do that anymore either.
5: Yeah, I don't know. It's been a while since I've been there in the summer.
4: Yeah. Well, it makes sense to do something with it, right?
5: Yeah. You, a lot of, and the owners of that ski resort also own Chemo and a bunch of other.
4: A ton of them.
5: The ton of
4: Connecticut,
5: them.
4: Connecticut, yeah. Colorado.
5: Yeah. Yeah.
4: You also see they got in trouble?
5: They did.
4: Yeah.
5: No, I didn't.
4: they were charging tax or something. Something that they weren't legally able to do, but they still just kept doing it, and then they got caught.
5: Oh.
4: Which now it almost like seemed like it might have put their lease in jeopardy. Because obviously the state owns that mountain.
5: Yes.
4: Taxpayers own it.
5: Yes.
4: But they lease it to them so that it's used for something.
5: Right, brings revenue valuable. To Sunapee and, yeah.
4: Right.
5: Work, employment, all that stuff.
4: Yeah, yeah. I mean, because obviously it's important to have, like, better for them to do that than just to sit there and have nothing happen to
5: right.
4: it. And obviously the state's not going to open a ski area. And I'm sure they're, like, if you didn't have to make snow, oh, you could make an absolute fortune at a ski area. But making snow has got to be expensive.
5: It is. And they have the best snow.
4: Yeah?
5: Like, yeah, anywhere. By far. It's the nicest place to ski as far as snow-wise.
4: I've never done downhill skiing.
5: Oh, no.
4: I've done, well, this is because of my parents were so protective of me, which, yeah. So, I did cross country. Like, in school, I used to do winter activity.
5: Yes.
4: Which was great,
5: because yes.
4: There's things you could do that, you know, maybe you don't get to do. Well, I did cross country skiing, because my parents thought that was safer. The best part was when we went downhill occasionally, but, you ever done that? Cross country?
5: Yeah, a little bit. It's a lot of work.
4: Good exercise, it's fun, but it's a lot of work.
5: Yeah, downhill's way easier.
4: Yeah. But I still don't, I don't know. Amelia snowboards, Adrian's done a little bit, Liddy's done a little bit, Lisey's done a little bit. Amelia's done quite a bit. He come home one day from Sunapee, we're like, what happened to you? He looked like he went 3 rounds with Mike Tyson.
5: Yeah, yeah. That happens when you're learning.
4: He's like, yeah, I went down the half a train park there.
5: Yeah.
4: Apparently landed on his face. It was an icy park, and I was like, dude, like, hey, he wasn't gone, like, I don't know, 30 minutes maybe?
5: Oh.
4: I mean, he just got there.
5: Oh,
4: he was his first rip down the mountain.
5: Oh, man.
4: Oh.
5: Yeah, we come from, Andrea and I, our same side of the family, big ski family.
4: Yeah?
5: Yeah. So my great-grandfather was one of the top, was the first 4 or 5 ski instructors ever in the state of Vermont. And then our grandfather, Junior, who lived with Andrea at the end of his life, he actually got invited to the Olympics for skiing.
4: See, she never tells me these things.
5: Yeah.
4: That's crazy.
5: Yeah. And he didn't go because back then you had to work to help support the family as a child.
4: That's crazy.
5: Yeah, yeah, but yeah.
4: That's really amazing.
5: I've seen all the newspaper articles. So we come from that. Like, that's not how I skied. I learned to ski through the school programs because my parents were too poor to ski.
4: Yeah. Well, it was expensive.
5: Yeah, it still is. Still it's crazy. Expensive. It's about $300 for a day right now if you got to rent stuff. And
4: that's crazy.
5: Yeah. If you don't have to rent anything, it's like $150, $200 if you don't eat nothing.
4: And the funny thing is, you can technically ski there for free, but you have to walk up the mountain.
5: You can ski any ski mountain for free, yeah.
4: It's the lift that costs the money.
5: It's the lift ticket, yes.
4: That's crazy.
5: Yep.
4: That's stupid money.
5: It's pretty,
4: But then if you get a season's pass, it's a lot cheaper.
5: I think they're like $1,200, $1,500 right now, maybe a little more.
4: Holy crap.
5: Yeah. I used to buy one for like $500-something midweek pass. Because when I worked at the paper mill, I had a lot of days off during the week, and it's less people. And with that pass, I could ski Sunapee or Stratton or Okemo.
4: All Vail, right?
5: Yeah, all same company, yep.
4: That's crazy money. It's funny, it's summertime, we're talking about winter
5: skiing.
4: It's funny, because Andrew doesn't like winter at all, but your family has like skiers in it.
5: Yeah, that's kind of their thing. Was there? It was huge in my family when I was a little growing up. But
4: that's crazy. Yeah, I never. I don't know. I thought about it, and then I thought about this snowboarding thing. Because I'm like, I guess the fear I've had with the skiing is like one leg goes left, one goes right.
5: And it does happen.
4: Yeah.
5: It can happen.
4: Snowboard, nah. But then everyone's like, yeah, it's either face plant or on your butt.
5: Yes.
4: And that hurts too.
5: Right.
4: And then you can break off, you know.
5: Well, the good thing is the skis release you every time.
4: Right. Snowboard does not.
5: No, you're stuck. And so if you're doing a weird, yeah.
4: I can just see that happening.
5: Yeah, I blew this whole shoulder up a few years ago skiing. 700-foot wall right off the top. Didn't slow down or nothing. I was in Okemo. Yeah, crazy. And last run of the day, but it's always the last run of the day. They say. But yeah, we're getting done. I got up and skied off the mountain. I couldn't, the bone was sticking into my jacket. Yeah. And then I called Tara. I was like, hey, meet me at Valley. I was at Okemo. I was like, I definitely blew up my shoulder. So, yep.
4: Yeehaw.
5: Yeah.
4: Maybe that's the issues with your shoulder you talked about earlier. It's got a previous injury going on.
5: I didn't even think about that. Nah, this is a muscle injury. I don't know what I think I did it at the gym, honestly.
4: It's a good excuse not to go.
5: Well, I'll still go.
4: We just have to be careful. Well, I hurt my knee. I went to the doctor finally because I was just like, I don't know what's going on. It's like, it totally feels muscular anyways, but she called it a, what, quad tendon stretch tear or something. I don't know.
5: Oh.
4: She just said it'll get better. It's not like a huge thing. So,
5: yeah, it's time. That's what I think's going on.
4: It was
5: here.
4: That leg day.
5: Oh, yeah.
4: I know it was because when I did it, it kind of felt a little weird after, but then it kind of got worse. And she's like, it's kind of weird because normally when you do those things, it's both.
5: Right.
4: Because you're using both. She said it must have been like a little
5: extra push,
4: weird with my foot or something. Yeah.
5: Yep. The only thing I can think of, because what it is, like when I go too far back with my arm, and those, the exercise machines are too far back from my arms.
4: They're weird. You got to reach really, like,
5: and
4: reach
5: I think
4: back.
5: I pulled something right. Yeah.
4: So I wasn't even doing it. I was just trying to prepare to do it.
5: Yeah.
4: So this tells you the dangers of exercising.
5: Stay away.
4: No one gets hurt going to McDonald's.
5: They sure don't.
4: Oh, wait, you know, they burnt themselves on coffee.
5: Yeah,
4: shoot,
5: yeah.
4: And now I got to have a label that says, caution, this may be hot. You think?
5: Oh, man.
4: So this Saturday, I'm in Adnott Park. We talked about this on Monday's show. 2 to 5, they're doing music and preaching. This is the kingdom of the counties.
5: Yeah, street preaching. I like it.
4: Yeah, seems pretty interesting.
5: I think it's a great way to draw people into your church, too.
4: Yeah, absolutely.
5: Like,
4: the churches don't do enough of these types of things.
5: Right.
4: And that's the thing. Before all this welfare stuff, you know, churches used to be the place you went to for help.
5: Yes.
4: If, you know, you're struggling with whatever.
5: Rent or clothes.
4: Yes.
5: Or, yeah.
4: Go to your local church.
5: Yeah.
4: Well, then the government, you know, has to step in and be everyone's daddy.
5: We got you.
4: We got you. And now look at where we are in society.
5: We just charge everyone else for it.
4: True story. And then we just all pay for it.
5: Right.
4: And then it shows no accountability for anyone.
5: Right.
4: Or anything, rather.
5: Yeah.
4: So, yeah, 2 to 5. It's supposed to be nice. Hopefully it continues that way.
5: Yeah.
4: It's supposed to be like 90-something. Mid-90s. 92, 93.
5: Yeah, it's going to be a whole... Because I'm going to do the blessing of the bikes and... Goshen on Saturday.
4: Nice. I saw that.
5: And then I'll probably ride over to this thing.
4: That'll be fun.
5: Yeah.
4: I'm supposed to race.
5: Yes. So.
4: I just gotta get my car together. I was talking to my buddy, though, and he's like, it's like, it gets depressing in some ways. It's like, how much money do you want to put in that car? Because it's just like an old crappy car that I bought, and, you know, it is what it is. But then I was like, I want it to go fast, though, and
5: right.
4: Do the stuff it needs to do, right? But he's like, anything about, like, he's like, if you buy shocks and springs right now, he's going to spend probably like $1,800. But he says you're not going to be able to use those on a new car when you get one. Because it's just...
5: Right, it's different.
4: It's just different. So, yep. And I'm like, man, how does this already seem to happen? As it was, I get into the shop, you know, on Sunday after I race Saturday. And then the guys are going to be in, yeah. I sent him pictures of the car all ripped apart. The motor's like half out at this point.
5: Oh.
4: My buddy said he had a motor I can put in it, so I'm going to do that. Because it wasn't running quite right.
5: Right.
4: So I'm going to do that, and then I'm just going to try to I think for now I'm just going to run the shocks and springs I have. I am going to change a couple springs that the rates aren't right, but that's pretty cheap. And those are something you can use on something else. But
5: right.
4: But he thinks there's too much rear steer in it. That's why the back end wants to pass me so easily. So I'm hoping I can just straighten rear end. And then
5: right.
4: Hopefully. That's the plan anyways. So
5: get a more center line in line.
4: Yeah.
5: Yeah.
4: And then on Sunday I leave for the DR. So then I don't have to worry about it for a couple weeks.
5: You need to put a track right out back.
4: That's what Corey said.
5: I'm telling you.
4: He's like, you got the equipment and you got the space. I was like, let's do it. You know how much fun it would be if we had go-karts we can hammer around and stuff?
5: Oh, I'm with you.
4: Crappy enduro kind of cars.
5: Well, yeah, all of them. I'm just saying. And you could practice know where your car is before you ever get out there.
4: It's big enough to put a quarter mile in, too.
5: Absolutely. I'm telling you.
4: My neighbors will be like, what is that? Sand.
5: Yeah.
4: This is the United States of America.
5: Yeah.
4: You're free to go back to your house and stay
5: right,
4: there.
5: Right.
4: Anyways, back to
5: yeah.
4: Kingdom of the Counties. To the counties. Yeah, check it out. I don't know if they've got they got music and preaching, so I don't know.
5: Yeah, hopefully they got some vendors and stuff.
4: That's what they should do, yes.
5: Yeah, if not, we should help them out in the future.
4: Make it like a little fair thing.
5: Yeah.
4: You got to do something to bring it in. Like, people
5: yes.
4: in. It doesn't matter what it is.
5: Yep.
4: Even the racetrack. Like, Claremont, I was saying this. Like, first of all, if you just charge by the carload, and if you actually sold the food yourself and didn't sub it out.
5: Right.
4: Or at least you could sub it out, but just take a percentage.
5: Something, right.
4: Something that
5: right.
4: makes it worth your while.
5: Right.
4: You make your money on the food.
5: Yes.
4: Look at Fenway Park, dude.
5: Hmm.
4: Do you think you're not making money when a hot dog's $8 and, chicken sandwich, whatever you get, $14, $15
5: Yeah,
4: bucks,
5: it's pretty
4: whatever.
5: Crazy, yeah.
4: It's like numbers. It's stupid.
5: Yeah, the same thing with the ski. Mount Sunday, you buy a cheeseburger, and it's worse than the gas station. It's $12.
4: Yes.
5: Like, it's like $60 burger, fries, and a drink, and I'm like, what?
4: But people do it.
5: Yeah, well, yeah, most do.
4: And it's like the same thing. Like, if you brought in, like, for instance, Claremont doesn't have many restaurants, really.
5: Right.
4: There's a few, right? Obviously, more breakfast places than anything. But so, if you brought a place in, like a vending place that had really good food.
5: Yes.
4: Now people are going to come just because they want that. And then if they can get in for $20 for a carload of people.
5: Right.
4: Now it's affordable, too.
5: Right. You filled the parking lot.
4: Yes. Same thing. Okay. Another week. Have that fair. You know how they always have the amusement park stuff come in?
5: Yeah.
4: You have a huge parking lot. Set up a couple of those.
5: Right there.
4: And even that you could charge a couple bucks for.
5: Oh, I agree.
4: Just do it cheaper than... Just, you know what I'm saying? You just make it an attraction. And then, wow, I'm going to check the racing out while I'm here. And then,
5: right.
4: Like, racing's fun. People like watching racing.
5: Oh, we should do this more often.
4: Yes.
5: Yeah, I'm with you.
4: It's about making it affordable. But too many people think, well, I got to bank this huge payment for this, so if... You know, I got to charge more money to make this.
5: Right.
4: They have the wrong concept. Is actually charging less, more people are going to come. You're actually going to make more money in the end.
5: You are, yes.
4: But everyone wants to make their money on the first.
5: Yeah.
4: Who was I talking to? Oh, was that Alan Hammond, I think? I was talking to him about it. Too many people in business, the first 2 or 3 years in business, I think that's it, man. I'm going to make all my money right then and there, and then we're going to be good. No, you're going to spend years. You might spend 5 years in business before you actually start to be like, okay. Now I can start to enjoy the fruits of my labor.
5: Right.
4: And actually start, it's actually Scott Hinckley. That's who I was talking to.
5: Yeah, and you can start, you can look at, fast nickels are better than slow dimes.
4: Yeah.
5: I'm telling you, it's a business principle that all the wealthy people use. Mm-hmm.
4: But it's a process, right? You just can't jump into it.
5: Right.
4: Like, hey, I've had this business for 2 months.
5: Right.
4: And now I'm going to buy brand new campers and all these different things. You sure you could do that? You're going to go out of business, dude.
5: Well, that's why like 85% of people go out of business in the first 5 years.
4: Yes.
5: Because they, yes.
4: It takes time.
5: Yes. You got to build a foundation. Build the foundation and then you can do all the things you want to do and it doesn't hurt you.
4: Yes.
5: Yeah, I'm with you.
4: You can't. It's great, and you want to do these things. You have, obviously, the purpose of being in business is to make money.
5: Yes.
4: It's not just to employ people.
5: Mm-hmm.
4: We're not the government.
5: Right.
4: It's to make money. But at the end of the day, you have to still keep that foundation.
5: Yes.
4: You know, I love what people say, must be nice.
5: Yeah.
4: It's my favorite thing to hear from people.
5: It sure is.
4: And I'm like, you have no clue. the concept of what it actually requires.
6: No.
4: Of any person to actually make that work. So any business you've seen that's been in business for any period of time, longer than, you know, 10 years.
6: Right.
4: You don't understand the sacrifice these people make.
6: Yeah, well, they see 10 years later or 20 years later,
4: yeah,
6: and you're doing the mission trips and you're living a good life. They see that, but they don't see the 18 years underneath to build that.
4: Correct.
6: All the stuff that went wrong, all the... Yeah, they...
4: I hear from people all the time now. It's like, oh, you're not on vacation? No, yeah. I'm going next week.
6: Right, right, right.
4: Oh, wow. And it's not vacation. Well, it is in some ways, trust me. And for me, like, physically and mentally being there, it's a vacation. Cause,
6: right.
4: Yeah, it's... I work harder there most of the time because we're...
6: Doing different, right?
4: Lots of stuff. Yes. Nonstop.
6: Yep.
4: It's... Everything takes time, just like it does here. Like, go get food, bring it in, you know, the whole thing. But yeah, that didn't just happen overnight.
6: That's where, yes.
4: That, like, and that's me giving back. You know, yeah. I could take my family on vacations. I could go anywhere I wanted.
6: Enjoy yourself.
4: And enjoy,
6: yes,
4: myself.
6: Yes.
4: For the money we spend on these missions, like, yeah, I could.
6: Oh, you could have a beautiful vacation every month of the year.
4: Yeah. I could buy that Dodge Viper I've always wanted.
6: Right.
4: But you know what? What value is that? That's giving nothing back to God.
6: Right.
4: That's just about me. And it's not about me.
6: I mean, you could really just give the 10% and go do you too, but that's not who you are.
4: That's not me either.
6: That's what God. That's not what God called you for.
4: Right.
6: So there's a difference there.
4: There is. And so that's the whole thing. Like, no, I'm going to go do these things because just to see people. Like, to now, like, when I go there and, like, I see Rosa or... Seeing the guy outside of the Iberia,
6: yeah,
4: the supermarket, like that right there is more valuable than anything that anyone could ever give you,
6: right?
4: Any experience you ever could have, like the hug that dude gave me was just like amazing. Right. And what did I do? All I ever did to that man in his life was came up to him and said, "Can I pray for you?" And then I gave him like $50 or something like that,
6: right?
4: Because you know he sits there all day long trying to make money,
6: right?
4: And $50 ain't much money.
6: No, not to us.
4: Even then, it's not like it's just
6: right. Even there, yeah. Overall, like, right?
4: Overall, it's not a huge thing. And but it was an impact,
6: right?
4: The whole purpose of our lives is to have impacts on people in a positive way,
6: right?
4: Not just be out there, you know, having negative impacts on everyone,
6: or just existing,
4: or just existing. It's, yeah, not like all these people that just. They don't amount to anything in life because they just figured, well, this is it, right? Go to work, right, every day, do this little bit here. That's it. That's not life. That's not living life.
6: No.
4: And you're going to look back at some point in your life when you're like, all right, now I'm 65 years old. Whatever your situation is, like, man, I should have done this. I should have done that. Like, no, just do it.
6: Yeah, my greatest fear is regret.
4: Yes.
6: And it's because my family on my other side owned a bunch of nursing homes. The Waterman homes all through Claremont, Newport, they had a bunch of them. And I grew up in the summer times having to work there. And I like to talk to people, so I didn't really work as much. But
4: yeah,
6: I chatted with the old people a lot, and the number one thing was their regrets. And they were out of time to change any of them. Mm-hmm. And that hit me at a very young age. I was like, ooh, I don't want to do that.
4: Don't live your life with regrets. Just enjoy, yeah, life. Your whole purpose of life is to serve people.
6: Yes.
4: And the more you serve people,
6: yes,
4: the happier and the better your life will be.
6: Yeah, moments. Create moments.
4: Also remember, like, even if you are in the nursing home, listen, if you're still breathing, God still has a plan for you.
6: Yes.
4: It's never too late. That's the whole concept the devil loves to tell you. It's too, right, late now.
6: Right.
4: You can't do this. Oh, you're too old. You're too this. You always notice that, though. You're always too old or too young. You're always too this or too that.
6: Well, yeah, that's the excuse that almost everyone, and that's the devil.
4: Yes.
6: I agree. It's always like, I'll do this when the economy does this, or I'll do this when I'm in a better position, and then you never do it.
4: No. And then it's too late.
6: Yes.
4: You know, I mean, sure, if you're 80 years old, you're probably not going to go ski down a mountain.
6: Right.
4: Unless you're in a great shape, right?
6: Right.
4: If you're in a nursing home, you're 80 years old, you're probably not,
6: you're not in great shape.
4: There might be something else.
6: Right.
4: Like, God, like I said, if you're on this side of the earth, you're doing good. God, right, has some plan for you.
6: Well, you could bring God to all the residents. There's a lot of things you could do at that point.
4: And the Bible says what you do for others, he'll do for you.
6: Yes.
4: So, think these things too. All right, I want to play this clip right here.
7: And God said, whom shall I send? Who will go for us? And I said, here am I. For those who wait on the Lord, he will renew their strength. They will

0: mustard seed is the smallest seed of all herbs, but yields the biggest tree. So too is our faith. A small amount of faith can move a large mountain.
1: I love that dude. Bryce Mitchell is a UFC fighter.
2: Yes.
1: He was the one time that said, Trump, if you're having any issues or whatever, he was going to come up to Washington and take care of it for him.
2: Yeah.
1: He also is a guy that sat in a press conference, maybe after a fight or going into a fight with three nails, and just talked about Jesus.
2: Yes.
1: Like,
2: I'm very aware of Bryce Mitchell.
1: All right. Good. You know more about him probably than I do. This is good.
2: Yeah.
1: Here's the thing. It's Ari's... irritated me with many celebrity, like, I consider him a celebrity, right?
2: Yeah.
1: He's a fighter.
2: Yes.
1: But he has celebrity status.
2: He's pretty famous.
1: He's known, right? He's not, like, huge known, but he has a platform. That really should be what we should
2: do. He went undefeated until he fought Ilya, who's actually fighting on the White House card this next weekend.
1: Interesting.
2: Yeah, they were both undefeated when they fought, but Ilya's an animal. But anyways, yes, Bryce is... I love his testimony to Jesus every time. There's actually half the fighters are like that.
1: Yeah.
2: And Dana used to get mad at them.
1: Yes.
2: He'd be like, no one cares about why you even talking about, but actually people do care.
1: They very much care.
2: Those are the fighters I like the best.
1: This is what got me. And I remember, so I was at Saratoga Springs. I don't remember the name of the place. The music place.
2: Yeah.
1: I don't know the name for it.
2: I don't either.
1: But it's in Saratoga Springs, New York. So anyways, went there with Emilio to see Hardy, like 2 years ago, I think it was. Maybe 3 years ago now. And nice place. It's like 25,000 people there, whatever. Hardy's like a big mix of country, but also like rock, hard rock, even some of it.
2: Right.
1: So he just, you know, he does a great concert. You have all these people there. And I was like... What a missed opportunity, because I feel like he's a Christian. I mean, he's not like this guy a Christian, but I'm like, you realize that even these people, all these people here, if he did an altar call, at least half of those people, just because they love and respect him so much, and they just, that's what they do. A lot of people just love music, right? And they really get into it. Me, I'm not that person, but do you realize at least half these people, which would be like 12,000 people, would have gave their lives to the Lord if you did an altar call? Why? Because you said it.
2: Right, right.
1: Because if you said anything, they would follow you.
2: Right.
1: And it's like, all the people, these platforms they have, and it's like, Lord, give me a platform like that, because that's what I'm going to do. Like,
2: right.
1: Like I joked about the last show. I was like, all right, listen, Lord, get me in the top three. That's when I can talk about you to all these people.
2: Right, right.
1: But I have to get on the top three to make that happen, right? But you take your platform. Like, we have this platform.
2: Yes.
1: And so we try to utilize it the most we can, because that's what's important. But so many people have a platform, and they use it for their own good.
2: Yes.
1: It's about themselves. It's about raising money for themselves. Or, you know, you see all these different things. Like I like Mr. Beast. I do. And he is a Christian. But his friend, I don't remember the kid's name, Chandler, actually is the real, real big, huge Christian on that. On that show, on his thing, but he went from nothing, this YouTuber, he's got to be a billionaire.
2: He's got to be close.
1: He's got to be really close, because he gives away money like crazy.
2: Right.
1: But that's a platform.
2: Yes.
1: Like, you've been given a platform for a reason, but most people don't use that platform for the right reason.
2: Right.
1: It's just more about themselves.
2: Or their charity.
1: But most of their charities somehow still end back up in their pocket.
2: Right. Right.
1: And it's like, why? Like, all the good that you could do.
2: Yes.
1: Like, the purpose of life is to serve other people.
2: Yes. That's why I like, I can't even think of his name now. Singer. Just started preaching all the stuff. Big tattoo face guy.
1: Country?
2: Yeah, he's country-ish. Super famous. Spoke at the awards. Praised Jesus. Now, yeah, we're both drawing blanks now, but...
1: Brantley Gilbert?
2: No. No, this guy's... Probably more famous. If I'm here.
1: Jelly Roll.
2: Yes, there you go.
1: That's because he's... Yeah, country's a new thing for him, but yeah.
2: Yes, yeah. Yeah, yes. I was probably staring you in the wrong direction, but he's kind of everywhere. Yeah.
1: Jelly Roll.
2: Yeah, Jelly Roll.
1: That's taking a platform.
2: And just saying, I'm glad... If they all did that.
1: Yes, where would we be in this world right now?
2: The society.
1: All these people have these massive platforms.
2: Yes.
1: Actually, see, I'm going to take this platform and use it for good.
2: Yep.
1: Not be just about me.
2: Right.
1: But I'm going to make it for good. Because the thing is, like, all these things, they have this concept of, okay, they're going to come here, these people are going to enjoy themselves, forget about real life for a while. But you're missing the whole point, because you could teach these people that real life doesn't have to be like their life is right now.
2: Right.
1: It's not all this struggle and all this disappointment and all this stuff. That's not life. Jesus changes all that stuff for you.
2: Yeah, when the Eagles beat the Patriots in the Super Bowl a few years ago, I actually thought the Eagles were going to win because the backup quarterback there was so Christian, like all about God. I was like, oh, that's good. That's powerful in itself. And they just dominated. They did, like, yeah. So there's power in that.
1: There is. And then they usually, like, they'll win and then they, like, destroy stuff in their city.
2: Yeah, that's the people being silly.
1: Yes. Like, perhaps it's a good time. We start burning cars down, yeah, and flipping over police cruisers and stuff. Like, what?
2: Yeah, I've never even understood that myself. Like, that's fun to you? Like,
1: I mean, breaking stuff could be fun, but
2: yeah,
1: you're celebrating something that you just won.
2: Right.
1: You're not angry. Now, no. If you lost,
2: you're right.
1: You know, flip over their tour bus or whatever. The Patriots had to walk home today because someone destroyed their bus after losing the, you know, 15-point lead they had or whatever.
2: Right.
1: The purpose is just to serve.
2: That, I mean, that is, it's spoken a lot about in the Bible.
1: Like, if there's anything that you could ever learn from the show besides to follow Jesus, it's to serve people.
2: Yes.
1: There's nothing, and if you don't even believe, I'm telling you, if you start to serve people, you'll start to see real quick, like, whoa. Just serve people.
2: No, I say it all the time. Even if you don't believe, just follow, the principles alone will lead you.
1: Yes.
2: Get you pretty far.
1: Lead you there anyways, but.
2: Yes.
1: But, like, that's the whole purpose of life. It's just to help other people.
2: Right, the whole design.
1: And you'd be like, well, I can't do that. I barely can get by now. Well, here's the thing. That's the trick, and that's the deception from the devil. It's like, actually, no, if you start to do more now.
2: You can hold the door for someone.
1: You can do that. Smile.
2: Smile. Serving. There's so many ways to serve, so.
1: Do you know how many times I've held the door from someone, and they just walk through, and they don't say anything? And I'm like, I really want to slam this door in your face. What's a simple gesture like, thank you?
2: Right. My kids do it. I celebrate them like they won the Nobel Peace Prize.
1: Right, because you're trying to get that in their head, right, that, like, this is what you do.
2: Right.
1: Like, you shouldn't, you're not out there to do things for other people just to feel good about yourself. Like,
2: right.
1: A lot of people do that, right? No, just literally do it for other people.
2: And you'll feel good in return.
1: And you'll feel, that will feel better than,
2: yes,
1: all right, I'm going to go do this because I know the reaction this person's going to get. No, go do it because you really want to do it. And then sometimes you're going to get a reaction like, thank you so much. Or you'll change people's lives with the simplest things. You don't even understand.
2: Yes, and you don't even know you're doing it sometimes.
1: Yes.
2: Yeah.
1: I've had people come up to me like, you know, you're doing this or that. Like, you don't understand the impact it's had on my life. And I'm just like, blown away by it, because I'm
2: right,
1: like, really? It doesn't seem like, you know, it doesn't seem like anything to me.
2: Right.
1: But people will say that, and it's like, just go serve other people.
2: Yeah. I've gotten so many messages over the years of things, because I try to be positive for the most part.
1: Mm-hmm.
2: And they're just like, yeah, you just, the impact you have. And I don't even see it.
1: Yeah, we never do.
2: Right. Like, it always catches, like you just said, it always catches me off guard. Mm-hmm. I'm like, oh, that's crazy. Like,
1: like the concept of feeding 200 people, still, it doesn't.
2: That's a lot. Man.
1: It's now just a thing that I do. That doesn't. It's weird.
2: I feed six. It's a lot.
1: Feeding these kids. Yeah. I was like,
2: I couldn't add 200 to my plate.
1: Yeah.
2: Well, I could. God would find a way for sure. But yeah.
1: But you always can, like, supposed to be like, I can't feed 200 people. You could feed one.
2: Yeah, that's all right.
1: $25 you feed a family in the Dominican.
2: Right. Yeah, that's pretty good.
1: But it costs nothing to open a door and hold it for someone.
2: Nothing, right.
1: It costs nothing to say, have a good day.
2: Smile. Yeah.
1: You know how many times, like, cashiers, just, you could just tell, like, they're having a rough day.
2: Right.
1: Because let's face it, customer service is a tough business.
2: It sure is.
1: And any sort of stores like that, you know, something goes wrong, whatever. It's like, you're having an interaction with someone. You have an opportunity to make that day better. And it could be simple as, like, hey, I hope you have a good day or a better day or whatever. because people just don't do that anymore.
2: Right.
1: You go down south, you see it a little more. People are a little more friendly and nice. Up here in the Northeast, we tend to just kind of look down and don't, like, say hi to someone. Shake their hand.
2: Yep.
1: Hold the door for them.
2: Anything.
1: Have a good day.
2: Right.
1: Whatever it is.
2: Yep.
1: Like, the impact you have on someone's life is huge. But it seems like, well, that's just simple. That's just dumb. Like, saying good morning to someone's going to, you know, impact their life. You don't know. They could plan on taking their life that day.
2: That smile could have been the...
1: Yes.
2: Yeah, could have saved a little.
1: Because that human reaction is that one thing that they needed. That, right. That interaction with someone was what they needed that day. And they haven't been getting that.
2: Well, they could be planning to do something really crazy. Yeah.
1: Yes.
2: Yeah. I'm just... Yeah.
1: Because they've given up on all hope that there's just no hope out there.
2: Right. There's no humanity left.
1: And so... That smile, that wave, that thank you, that whatever, could be the difference in someone's life.
2: Yeah, absolutely.
1: It's like, take it. All right, another one.
3: You don't even realize how many times angelic beings have interacted with your life, given you words of instruction, protected you in car accidents. Bullets could have killed some of you and still alive. Some of you should have been in a box. But you're only alive because of the intervention of some angelic being in your life. Man, I think about times God intervened in my life, even before I was saved, man. Man, when a friend and I drove off a cliff drunk on our way to a gunfight in Durham, North Carolina. Trunk full of guns, straight off a cliff to the bottom of the ravine, walk out without a scratch. The Lord, knowing that this day will come for me when I'll be serving him right here, man, he held me as the car toppled down that ravine all the way to the bottom to make sure I did not die before my time. Oh, my. You can look over your shoulder and see how many times, man, angelic beings have intervened in your life. You was in a car crash and the angel held you to the seat that you didn't fly through a windshield. Is anybody thankful for the intervention of God in your life? Now look at me. Do you think God would go through all of that to assign angels to his church if you was not valuable to him?
1: He's so amazing.
2: Yeah, so good.
1: But the thing is that, like, you could be that angel for someone that one day.
2: Yes.
1: When they're going to take their life because they just lost all hope, and you held the door and say, hey, I hope you have a good day.
2: Right.
1: Maybe smile at somebody. These simple little things.
2: Yeah, changes someone's whole life.
1: Yeah, for sure. There was another story I heard. I don't know. Maybe it was his. But going to, went down a cliff.
2: Yeah.
1: And he said, I could feel God holding me. And he got out uninjured. And so that's crazy. You say it's crazy all day long, but it happened.
2: Yeah, I seen it when I worked at the paper mill. The backside's a big ledge, and there's a street. I can't remember the name of it. But anyways, these two kids stole a truck and were out running the stadies, and they drove off the top, cut a tree in half, drove off the top, and it's got to be a 30-plus foot drop to the river, nose first right into the river. Didn't get hurt. They got out one, swam across the river.
1: Crazy.
2: Yeah.
1: God's not done with you until you're not breathing.
2: They're so young. They're like 14, 15. You've already seen.
1: Okay, they're just having fun. Then there's that. It's just a new level that's not good.
2: I'm just saying God was like, hey, wait a minute. Like, because that could have turned out way different. Like, yeah, lucky.
1: You just don't understand the impact that you can have on other people's lives by just doing simple
2: things. Yes.
1: Simple. Like, every day you should wake up, all right, how can I serve someone today? Simple.
2: Yes.
1: I'm not saying you need to go serve food at a food pantry. I'm telling you should, because I'm telling you the feeling you get out of that.
2: Right.
1: One of the things I learned, the most powerful things I think I've ever learned, is perspective. So, don't always judge it from your perspective.
2: Right.
1: Get in their shoes. And to go, like, in the Dominican and passing out food and seeing it from that perspective.
2: Right.
1: It'll change your life.
2: Yes.
1: Like, and you can do that here. There's no, we always have excuses, right? Oh, I can't afford to go to the Dominican. Okay, then go to.

0: I don't know either, but when you're walking out there, you're skeptical of them. You feel uneasy, but here's the thing: they're the same way,
1: right?
0: Right,
1: perspective.
0: Like, yes,
1: right.
0: They're like, "What's this? Like, they gotta kick me out." But you know, so if you just go and sit with them, show some kindness.
1: And everybody has a story.
0: Yes,
1: everybody has a story of what happened to them in their life, and it's usually some sort of trauma, some sort of thing that's happened that's made that person who they are today. Yeah.
0: Or if you live in a neighborhood where there's an elderly woman or man, and you see the lawn starting to grow too high or whatever, just offer to go mow, like this little thing.
1: I'm telling you right now, you start doing things like that for people, you'll see your life go from whatever it is now to out of this world.
0: Yeah, God will keep blessing you.
1: God will bless you.
0: Yes.
1: And you can say, well, I don't believe in God, and he'll still keep blessing you.
0: Yeah, he does. The principles work.
1: Because his word is his word, and his promises are his promises.
0: And it's so powerful that, you'll get there either way, but he is so powerful that if you just follow the principles and say, I don't believe, you still find
1: God every time.
0: Yeah, the success, the blessings.
1: Every time science tries to disprove God, it just proves him. It proves it more.
0: Right.
1: Like laminate, is the structure which holds every cell together in your body.
0: Okay.
1: And it's shaped like a cross.
0: Right, so.
1: You couldn't make this up.
0: Right.
1: It's not possible. The amount of things, it's impossible. Right. Like, to the umpteenth power of impossibility of these things.
0: No, I agree. I mean, again, I come back to the simple things of there's no... life can only be created by life.
1: Right.
0: So the only way we could be here is a life had to create us. You can't get nothing from nothing.
1: No.
0: Just doesn't happen. There's no magic spark or whatever.
1: You know what's crazy, though, about that magic spark is at the point of conception, there's like a big bang.
0: Yeah.
1: They've shown it now on a microscope. And... because, you know, this whole Big Bang Theory, that's how we were created, right? It was just a Big Bang. We actually were, but it was God, and it was at the point of conception. It wasn't the whole universe. But it's amazing that, like, really? You can't just... this doesn't just happen. Life's way too perfect.
0: Right.
1: Every little thing, your body just heals. You get a cut, and it takes a few days, but then, boom, it heals.
0: Yeah, I mean, the human... just to be a human... yeah, the odds are, like, 1 in something billion. Like, it's crazy.
1: Right. Like all the prophecies in the Bible that have come true.
0: Right.
1: Impossible for it to not. 66 books, different writers through 1,500 years.
0: Yeah.
1: Impossible.
0: Right. For it all, right.
1: But all of it still.
0: Meshes perfect. Everything
1: perfectly.
0: Works. Yes.
1: But tell me, there's no God. I don't believe in that. That's just crazy. No. You might be crazy.
0: Well, it's because they love themselves too much.
1: Yes. They could never accept that there was something greater than them in this universe.
0: Yeah. Yeah, that's where people get mixed up. They feel like it's their lives, and it's really not ours.
1: No.
0: It's ours to serve.
1: Serve others.
0: Right.
1: But I'm telling you, the reward in serving others will be far greater than you can ever imagine.
0: Right. 100%. Yeah, I agree. The more I do, the crazier things happen in the other way.
1: Yeah. All right, I almost forgot. I went over everything and I forgot this part. Our cruise.
0: Yes, the cruise.
1: Win a cruise. This is the verse for today. So you have to send in the book it's in, the chapter, and the verse.
0: Yep.
1: So, and let's face it, today with technology, this should be pretty easy.
0: Yes.
1: And I'm starting out real easy.
0: Yes.
1: So we had Mondays is real simple.
0: Yeah.
1: This one I think will also be fairly as easily simple, I think. So the verse is, the Lord is my shepherd, I shall not want. That's it.
0: Pretty, yeah. That's pretty, yes.
1: It can't get easy. It's going to get harder, I promise you.
0: Okay.
1: So all you can do is GodFeelingTheCountryPodcast@gmail.com or Facebook message us and just let us know this is the verse. We'll put your name in. And then you're going to win a cruise for two people to the Caribbean with, like, everything included.
0: Yeah.
1: And I almost forgot about this, but so my friend Chrissy Shedd is helping us out with this.
0: Really?
1: Yeah. So Seizing Sunsets with Pro Tour and Cruises is ProTourCruises.com is Chrissy's website.
0: Okay.

0: She did our Dominican resort one last time.
1: Okay. Where,
0: of course, didn't go great, but that had nothing to do with her.
1: Right.
0: That was a completely different situation. And we were like a circus. This is like events that were not normal for us, it seemed. But I tell you, though, that one thing about that resort was that dinner theater thing they did was out of this world. But,
1: nice.
0: But Chrissy's amazing. She can help you out with any of your travel stuff, and she's going to help us on this project we have where you're going to give... We're giving away a cruise to one lucky winner.
1: Yeah.
0: September 10th. So lots of opportunities to enter this thing in, and I'm excited. And then the only thing is you have to share pictures of you enjoying your cruise so we can share
1: it with
0: people.
1: That would be amazing, yes. So, that's a pretty easy requirement.
0: Super simple.
1: Yeah.
0: There's nothing super complicated about this.
1: No.
0: No, I'm really excited about this. Like, you know, giving away the money was fun, but this is going to be like... It's going to be great.
1: Yes.
0: Someone that probably has never done this. You don't need a passport. You just need a birth certificate.
1: Yeah, you can
0: go. And you can go. So don't think, well, I can't win because no. And then everyone has an opportunity to win here. You just got to send us in. It doesn't cost anything. So.
1: Yeah.
0: All right, guys. God bless you. Have a fantastic weekend. We'll talk to you on Monday.
1: Later.
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3: A stock market surge. I'm Dave Anthony, Fox News, lifting the Dow to a new all-time high as it rises more than 600 points as the price of oil drops more than 5%, reacting to the deal between the U.S. and Iran. Vice President Vance intends to sign the agreement Friday and tells CBS this morning be skeptical of what Iran is saying.
4: The hardliners in the Iranian system will overemphasize the benefits that Iran gets while underemphasizing all the things that they have to concede and all the things they have to provide in order to get these benefits.
3: Now, this ceasefire is extended 60 days in this agreement. Fox's Trey Yinks reports from Tel Aviv.
5: We will initially see the Strait of Hormuz opening again, and in response, the United States will lift the naval blockade of Iranian ports. It's this 60-day window that's critical to look at as it relates to Iran's nuclear program, and if they're actually serious about making these concessions that they have indicated they will.
3: President Trump will soon land in Geneva and then go to France for a summit of world leaders from G7 countries. They have congratulated him on the Iran deal in advance.
6: It was last G7 summit in Canada when the president left early. He left a day early amid tensions between Iran and Israel. And then he faced major pushback from the G7 leaders who have never supported strikes on Iran in this Iran conflict. They've been very frustrated with the closing of the strait, the rise in energy prices. So all of this now as the president arrives here.
3: Fox's Aisha Hazni in Geneva. Another topic at the G7, the war in Ukraine after another Russian bombardment left at least 11 people dead overnight.
7: Ukraine's Air Force reports 70 missiles and more than 600 drones were launched by Russia. In Kharkiv, authorities say 5 rescue workers were killed in a drone attack on the site of an earlier strike. Multiple civilian locations, including apartment blocks, suffered damage as projectiles landed across the country.
3: That's Fox's Jonathan Savage. 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
13: Latest round of rainfall continuing to move away. We're back to sunshine. A more comfortable afternoon. Temperatures hovering around in the upper 70s to near 80 before dropping into the low and mid 50s under fair skies tonight. We're between 75 and 80 with sunshine both Tuesday and Wednesday, and our next round of rain expected on Thursday. From the Stormwatch 9 Weather Center, I'm meteorologist Kevin Skorupa.
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16: It is Chuck, Mike, and Tucker with you here, and we kick things off with obviously the top story being that yesterday, sometime afternoon-ish, we had a preliminary agreement to sign a final memorandum of understanding this Friday that would then lead to a 60-day negotiating period to hopefully come up with a more final deal.
17: Okay.
16: That's where we are.
17: So on Friday of last week, you and I both agreed that it didn't seem like we were substantially closer to anything than we were in the other 40-some-odd times that there was a promised deal to come. There were a couple signs. We noted that Vance was scheduled, were reportedly scheduled to be traveling to the area. There were a few other signs that we pointed to, but not substantially more. Today, I would say we are substantially more, substantially closer to some form of deal than any time since the war broke out.
16: So here's what we know and here's what we don't know. On Friday in Geneva, this coming Friday, the memorandum of understanding is expected to be signed. Both sides did indicate that the text was finalized yesterday. They reportedly did an electronic signature of some kind, basically to indicate that they would sign the memorandum this Friday. And no one knows exactly what is in it yet. Both sides are doing their best to, you know, spin it, but no one's seen the actual text. There are a few different versions that are floating around the Twitter sphere. I've read all of them. They all have substantial differences in the actual text, and I can't even prove that any of them are real documents and not just something that was put together, you know, by some enterprising young scammer online. So,
17: do you think they use DocuSign? And do they have the knowledge-based authentication where you have to answer the questions about yourself? Like, what are you driving?
18: Enter the four characters. Is that a Q or no? I can't tell.
16: President
18: Damn
16: Trump,
18: it, I messed up.
16: Did you own a 1972 Chevy Impala? You know, it's like, yeah, you do kind of wonder about that.
18: What was my first pet's name?
17: Sorry.
18: Was it Pepper?
16: Grand Ayatollah, which of these addresses have you previously lived at? Right? Like, you could see that being, like, how is there
18: Jeez,
16: not...
18: I forget.
16: There has to be an SNL skit for this.
18: Send another one.
17: Yeah, yeah.
16: You know?
17: They're off now, right, for the summer.
18: Now I'm locked out for 5 minutes.
17: Got delayed because they failed knowledge-based authentication on DocuSign.
16: Yeah, the Ayatollah couldn't remember where he lived in 1993, and so we're hung up for a little bit longer. But no, so here's the deal. We still don't have the details on this. In fact, J.D. Vance was on CNBC this morning and said, look, a lot of the details still have to be ironed out on this. There still are, you know, quite a few things that they are trying to finalize. And basically, what we're looking for right now is the thing I'm looking for. Because, look, here's the deal. It doesn't really seem like either side wants to go back to just all out shooting each other. They don't. There have been some skirmishes over the last, you know, couple of weeks. And they've basically all been diffused after, you know, 24 hours. So it's pretty clear that neither side wants to get into an extended, prolonged conflict right now. But I do think the question is, hey, when you see it being reported in various different places that Iran intends to allow for the Strait of Hormuz to open, it is a big question in terms of what does that actually mean? Because on April 7th, when the original ceasefire was signed, one of the things that was widely reported was, hey, the Strait of Hormuz will open. And we clearly have not seen it open in the fashion for which we would describe it as, you know, being open. Widely reported last week that the U.S. has basically at night been trying to escort, you know, convoys of 3 to 5 ships through, not escort, but basically provide navigational guidance to try to get, you know, small numbers of ships through to maintain some flow of oil and other products through the strait for the last several weeks. That's not what we would define as open, and it hasn't been enough to restart production broadly, which is what matters. So the questions that I am looking to have answered as we go here. Show us the actual MOU text. Like, what does it actually do? What does it not do? Number two, when does the normalization of straight traffic begin? Number three, what are the allowed levels of normalization for straight traffic? Like, how many ships can, you know, are they actually, you know, moving through? When do volumes get high enough that you can restart that production? And how quickly can you spool that production up? And so we're just going to watch over the next, you know, month or two and see how things go. There's very much a ticking clock on this in terms of we've talked at length about what we're seeing both in the U.S. and overseas as far as depletions of commercial stockpiles of both crude and refined product. So there is some urgency to get things moving. And as we've seen with Iran in a number of negotiations, they're happy to, you know, dawdle around and say, okay, yes, we know you want to do this, but what does this word mean and what does that mean? Like, so I'm very curious when we're actually going to see ships moving in large enough quantities for it to matter. And by the way, the announcement that we got from the president yesterday via Truth Social, the initial one said, okay, the Strait of Hormuz will open immediately. He then followed up with a second one saying it'll actually open Friday after the memorandum is actually signed in person in Geneva. So we'll see when that traffic actually comes because we don't know. And we're just going to watch and see. And the best time for it to start would be yesterday. But if it can start up, you know, in large enough quantities on Friday, great, like let's get things moving and you know, stave off some of kind of the worst case scenarios that are still looming out there for every day that things aren't moving.
17: Obviously, you know, traffic volumes will be reported everywhere, but the IMF actually tracks, you know, arrival of ships and port watch for the Strait of Hormuz and other navigable areas. And
16: there are a bunch of different companies that do it.
17: Yeah, there's plenty of different ones that do it. I'm looking at the IMF one to be obvious. It's been,
16: where do they get their data from? Because I'm guessing it's probably like Vortexa or Kepler, like the two big ones. I'm sure the IMF is not counting
17: the
16: ships.
17: The source, UN Global Platform Port Watch.
16: Good.
17: So, not sure what that indicates, but yeah, the moving 7-day average has been like 2 after being, you know, over 100 prior to the outbreak of war. And so, that's where we have been. That's where everybody will be tracking. And by the way, that is also where you can place bets on what that traffic will look like. And still today, on some of those betting sites, people are putting like a 1 in 3 chance the traffic is returning to normal 2 weeks from now.
16: So I don't know what we're going to see in terms of, you know, how quickly flows resume there. We'll watch. We'll see what's going on. It's not going to affect anything that happened last week. It's based on what we've heard from the president directly himself. It doesn't sound like traffic's going to resume this week in any large numbers before Friday. So I think we've got a couple more weeks where, you know, at a bare minimum, we've got some continued high draws expected from U.S. inventories. And the question is, how quickly can you get other supplies into the global market to, you know, mitigate that in the coming days and weeks? It's really something where, if you think about it this way, the U.S. at this point is subsidizing the global energy market to the tune of around 2 to 2.5 million barrels a day.
17: Yeah, that's by subsidizing, saying, "Hey, we're exporting and selling it on public markets."
16: It's subsidizing. We're selling it from the SPR. Like,
17: right.
16: It's
17: U.S. government assets. You're right.
16: Between that and even like the commercial stuff, it's like, okay, you're gonna, you know, let us buy oil at $85 a barrel. Fine. Like, we'll do that because we think it could be higher, you know, a month and a half, 2 months from now. That's why countries are doing that.
17: Yes.
16: So the question is, hey, that flow is going to start to slow up from the U.S. in the next 4 to 6 weeks because it can't continue at that pace. Can you get production from the Middle East spooling up to offset that in the interim? You don't need, in order to maintain the balance that you have right now, you don't need the full 12 million barrels on day one. Because the other pieces are, okay, the U.S. is doing that to the tune of 2.5 million barrels a day. Japan and other OECD countries are doing another 1.5 to 2 million barrels a day. That's got, you know, a slightly longer shelf life on it of, you know, till early fall. And then the big question that's in everyone's mind is, hey, China has stopped buying oil, you know, reducing its purchases by about 4 to 5 million barrels a day. How long can that continue, and when do they come back to market? And this is the dance that you have to watch over, you know, the next, I would say, at least 12 weeks or so to see how all of these factors play together. I still think it's incredibly likely that we see some type of late summer jump in energy prices. The magnitude of that move and how long it lasts is going to be an open question based on how quickly flows spool back up. And so we're just going to have to watch over the next, you know, 6 to 12 weeks and see what happens here. Let's take a quick break. When we return, big week for Kevin Warsh as well, chairing his first Fed meeting on Wednesday. We will discuss after this.
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0: Piece in the Wall Street Journal here, talking about Kevin Warsh in advance of his first Fed meeting as Fed chair. So Kevin Warsh wants the Fed to stop explaining everything, and this is something that I got to be honest, I tend to agree with.
1: Yeah.
0: We've talked at length, like we've had like the weeks where like, hey, there's no economic data this week, but there's 11 Fed speakers, you know, that are set. And I'm very much in the camp of, hey, stop telling me what you're going to do, and just either do it or don't do it when it comes to the Fed. We don't need 43 different people to explain this, because quite often what you end up with is, hey, I have to be plugged into the exact words that all these speakers are, you know, saying, and oh, like this guy's the hawk on the committee, this one is, you know, as far dovish as you can get, and blah, blah. I like the idea of a Fed that doesn't communicate as much and instead just takes action when needed and does nothing when needed.
1: Yeah, I think there can be a happy medium with all of this, right? Like, I don't think you need to go back to the Volcker days when they published nothing and you had to guess what the interest rate was. I think there's a role for the Fed to play, and mainly because Congress has kind of assigned this role to them. Every time that there's a financial crisis, you know, bring the Fed chair out to reassure the public that, and markets especially, that there's a backstop in place there. I think there's some role for that type of thing, but I would agree with you. When we are trying to parse the words of may versus will versus that type of thing, it's not a useful exercise, and I don't think it adds any value in an economy where there's some division among Fed members about what the right policy choice is. I don't find a whole lot of value of a Fed chair publishing 17 different speeches. But it's very clear what should happen. Yeah, sure. Roll them all out all over the place in their local communities to make it ultimately very clear what the Fed is attempting to do in those moments. 2022 comes to mind when inflation was tearing, 2020 when the markets were falling apart, 2008 when the markets were falling apart. Sure, I think there's some value there. Otherwise, I agree. Be quiet.
0: Now, the piece that I do think needs, you know, to be paid attention to is the sequencing of this and how Warsh goes about it. Because there are a few different, again, when we talk about, you know, communication as a Fed policy tool, questions that you have. Number one, the SEP, the Summary of Economic Projections. The Fed puts them out four times a year at every other meeting. And we do use it to get a sense of, okay, here's what the Fed is thinking about where rates in the economy are going to go. I don't think that this right now is a great time to get rid of the SEP, given the uncertainty surrounding the current inflation picture.
1: Sure.
0: And, you know, what it looks like over the next 6 to 12 months. So I think some of this, it's kind of like whenever anyone has a big life event, you move somewhere, you get married, you get a new job, a spouse dies or something like that. I generally give the same advice.
1: Wait a year.
0: Don't do anything big for a year.
1: Yeah.
0: And so I'm kind of hoping that Warsh does the same thing just from a structural perspective, just because even though he's been in the Fed previously, he's been on the outside looking in for the last, you know, 12, 13 years. And I think there's something to be said for, hey, it's kind of a chaotic time right now in the global economy. Give things a year, and then you can say, hey, I've observed X, Y, and Z. I'm going to, you know, change how we, you know, go through policy in these different ways. Even if he doesn't give it a year necessarily, you could look to, okay, as we head towards the fall, Jackson Hole Symposium is usually the last week in August. Okay, give it a few months. Like, don't announce on Wednesday that you're getting rid of the Summary of Economic Projections or this and that. But hey, as you go through the Jackson Hole Symposium, hey, we've conducted a review over the last 2 to 3 months of Fed policy and transmission mechanisms, and we're going to do X, Y, and Z in this fashion. I think that you can basically move in that way without causing any problems, because I do think the Fed communicates too much. I do think the worst time to stop communicating too much is as inflation is, you know, heading north of 4%. But there will have to be a time when you're just like, guys, we need to stop this if he's really serious about moving in that direction.
1: Yeah, I mean, order of things, you have to build your credibility before you just, you know, end communication.
0: Yes.
1: And to be clear, like, maybe not everybody agrees, but Warsh has a credibility problem. I think for...
0: Until proven otherwise, people are going to view him as someone who was sent there to do the bidding of the president.
1: Yeah.
0: And he needs to prove otherwise. And right. It's very easy for him to prove otherwise, by the way. All he has to do on Wednesday is come out and say, inflation's too high right now. We can't cut interest rates.
1: Right.
0: We'll look to see what we need to do. But if we need to raise rates, we will. If we need to cut rates, we will. And I'm going to take a balanced approach to that. And if he says that and then just shuts up.
1: Yeah.
0: Like, but that'll go a long way. People are just nervous that you're going to get on Wednesday, well, we really wanted to cut rates, but we just couldn't get there at this meeting.
1: Yeah.
0: That's not what you want to hear at this one, because that sets the stage for problems further down the road.
1: This was, like you said, he has experience at the Fed. He was there during the great financial crisis. He argued against a lot of the measures that the Fed took at that time out of concerns for inflation. So if he is anything but an inflation hawk at this meeting, then he's going to face credibility issues, because he pretty much reversed on that when looking for the job of Fed chairman during the last few months, which is understandable given the president's goals. But when he actually gets into the job, when he has his first press conference this week, that will be his opportunity to build that credibility. And I agree, he needs that before he goes and changes the structure of how the Fed operates and communicates.
0: In terms of the lay of the land heading into this Fed meeting, as of right now, no hikes or cuts projected over the next five meetings through the rest of the year. Markets are pricing in, and again, this is where you have to understand that markets are going to be wrong about this. Markets are pricing in a single hike in January of next year. What I can tell you, the Fed never goes one and done in either direction. Sure. We saw it the last two falls where the Fed had multiple cuts, three different sets. We saw it in 2022. The Fed just hiked once. You either go a couple times or you don't go at all. So we'll see how this evolves, but that's what's priced in today. Quick break. Wall Street Watch is next.
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9: Latest round of rainfall continuing to move away. We're back to sunshine. A more comfortable afternoon. Temperatures hovering around in the upper 70s to near 80 before dropping into the low and mid 50s under fair skies tonight. We're between 75 and 80 with sunshine both Tuesday and Wednesday. And our next round of rain expected on Thursday. From the Storm Watch 9 Weather Center, I'm meteorologist Kevin Skorupa.
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14: Markets in rally mode to begin the week after the U.S. and Iran agreed to an interim peace deal that would reopen the Strait of Hormuz, sending oil to its lowest level since early March. Wall Street's also readying for Kevin Warsh's first Fed meeting this week. Right now, the Dow is up 1.1%, S&P 500 up 1.5%, NASDAQ up 2.3%, or 613 points higher. Russell 2000 is up just over 1% higher. 10-year Treasury yield down 4 basis points at 4.44%, and oil down nearly 6% lower, trading right around $80 a barrel. As expected, energy and travel stocks seeing much attention following the peace deal between the U.S. and Iran. Energy stocks, including APA, Devon Energy, Chevron, and ExxonMobil, are seeing losses of between 2 and 4%. United Airlines, Delta, Carnival, Royal Caribbean are jumping anywhere between 2 and 6% due to lower fuel prices. Meanwhile, some breaking news in the media and streaming space this morning after Fox agreed to acquire Roku for $22 billion. Marking Fox's largest acquisition. Roku is the largest streaming platform for connected TVs with a 25% market share, reaching more than 100 million households. Fox shares are falling 17%, while Roku stock down by 2%. And after its history-making IPO on Friday, SpaceX up another 6% today. SpaceX jumped 19% from its IPO price of $135 a share. I'm Tucker Silva, and that is Wall Street Watch.
0: We got a piece here from the New York Times wages are falling, wealth is surging, no wonder Americans are unhappy. I got a few bones to pick here. First, wages in nominal terms are not falling. What I mean by nominal terms is Americans, in terms of their take-home pay, on average, are making more this year than last year.
1: They are.
0: Where wages are falling is in what we call real terms, which is the fact that over the last year, inflation has outpaced wage growth by about 1% or so.
1: Yep.
0: That tends to be a very short-lived phenomenon because either A, people generally can't spend more than they make for very long, so you can't have inflation run hotter than wage growth, or B, wage growth picks up because companies say, hey, I can't like keep my people. I need to pay them more because they keep leaving for other jobs, and so wage growth picks up and runs north of inflation. So you generally don't see inflation outpacing wage gains for very long periods of time. And yet, despite the fact that this just happened like in the last month or so, wages being outpaced by inflation, Americans have been saying that they're unhappy about the economy for quite a while now. It's not like it just popped up. Everyone didn't just suddenly wake up in the middle of May and go, hey, you know what? I'm not gaining as much as I'm spending. I need to be upset. I need to register my discontent with... No, like, that's not how any of this works.
1: I was going to say, so, like, before the surge in oil prices, which is what, you know, really sparked this... Because that's when it surpassed, right? May?
0: Yeah.
1: So, in February, for instance, wage gains were ahead of inflation.
0: Mike, not just in February. If you look at the data from the BLS, since Q2 of 22, real median wages... Median weekly real earnings have gone up by about 4%.
1: Okay.
0: So we've been seeing about 1% real wage gains per year since mid-2022.
1: So to defend your point here, in February of this year, the Michigan Consumer Sentiment Survey rate ran at 56.6. We've been below that threshold on a few occasions. One was the summer of 2022 when inflation was running 9%. The other...
0: I don't think we should use the Michigan one, even though...
1: I don't think we should either, because I think it's broken. But the only other time that it was worse than that was 1980. So in February of this year, when wages were up in real terms, the only time that Michigan Sentiment Survey gave you a worse reading was May of 1980, when oil prices had just finished a decade of being all over the place. Interest rates were huge. Unemployment was high. It is reading worse than it was in 2008 and 2009 back in February. So,
0: which is not reasonable.
1: Americans are unhappy for some reason other than real wages.
0: The Conference Board runs their Consumer Confidence Index, and it's diverged completely from the University of Michigan one, despite the two of them typically correlating pretty well from, you know, the 1970s through 2010s.
1: Okay.
0: The University of Michigan a couple of years ago moved to an online methodology, and they broke their survey. Mm-hmm. It gives us completely nonsensical readings like that. Now, it's not to suggest that everything is all well and good in the U.S. economy. I'm not saying that. But sometimes I just look at the way the economy is being talked about, and I can't make heads or tails of it. Like, you've got an unemployment rate at 4.3% right now. The unemployment rate's at 4.3%. There's like three other times in the last 80 years that the unemployment rate's been lower than this. And people are just complaining about the job market consistently.
1: Yeah.
0: If you do want to have a complaint right now, I do think the inflation piece is one of them. But again, the place that I come back to in terms of Americans just being fed up with the economy is that for the last 7 years now, it's just been one thing after another. It's just there's been no rest, and it's always been like different stuff each year. 2020, hey, everyone go home, stop working. Okay. 2022, hey, everybody come back. Try to buy all this stuff. Oh, you can't? What, you've got 6 month delays on trying to get anything? Okay, fine, that's uncomfortable. 2022, inflation peaked north of 9%. 2023, Silicon Valley Bank blows up. Oh, the banks are failing. 24 and 25, the labor market's slowing. By the way, 25, hey, everyone gets nervous about tariffs. 2026, you got energy prices through the roof again. Like, it's been something new every year for the last 7 years. I think people are just tired, man.
1: I guess, I don't know.
0: They haven't been able to get their footing. It's like you haven't had any period of sustained normalcy. And the stuff that's been like disruptive has been weirdly disruptive. It's not just like the 2010s where it's like, okay, the economy went in the toilet in 2009, and then we just dealt with a slow labor market for 3 or 4 years and, you know, slowly clawed our way back. Like, that was just okay. It was kind of one thing. And we had these peripheral things that we worried about. It's not that, like, everything was fine then. But it's like every year for the last 7 years, there's been a crisis.
1: I guess that could help explain it.
0: And I think people are just exhausted, to be honest. You know, it's like, it's like a weird crisis every year. Like, I can't get any of my stuff. Everything went, like, crazy with pricing and this and that. The labor market now is slowing. What the heck is a tariff? What's a Hormuz? Like, how do I... like?
1: Could be. It's just something that we haven't seen.
0: Every year.
1: Something that we haven't seen for a generation, I guess. You know, really high oil shocks and inflation and things like that are something that we haven't seen for a generation.
0: Over half the population alive now hasn't lived through that stuff before.
1: All fair. But it makes me extraordinarily concerned for how the public reacts to when we are dealing with something like 8% unemployment, which is fairly rare. Maybe we only get to 6 or something like that, but we will get there.
0: Mike, it's not that rare.
1: 6%? No, it's not.
0: No, like 8's not that rare. I mean,
1: that's my point. Is like we are so obsessed with how terrible the economy is right now, and the unemployment rate is in like the 90th percentile.
0: We had 5 separate periods since 1975 where unemployment hit 8%. It's basically one every 10 years.
1: Yeah.
0: Okay? And that's not even every recession. By the way, the tech bubble recession
1: never
0: only got us up to like 6.3 by mid-2003. You know, you had the early 1970s recession only got us to 6% unemployment. So
1: yeah, we're going to be in crisis mode if that happens again anytime soon.
0: It's and you know, people say, well, the economy's different now, guys. Like, never say, don't say that like it's different and it can't happen. As soon as you start saying that, that's when it does happen. Like, just don't jinx it or anything. So I don't know. I think Americans are unhappy with the economy. I'm not here to tell them, like, actually no, I am. I am here to say you can't be as right now as you were in 2009 and 2010. Like, you would not want to go back there. If offered a time machine to go back there, you would go back, spend like one day looking for a job and be like, nope, not going to do this. Like, it was just bad then. It's not to say that, you know, overall Americans aren't struggling. There are plenty that are right now. But to compare it to 2009, 2010 in that kind of environment
1: doesn't make a lot of sense.
0: My goodness, like that was like as bad as it gets. Let's take a quick break. When we return, we're talking SpaceX and more generally other space companies as well.
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0: So on Friday, we saw the successful IPO of SpaceX. Stock is up another 6% or so today after rallying, I don't know, 25% or so from its IPO price over the course of Friday. And we got a piece in the Wall Street Journal. Emboldened by SpaceX, investors are piling into all things space. And so what we are seeing is that venture capital funding for space companies excluding SpaceX rose to $7.1 billion in 2025 from $2.5 billion a year earlier. And you've also got a number of like thematic ETFs focusing on space that are out there these days. You get this quote here. This is from John Gedmark, the chief executive of Astranis, maker of smaller satellites that orbit Earth. Quote, there's just so much more you can do from space.
1: And lots more.
0: So here's the thing. I am about as pro-space as you can get. Love space. And the good news is that there's lots of it up there. It's a big sky. A lot of space up there. The problem is, historically, it's really expensive and dangerous to go to space. We saw this with Blue Origin's rocket blowing up, what was it, a couple weeks ago on the launch pad? Like, this stuff sometimes doesn't work. It's expensive to get it up into space. And even once it's there, if it breaks, you gotta, send the mechanic all the way up there, and like it's kind of a long trip. It's not easy. So I am a big believer in space, but I do question whether just because of the physics of the whole thing, it's not going to become like flying airplanes. They, like,
1: not in my lifetime.
0: It's not. What you need in order to escape the gravitational pull of a planet is entirely different from trying to generate lift using a wing. So, like, there are very real physical problems that you run into that are going to make it challenging. And the problem with space is it is really enticing because of all the benefits of trying to conduct certain things up there. Like, you can have solar panels that are always facing the sun.
1: You can immediately cool.
0: It's actually harder to cool.
1: What?
0: So here's the thing. Where you don't have air, the idea of absolute zero doesn't really exist, because the way that cooling works, it generally requires stuff around you to absorb the heat. There's nothing to absorb the heat the same way, so you have to cool using radiators versus, like, you can't, like, it's a different cooling process
1: okay.
0: that you have to use. You can't just be like, hey, put something in space and it cools down.
1: Shows what I know.
2: Big
0: it's,
2: fan.
0: It's you can't just, like, blow the space air, because right. there is no space air.
1: No, there's not.
0: It's fundamentally different. So the problem that you run into on this is, how do you separate, like, who has a good idea that's going to pay off in 10 years from a complete scammer? Because none of this stuff develops quickly.
1: Right. The other just confusion out there that's worth mentioning, all the indices that track different stocks and different markets and what's included SpaceX to this point, what has not. So NASDAQ has. Russell, you said, has, right?
0: Yes, Russell will pick them up. They both will pick them up on accelerated schedules.
1: Interestingly, Russell is categorizing SpaceX as a tech company, which, not to say it's wrong, but they categorize Raytheon as an industrial company, and I would have more put them akin to there than a pure play tech company. I know they own Twitter too, so
0: it's funny.
1: I don't know. I don't really consider them to be a tech company.
0: Based on where their revenue comes from right now, I would have put them in communication services, because Starlink is the big
1: right
0: driver.
1: So, like, interesting debate on that
0: yeah.
1: front. Not included at all in S&P 500 or S&P indices for the moment.
0: Sure.
1: So, I guess big point out there, if you're trying to

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2: We got a text in from, I guess not a text, it's a message from someone YouTube. Who was watching on YouTube. The question was, how will the proposed Iran deal impact inflation? The answer is going to be the devil's in the details as far as when transits actually pick up through the Strait of Hormuz, and specifically then, when those transits reach a high enough level that oil production can restart in the countries where it has slowed down significantly.
3: I mean, plain simple answer would be, oil prices have fallen recently from a high of $110 a barrel to right now 80.
2: Yes.
3: If they stay there, then...
2: If they stay there, then gas prices will have gone from around 455, probably down into the 370 range.
3: Yeah.
2: Somewhere in that. That's probably where we end up sitting if we stay there on
3: so
2: oil.
3: Plain and simple answer, if they stay there, then we're there. I think the troubling part is that both you and I, Chuck, have had a pretty difficult time explaining why oil was as cheap as it was before. And there are some pretty hard deadlines that seem to be coming here sooner than later that would move oil and gas prices considerably higher. And so, again, if the proposed deal that we actually don't have any details on goes through and traffic starts navigating, presumably, yeah, helps inflation, but there's a lot of ifs and, you know, perfect things that need to go through for that to happen.
2: Yeah, we're going to have to watch really closely over the next 4 to 6 weeks in particular is really important, and then we'll see the impacts over, you know, the summer as a whole. But see how traffic moves basically now through mid-July. I think that's a good thing to watch. Quick break here. Hour two coming up.
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8: The Democrats' back isn't against the wall here. It's not like you're choosing between Plattner and David Duke. You're choosing between Plattner and a woman with the lowest conservative rating, I think, of all senators. She'll cross party lines like it's a crack in the sidewalk. It's not a big deal. So if you choose Plattner over Collins, you have to admit that your existential argument is a sham. Because what you're saying is, even if things are okay, i.e. you could vote for Collins, you would still vote for the Nazi. We live in two worlds, reality and politics. In reality, if Collins wins, life goes on, nothing really changes. In politics, if Plattner loses, a fascist regime will destroy democracy. Because in politics, the stakes are delusionally high. Who made those stakes high? The Democrats.
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10: Latest round of rainfall continuing to move away. We're back to sunshine. A more comfortable afternoon. Temperatures hovering around in the upper 70s to near 80 before dropping into the low and mid 50s under fair skies tonight. We're between 75 and 80 with sunshine both Tuesday and Wednesday, and our next round of rain expected on Thursday. From the Stormwatch 9 Weather Center, I'm meteorologist Kevin Skorupa.
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13: Markets are well into the green to begin the week after the U.S. and Iran agreed to an deal that would reopen the strait for Hormuz, sending the price of oil lower. Wall Street's also readying for Kevin Warsh's first Fed meeting this week. Right now, the Dow is up 1.25%, S&P 500 up 1.7% or 129 points higher. NASDAQ now up 2.7% or nearly 700 points higher. Russell 2000 is up 0.9%. 10-year Treasury yield is down 2 basis points at 4.45%, and oil down 5%, trading at $80 a barrel. As expected, energy and travel stocks are seeing attention following the interim peace deal between the U.S. and Iran. Energy stocks, including APA, Devon Energy, Chevron, and ExxonMobil, seeing losses. United, Delta, Carnival, and Royal Caribbean are climbing due to lower fuel prices. Meanwhile, some breaking news in the media and streaming space this morning. After Fox agreed to acquire Roku for about $22 billion, Roku is the largest streaming platform for connected TVs with a 25% market share, reaching more than 100 million households. Fox down by 15%, while Roku stock is down nearly 1%. And after its history-making IPO on Friday, SpaceX shares climbing another 8% today. SpaceX jumped 19% on Friday from its IPO price of $135 a share. I'm Tucker Silva, and that is Wall Street Watch. And in the previous segment, we asked you the trivia question: which country was the first to pass a sweeping ban on social media for kids under 16? That would be Australia. And Jack in Charlotte, North Carolina, is our winner today, taking home a Financial Exchange Show t-shirt. Congrats to Jack. And we play trivia every day here on the Financial Exchange. 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
14: All right, so we were covering the fact that Americans are basically doing about the same as they've always done on this global financial literacy test, but they did slightly worse last year, and so you get these headlines like, Americans are idiots when it comes to finance. And number one, we are,
15: but we're consistently idiots.
14: So I don't know that we are.
15: Like, I'm with you.
14: If you ask these questions to 1,000 people from every country, I'm not sure that like there's anywhere that does better or worse necessarily.
16: Mm-hmm.
14: You know, like I'm just not. So, in any case, we've got this 8-question subset from the test, and I want to read you from the 8-question.
15: This
14: subset.
15: Is the one that gets the least correct answers.
14: This was the toughest one.
15: Okay.
14: Amongst U.S. adults. Only 27% of adults got this one right, Mike.
15: Okay.
14: So I hope you all are listening, and you can prove that you are smarter than 73% of U.S. adults if you get this one question right. That's right, smarter. Not just getting this question right. It says something about you as a person. Catherine is a single 25-year-old worker who's in good health. What type of insurance coverage is she most likely to need in the near term?
16: Hmm.
14: Is it A, life insurance? B, disability insurance, or C, long-term care insurance, or D, don't know.
15: I don't know.
16: Canadian Mike making an appearance on this. I wonder how Canadian Mike would answer these questions.
15: I don't know.
14: He there does not. Go. No. Any thoughts, gentlemen?
15: I'm going to go with the one that would be most likely to affect a 25-year-old, which would be disability insurance.
14: Correct. Yeah. Only 27% of Americans got that.
15: Interesting.
14: The surprising part to me, this question did not grade out nearly as challengingly. Challengingly?
17: Yes.
14: Fine.
17: That's a word.
14: Jose owes $1,000 on a loan that has an interest rate of 20% compounded annually. If he makes no payments on the loan at this interest rate, how many years will it take for the amount to double? A, less than 5 years. B, 5 to 10. C, more than 10.
15: That is a more challenging question.
14: I figured that would be tough. Like, I'm not.
15: You
14: saying
15: gotta know the rule of 72 is there.
17: Was there a D?
14: D is
15: I don't know.
14: Thank you, Michael. that one I figured would be tougher, but yeah. No, like 40% of Americans were able to get that one
15: well,
14: right.
15: Well, that's because we're hopelessly in credit card debt, so we've seen it happen.
14: We are very good at credit card math because we're just used to it at this point. Let's see, which was the easiest one? Oh, okay, here we go. Which statement about investing is correct, Michael?
15: Hmm.
14: Investing in the stock of a single company is typically safer than investing in a mutual fund that holds shares of many companies in multiple industries. B, investing in a mutual fund that holds shares of many companies in multiple industries is typically safer than investing in the stock of a single company. C, investing in the stock of a single company and investing in a mutual fund that holds shares of many companies are equally safe.
1: Or
14: D,
15: I don't know.
14: So here's the problem.
15: That was the best. That was the easiest question on the test.
14: Yes. Here's the thing. After almost 20 years of being in the investment industry, I look at these and I'm like, none of these answers make sense to regulators. Yeah. None of them are right.
15: Yeah.
14: You know.
15: Yeah.
14: But
15: so where can people go take this test?
14: I'm on the TIAA website.
15: Yeah, TIAA has it as well.
14: They've got just like a PDF that's out there. Okay. I Googled, or rather DuckDuckGoed, personal finance index test.
15: Yeah.
14: And the one from TIAA CREF was the one that popped up for me.
15: Yeah. So if you're interested, you can go test your own financial knowledge on this test and see if you can score better than about half, which is the average. Again, this isn't the exact test. They gave an abbreviated one out there. But when it comes to more complex questions, like Social Security and Medicare, even fewer people seem to know the answers to these ones. And so... Armstrong Advisory Group, we're putting on a informational evening less than 2 weeks from now, about a week and a half from now, Thursday, June 25th. It's going to be in Quincy, and we're going to be answering the most commonly asked questions that we get about Social Security and Medicare, and we will be getting into all sorts of weeds on this because... I've been to one of these before, and there are just a lot of questions that come up from people with real life scenarios about how it's going to affect them personally, which honestly is what really matters with all of this. We'll be presenting on Social Security and Medicare. When are you eligible? 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
14: Piece in the Financial Times is titled, AI is revolutionizing the stock market.
15: Not necessarily for good.
14: How?
15: They are making the point that we have before, which is that the major contributors to stock market growth over the last few years, which they count Alphabet, Microsoft, Meta, and Amazon in that cohort, it's not that Apple and others didn't contribute or Nvidia didn't contribute, but these are the four that they are talking about. Alphabet, Microsoft, Meta combined generated free cash flow of over $200 billion, four times the level of a decade before. Amazon doesn't have quite the same free cash flow, but again, tremendous free cash flow, $33 billion in 2024. And the point that they are making is that pretty much all four of them are spending most of that on a race to develop artificial intelligence. And so a big mechanism that existed in markets prior to all this, which was companies buying back their stock with their tremendous profits, is going to be more difficult to do in this day and age. They also point out a company, Apple, that is not doing this. They are, you know, again, pretty similar profile, massively profitable, huge growth, and instead, Apple kind of thinks that their consumer hardware services can just take advantage of AI without having to build it themselves, which is, again, interesting and makes Apple very different from the other big tech companies in this moment.
14: And we've talked about a number of times, if you're wondering why the other big tech companies are going down this road, if someone says, hey, you can go out and spend... $500 billion the next 3 years, and you've got a chance to, you know, increase your revenue by $5 trillion as a result of it. I understand the incentives to do that.
15: I think there's also a fear component here.
14: It's also, oh, someone else could come around and do that, and then my business isn't worth what it used to be.
15: Yeah.
14: So I understand the incentives to do that, just like how in 2005 and 6, I understood the incentives for banks to make as many mortgage loans as possible.
15: Sure.
14: Because you saw what the upside was. Now, obviously, just because you understand the incentives does not mean that those incentives work out in the long run. We saw how the concentration of those incentives in 05 and 06 led to the mortgage blow-up. I'm not saying that we get that here, but one of the possibilities that comes out of this is there's too much debt, not enough cash flow, and the whole thing, you know, blows up in these companies' faces. It won't take the big ones down because they have diversified sources of revenue. Like, Microsoft, I'm pretty sure, is not going to go out of business if they spend too much on data centers.
15: Agreed.
14: Some of the companies might. The companies that don't have diversified sources of revenue, like if this doesn't work out for Anthropic or OpenAI, I can see that maybe they run into problems. Some of the smaller companies trying to play in this pool, Oracle, I could see some problems potentially there.
15: Yeah.
14: So
15: it seems to me that there is just an incredible amount of execution risk in U.S. equity markets right now. And I don't know how you compare that to other periods of time. There's always execution risk in business. But when you are taking the most profitable businesses in the world and they are all pretty much universally spending all of their profits on an unknown new technology, it sure seems like there's more execution risk to things going well in that space than has really ever existed before.
14: Let's take a quick break. When we come back, we'll do a little bit of stack roulette.
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14: Mike, what do you got for me for Sack Roulette?
15: Work from home. Here to stay, even if some CEOs don't love it. So the point that I found interesting about this piece is, in spite of all the work or come back to the office requirements at major institutions, JP Morgan, Fidelity, many others, data is indicating that we've kind of reached an equilibrium. About 26% of paid full days are being worked from home in May, which is pretty much the same as it was 2 years ago. I'm increasingly convinced that the companies calling their employees back to the office 5 days a week are doing so in at least in part as an easy way to show some employees to the exit who are not willing to do so, but we seem to have reached this new point, and I think this new point does make a fair bit of sense, because I just think about work prior to COVID, right? Like, you worked for a big company. If you were sick that day, you stayed home and you did no work. And these days, like, Chuck, we do this quite frequently. If I'm not feeling well, I just stay at home. I work there. And I don't get everybody else sick. And right. I don't take a sick day. And I just do some work. And that is the new equilibrium that I think companies are more and more comfortable with, even as they call employees back to the office on a more frequent basis. Which does mean, again, it doesn't mean the death of cities. It does mean continued transformation of office space and the value that companies put on that stuff.
14: What do we think about social media bans for kids?
15: I think that they aren't likely to be terribly successful, but I'm, on balance, kind of all right with them.
14: I tend to land in the same place, and the interesting thing, like, if you actually talk to kids, like high schoolers or middle schoolers, what you hear from them is, like, almost always the same. I wish I wasn't on my phone, but everyone else is, so I have to be. Yeah. Like, that's generally what you, like, you don't really get a whole lot of, like, wow, like, I love my phone, this is the, no, it's like, yeah, I like it, but I prefer not to do it, all else being equal.
15: I look at it the same way as I do alcohol and tobacco age requirements, which right. are like, on the margin, I think it's probably a good thing. I think we could probably be doing a better job of educating kids about the dangers of drinking, and we have a kind of binge alcohol culture in this country. So, like, I don't think any of those things are healthy. So could we do better? Yeah, but I see why lawmakers are coming to the conclusion that, hey, this is the lowest hanging fruit that we can do.
14: Yeah, it's, and by the way, like, this is not just happening in, like, this is not something where it's, like, only happening in, like, really

0: It's very messy, and they put in place a widespread ban of all kinds of different content for kids under the age of 16. And
1: so what do you make of the argument that, because I heard an interview with, I think it was a YouTube executive, and I'm not sure if YouTube would even fall into some of these categories, but it sounded like they would in the United Kingdom. They made an argument that I do find compelling, which is, we can put in certain guardrails to our platforms. If you push them all off of these platforms, they're going to find other social media outlets, and they're going to be unregulated and more dangerous. Not sure I really buy the argument, but there's something to that.
0: So as someone who grew up in the 1990s as the internet was emerging and like coming into mainstream consciousness, look, there are always a million different places to go on the internet. Yeah, some people are going to be drawn to places that are, you know, worse. Some people are going to be drawn to places that are better. There are plenty of places on very large public sites run by publicly traded companies that have all kinds of problems with them. It's not like you look at, like, Facebook and you're like, oh, everything there is on the up and up. Like, no, there's all kinds of scams and this and that that go on. You talk about Roblox as a platform, and there's all kinds of concern about kids being on the platform because of predatory adults. Like, you can look at these big companies, and they're not necessarily like these, you know, paragons of virtue either. we know this. Let's take a quick break for the rest of the day. We're going to be back tomorrow, and we will, well, we won't see you, but you'll listen to us then.
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0: Good evening, everyone. And welcome to all of you who couldn't get tickets to the White House cage fight.
1: Ah, yes, the Democrat Party, Robert De Niro, he used to be Travis Bickle. Well, he used to play Travis Bickle. Now he really is Travis Bickle. Very, very angry people. You see, they say they're defending the First Amendment. I have a memory that goes back far enough to... But that's me. A very good Monday to you, and welcome back once again. I have returned from our recreational family visit to the great state of Michigan. Hanging out with the great people of Michigan. Couldn't have been nicer. South Haven, Michigan. A week. And I got to tell you, it feels like more than a week. It feels like at least a couple of weeks. I was telling Michael Piercy a little while ago in her office off to the side here, I feel like I've been away for a month and it's only been a week. Part of it might be American Airlines, because we were staying in South Haven, Michigan, on the shores of beautiful Lake Michigan. Still a little bit chilly, the water this time of year, but wonderful, wonderful. And on Friday, we were going to come home, have the whole weekend at home. That was going to be a good thing. And then the people at American Airlines, the American Airlines Corporation, they decided to start changing things, and it didn't go very well. And it's the flight from, we would drive from South Haven, Michigan, on Lake Michigan to Grand Rapids, Michigan, and Gerald R. Ford International Airport for our flight back to Ronald Reagan National Airport in Washington, D.C. And we started the morning early. We're looking forward to an early, and we're going to be back in Washington in time for cocktail hour on Friday. Wonderful stuff. And then American Airlines made sure it's an hour 45-minute flight from Grand Rapids to Reagan National. It took us 29 hours. It took us 20 because American Airlines was not. They were not at their best. And so 29 hours it took us to, because they delayed an hour at a time, and then 10 o'clock at night, you're going to have to get a hotel, and you're on your own for that, and all that good stuff. So it was crazy. American Airlines, not our friend. We're not fans of American Airlines right now. That was tough, but maybe I'll get to some more of that, because the people were nice people, the airline people and everything, but I got to tell you, crazy. The airlines, somebody, if I were a Democrat, I'd be talking about regulating it or something. But speaking of regulating, the Democrats, they've got a lot of issues. Boy, do they have a lot of issues. And one of them is Trump derangement syndrome. We know that very well, of course. Last night at the White House on the South Lawn, the Octagon, and the UFC fights, 7 fights, 14 fighters. There's one on each side and all that stuff. And what an amazing event that was. And I got to tell you, my best girl and I, we went out to dinner at a local restaurant last night. And we came home in time for the beginning of the big event on the South Lawn of the White House. And where we live, we could see the spotlights rising from our living room, from our bedroom. We could see the lights rising from the Octagon on the South Lawn of the White House. And they're moving about, and it was a cloudy night. We got rained down a little at home at our house, but I think it just skirted the White House. It's kind of like Ronald Reagan used to go places, and when he'd land Air Force One, it would stop raining when Ronald Reagan arrived. And the press, even the press, used to marvel at that, think he had a direct link, you know. Amazing stuff. But we were marveling, and I was up. Boy, I was texting our friends here. I was texting Kevin and Randy and Michael Piercy about the fights going on, because it turns out we have that, whatever it was on, Paramount Plus. You got to have these things. You can't just turn on the TV and watch anything anymore, because the Democrats have made it better. Now you got to pay for everything a la carte. Because they have beach houses to pay for and things like that. But we happen to have that particular streaming app. I like to call it a streaming app. And Paramount Plus. And the thing was, boy, it was quite an event. And after a while, I was texting my friends here on this group thread. This thing is much cooler than I thought it could ever be. And it was quite amazing. And I was up, I ended up staying, and President Trump was there all night long. He is amazing. He is unbelievable. He was there, and Melania was there sitting next to President Trump on the chairs. He had front row seats. He's the president's his house. And front row seats with beautiful Melania looking wonderful. And the fight's going on, and the fighters were, one of the things I texted is that a lot of these fighters are more articulate than your average Democrat member of Congress. And they look like fighters, boy. These guys are fighting, and they are fighters. Boy, are they fighters. And these guys, they were, a lot of them talking about their love of Jesus and Jesus saving them from ruin, and the fights were crazy, unbelievable. And they went on and on. I've got to say, they went on and on. And I was there when they finally got to, after the last fight, they got to the fireworks. I knew that there'd be fireworks at the end. And from our home, our living room and our bedroom, you can see the fireworks display. And it was amazing. And it started at 1:17 a.m. The fireworks wrapping up the event at the White House started at 1:17 a.m. Not that I was making notes. That was quite amazing, and it was a very nice fireworks display, too. Started at 1:17 a.m., and it didn't go on forever and ever, but it was a great fireworks display. Wonderful stuff. And then it really got crazy, because President Trump and Melania Trump were still there at the greeting the last winner of the last fight, seven fights, and it was 1-something a.m. The president and the first lady are still there. They're talking with and shaking hands and meeting and having a good time with the fighters. Amazing stuff. And then what I learned was, this is pretty crazy, and I was texting on the same text thread with Michael and Kevin and Randy, that big things were happening, because we learned only very late last night that the president would leave the White House at 1:45 a.m. He would leave the White House at 1:45 a.m. And because the South Lawn was not available for helicopters, he would, of course, I assume at least, have to motorcade from the White House to Joint Base Andrews Air Force Base, to go to Air Force One. But he left after staying up, and Melania was there. I don't know if Melania went to Europe with him. Probably did, unless she's got something better to do, and she might. But the amazing stuff, and I'm watching the fighting going on and extended, and after 1 a.m., they're all still there. The president's there, Melania's there, and by this time, I already knew, and this is not announced. This was not announced or planned or plotted ahead of time, as far as I know, but we learned late last night that the president would leave the White House at 1:45 a.m. for Andrews, to get Air Force One, and he would depart Andrews at 2:20 a.m., flying to Geneva, Switzerland, and just amazing stuff. And then he's got a Marine One helicopter is there to greet him, to bring him to Evian, France, just in case anybody's thirsty. If anybody's thirsty, hey, we've got helicopters over here. We can go to Evian, and everybody got a little something to, you know, to, that water comes from there. It's famous water, Evian, France, for Democrats trying to follow along at home and failing. Just amazing stuff. And he's got the Iran deal. Oh, and Barack Obama's out here now. The media went to Barack Obama, Barack Hussein Obama, to ask him what he thinks of President Trump's Iran deal. The president saying that they do have, and it's, you're dealing with terrorists, so you can't really take anything to the bank because they'll show up with gunmen and rob the bank. That's the thing about that. But the president announcing that there has been a peace deal reached with Iran. Iran is they're talking out of both sides of their terrorist mouths because they're terrorists. You know, you really can't trust terrorists. But remarkable things going on. And the president, again, let's see, what time did he leave? He must still be in the air, I think, at this hour. I don't think he's arrived. I haven't seen him arriving on the news. And I'm just thinking about the flight time, flying at 2-something. He's probably still in the air. I think he's still in the air. But he's going to land Geneva. Marine One helicopter is there from the Marine Corps Squadron HMX-1. HMX-1. We'll greet him there in those classic vintage helicopters, probably beautiful presidential helicopters, and bring him to Evian, get a little water, fresh bottle of water for everybody. And then he's going to meet with Macron. You think Macron will bring his teacher along? His wife? Because she was his teacher when he was a kid, and now they're married. In the U.S., you might go to jail for that. And in France, you go to the president's mansion. It's different there. So, but the president has bilateral meetings. That's what they call them, bilateral. It's when two people sit down and talk. Bilateral meeting with Emmanuel Macron in Evian, France. And that is going to be later today. Also, this is completely crazy. Check this out. While with all this going on, J.D. Vance, president of the United States, there was a fun soundbite from him. He said that this whole Iran thing started before he was born. The Ayatollahs and the terrorists taking over Iran and taking hostages at the U.S. Embassy, that was all before he was born. I said, really, is that right? And it turns out, yeah, he was born in 1984. I know people who had already graduated from high school by then, and he was born. And that's right, I know people that have, and he was born in 1984. That's pretty amazing. But he's going to be tomorrow, J.D. Vance, on The View, on the TV show The View, which is an ABC News program run by mentally impaired women. I think most of them are women. And they've got a lot of mental illnesses. But with all this going on, J.D. Vance is going right into... It's not like it's the belly of the beast, because they're so dumb that they're almost defenseless. It's just crazy. But there's a lot to talk about. And boy, the week that I was gone, it's not like nothing happened. A lot happened. Elon Musk had the most amazing, successful business moment in the history of the world. And he is our Leonardo da Vinci in the 21st century, which is why the Democrats have a plan. They want to steal everything that he has built and earned, and they want to kill him. I got to tell you, if that Elon Musk, richest man in the world now, he's a trillionaire for the love of, and he's created more millionaires than the entire Democrat Party has in the history of the country, and he just did that the other day. And I got to tell you, the Democrats are now angry, all of them, and you got your Bolsheviks like Bernie the Bolshevik and the gang, and they want to steal everything from Elon Musk, and then they want to kill him. Because that's what the left has done for a century, more than a century, for more than twice as long as J.D. Vance has been alive. And they kill everybody. But Elon Musk the other day created, 4,400 new millionaires? Is that right? 4,400 new millionaires? And he's got 400 people have been made centimillionaires. That is to say, they will have more than $100 million, more than 400 people because of Elon. This one stroke with SpaceX, an initial public offering, an IPO, and he's created more than 4,400 new millionaires, including more than 400 who will have more than $100 million. And he's only like a space traveler and inventor. When the communists, Vladimir Putin, they're like the Democrat Party, Putin and the communists in Moscow. They shut down communications in Ukraine. And Elon Musk said, oh, look, I've got this technology. I can let everybody communicate in Ukraine and not charge anybody to do anything. And it's great. And he's a Renaissance man of the first order. He's an amazing great American, originally from South Africa, where now if you're white, they want to murder you and bury you in a shallow grave, and the Democrats are on the side of the murderers. Oh, yeah, speaking of the Democrats being on the side of the murderers. Oh, look what I've done to the clock. I've done it again. Elon Musk is a miracle, and so the left wants to murder him, and they want to steal everything from him. And they got this Carmelo Anthony guy. He's a murderer, and the Democrats love him like they love Luigi Mangione. The Democrats, if you're a murderer, the Democrat Party They want you to date their daughter. The Democrat Party loves murderers. And you know why that is, Michael? Because they love murder. Because they love murder. That's the Democrat Party. They are a sick, demented group of people. It's a cult. It's like Jonestown, but nobody's brought the Kool-Aid yet. Amazing things going on. Last night, I tell you, all the searchlights in the sky from the White House, the fireworks, the fights. Then the president wings off at 2:20 a.m. to head to Europe because he doesn't sleep. He doesn't need the things that mortal people need. And the Democrats, why? Hey, Democrats, 888-630-9625. Why do you criminals love murder so much?
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0: All right, we have only now about 2.5 hours to try to get to everything that has been going on just over the weekend. Forget about the week that I spent in Michigan. Crazy stuff. Jasmine on phones here this morning for us, and she was on the Ellipse last night. It sounded like she was, moving maybe a little slow this morning. And she said, well, yeah, I was up till 3 a.m., and I was on the Ellipse last night with the fights. And first I was at the big concert series at RFK Stadium, which has been torn down, but more room for concerts now. So Jasmine, she's a busy, very much in demand, and she's on the Ellipse. And who knew this thing was going to go until after 1 a.m. last night? And then President Trump headed off from the White House to Andrews to get on Air Force One to fly to Europe, because sleep is not his bag. Sleep is not his bag. We've got this. You know, the Democrats were suing up until last week, trying to stop the UFC fights from taking place at the White House, because they will ruin anything. I just thought of something that I can't say on the radio. You know what they could ruin? They could ruin, I'll just say anything. They could ruin anything. Just amazing stuff. And I pulled something. I got Panhandler Broadcasting System, big headline. Judge rules Trump can stage UFC fights on the White House's South Lawn this weekend. Because the Democrats were suing because they're criminals and they hate fun. And manliness is not their thing. They call masculinity toxic, and most of them are cross-dressers and want to sever their genitalia because of their mental illnesses. And yesterday was, of course, President Trump's 80th birthday. It was Flag Day, 250th anniversary of America. Democrats, oh, there's a new poll out, too. Democrats hate America, you'll be surprised to learn. And when you hear these Hollywood types in New York making noise and getting it all wrong.
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7: Back to sunshine. Temperatures hovering around either side of 80 this afternoon with a little bit of a breeze out of the northwest, which is knocking down any sort of humidity we built up over the weekend. We'll drop back into the 50s under fair skies tonight. Mid to upper 70s for highs with partly to mostly sunny skies both Tuesday and Wednesday, and another round of showers moving through Thursday. From the Stormwatch 9 Weather Center, I'm meteorologist Kevin Skorupa.
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0: Man, oh man. I gotta tell you, we have members of Congress that are dumber than the average bear. And we've got them all over the place. There are a lot of them. A lot of dumb members of Congress. Again, I think I said it before. A lot of the fighters last night were more articulate and more collected than there are Democrat members of Congress. But we've got some... Hanoi Jane is back because she's defending the Viet Cong. And she's an anti-American communist pig. Robert De Niro is... you know, he's Travis Bickle from Taxi Driver, and he's actually become Travis Bickle from Taxi Driver. He was part of this Bette Midler and Julia Roberts. They were in New York, I guess it was last night or night before last, and they're yelling about how they're defending the First Amendment, apparently completely unaware of American history over the last 5 years, where they... We're canceling Donald Trump on Twitter and their media people being sued into oblivion for lying and trampling free speech. They're not the free speech people, the lefties, but we've got that coming up for you too, because the commies, they're on the loose. They call themselves Democrats, they call themselves liberals, but they're not. And I've got a bunch of that for you, because these people, can I just say, these people, man, oh man. Nuts, nuts, nuts, nuts. But let's because there are so many crazy Democrat stories. I got it. And this Carmelo Anthony is the Democrats' new darling because he's a murderer. Not in spite of the fact that he's a murderer, but that was incomplete. Because he's a racist murderer, and the Democrat Party is the party of racist murder, and they have been since they were the Confederate States of America, and their president was Jefferson Davis, and their capital was Richmond, Virginia, because they're the party of the bullwhip, and just the Robert Mapplethorpe bullwhip, but the Democrat Party plantation bullwhip. Amazing stuff. But we got this Carmelo Anthony guy. I think he's 19 now, and he went to a track meet with a knife and then stabbed the young guy that had won the track meet, because he claimed in court, well, the guy pushed me. Well, he pushed you, so you killed him, all right? And we've got members of Congress defending that because they're severely mentally ill and violently criminally insane. And the Democrats say, we should make that mental case a member of Congress. What can we do about that? And I've got that coming up for you, too, because we've got, I mean, honestly, these people. And, of course, the fights last night, where there are a lot of fun. The Democrats are very angry because one of the fighters last night, who was an amazing fighter, and then he was funny doing his after, took the microphone, and he yelled that Michelle Obama is a man. And am I right, America? And it was hilarious. And the left, they're opening veins and car bombing synagogues because the fighter said, just like Joan Rivers said years ago, said Michelle Obama is a man. But before we get into, because that is too much fun, it's just great stuff. Before we get to that, let's first go to a telephone call. And then it turns out the New York Knickerbockers, and in Michigan, we watched at least one complete game, NBA game, and it was, I think, game four, where the Knicks came back from a 29-point deficit to win the game, and that was quite extraordinary. It was. Yes, it was. But when the Knicks won, of course, there was a great deal of violence in New York because Democrats are all violently, criminally insane. The city's all Democrats, the Knicks fans, and it's overwhelmingly young black males, of course. Although there were some young white males in there committing violence, too, in New York. But they're attacking the police. One guy was shot. How many? Scores of people arrested. Vehicles burned. Buses burned. Because, you know, Democrats are violent and criminally insane. So we got that going for us. But we've got a lot to get to today. And I'm still catching up, honestly. and I was up until 2:15 this morning, which is not as late as Jasmine. Jasmine was up until 3 a.m. I am a lazy wuss. I was only up until 2:15 a.m. And I was still collecting stuff for today's show. Now, before we get to the crazy Democrats, let's go to the telephones. Let's talk to normal people. Americans. I love Americans. Oh, yeah, we got this soccer match going on, too. And the Democrats are so filled with hatred. New poll, Democrats hate America. I'll share that with you. And the Democrats so filled with hatred is, oh, we can't host the World Cup because Europeans are so sophisticated and we're not. And, of course, as usual, everything they say is 180 degrees off of the truth, the opposite of the truth. And we'll get into that because we're such great, wonderful people in America that we welcome everyone and we take care of everyone. And then Democrats murder everybody and then defend the murderers. Because they love, well, it's a, who's their favorite? We should ask, we should take a poll of Democrats. Which murderer do you like more? Which criminal do you like more? Because they've got their new Carmelo Anthony murderer, and they're going to run him for Congress. And of course, Luigi Mangione, they love him. They all want to date him. That's a euphemism. And amazing stuff. But we'll get to that. Because the Democrat Party, violently, criminally insane. When a basketball team wins, there's violence. Somebody's shot. The scores are arrested. Dozens are injured. There's enormous property damage because their basketball team won. I'd hate to think what would have happened if they had lost. That would have been different, I guess. Did they firebomb any synagogues because, you know, well, they call everybody fascist. Oh, yeah, and at this New York thing, they're calling everybody fascist also. Everybody that's not them is fascist. And then they get back to firebombing the Jews. No sense of irony, these people. All right, let's go to the telephones. We're at 888-630-9625. Let's go to Mike calling from Gainesville, Virginia. Michael, you're on the Chris Plant Show.
1: Good morning, Chris Plank. I feel honored to wish you a welcome back.
0: Why, thank you very much. I'm honored that you called in on this Flag Day Plus One.
1: There you go, Flag Day Plus One. I love that. I was watching CNN briefly yesterday, and our boy Fareed Zakaria has done it again. He had a guest on. She was a physicist, scientist. I forgot her name, Sarah something, I believe. And she was questioning why Elon Musk, who's not a dumb man, wanted to put data centers in space. She literally said this. She said out loud, space is a vacuum. Things don't cool down very well in a vacuum. I don't know why you would put a data center in space. And Fareed Zakaria did not stop her and explain to her that the vacuum of space is not like a vacuum thermos bottle. It's not the same kind of vacuum. He just let her keep talking about how the vacuum of space would be a bad place for data centers. And I'm going, my God, this is like the raisins and the virgins again. Who knows? He knows she's wrong, but he doesn't correct her. Nobody in media wants to correct their guests anymore when they're making a blunder or a mistake, because I guess they're worried about making them look bad and they want them to come back on their show later and things like that. But it's just weird that this physicist could be making this kind of error and the host of the show just lets her go on about being wrong and not, you know, somebody should say, you know, Elon's not stupid. If he thinks that space is a good place for a data center, it's probably because they cool down well in the shadows behind the solar panels, right? It's minus 300 degrees in space or something if you're in the shade. But she didn't seem to get it. A strange physicist, scientist. I'm not sure what's going on there.
0: And I don't know if Fried Zucchini would know enough about this to correct her because he's Fareed Zakaria from India. If he were Fred Zachary from Indiana, nobody would listen to a thing that he's ever said because it's about this cultural inferiority complex that Democrats have, along with a number of other inferiority complexes, most of which are richly deserved. But while we're talking here, Michael, Michael Piercy, sitting across from me, he was listening to you, and he went to Al Gore's Amazing Internet, and here is Sarah. It's Jenna Levin on with Fried Zucchini on CNN, and Elon Musk, who just became the first trillionaire in history at a $1.7 trillion initial public offering for his company, SpaceX. The guy is Leonardo da Vinci. He's one of the great geniuses in the history of humankind. He's now apparently the wealthiest man in the history of humankind. He's created 4,400 new millionaires, including more than 400 who have wealth of more than $100 million because they're hanging out with Elon Musk. And the left, you get fried zucchini and this dipstick woman to go on CNN to attack Elon Musk. They should just be praising him like he's Neil Armstrong. But instead, they're resentful, they're bitter, they're jealous, they're, of course, angry because they're always angry about everything. And they literally, all over the internet, they want to murder him. They want to kill him. They bought his cars when they were trendy and fashionable, as lefties buy your $90,000 car and be trendy. Now they want to murder him. Now they put bumper stickers on their $90,000 cars saying, yeah, but I bought it before I turned against him because of my psychosis. And here is CNN on the subject of that terrible, awful Elon Musk.
2: Data centers in space are easier to imagine. There's a real sense that we could do that sooner and faster. Ironically, one of the problems is that they don't cool off. So right now, the data centers on Earth boil lakes. Right? It's not something right. we like as the climate impact, the negativity of that.
0: In space,
2: they will obviously not be having that kind of ramification on the biosphere.
0: But it's hard to cool
2: in a vacuum of space.
0: It's hard to cool it in a vacuum of space. There it is, Michael. That's the scene that you caught, I believe.
1: Yeah, I was just astounded that he didn't sort of like question her what her thinking was on how a vacuum keeps things from cooling down. Maybe she thinks it's like a vacuum thermos bottle that we had when we were kids, you know. But that's a different sort of concept. The vacuum is a barrier there.
0: The kind of thermos that goes in your 60 minutes lunchbox.
1: Yeah, but I'm sure most kids today don't know what we're talking about when it comes to thermos bottles at lunch.
0: and your 60 minutes lunchbox. Yeah, the media is the most corrupt institution in America, as I've been observing for years. Boy, the news media is the most corrupt institution in America. And if you watch CNN for your information, it goes back to the Ronald Reagan line, Mike, that it's not that Democrats don't know anything. It's just that so much of what they know is wrong.
1: Yes, that seems what they excel at, is getting things wrong, and just sort of it's an echo chamber where they just sort of repeat each other's errors over and over again until it becomes sort of a mindset. It's amazing to watch.
0: Always wrong and never in doubt. It's they're a truly amazing bunch, and they're violently criminally insane, and they've got a new murderer to love, and they've got Democrat members of Congress coming out and loving on Carmelo Anthony, the new murderer, and they're racist about it because they're always racist about everything. And then you have Leonardo da Vinci walking among us, and they want to lynch him and steal everything that he's created in the form of Elon Musk, who will damn well put data centers in space if he wants to, and they'll communicate instantaneously all over the world, and he will once again revolutionize the trajectory of human history, and the left will once again plot to kill and steal, because that's what they do. Now, I mean, you know all about it, Mike, but while I was gone, the SpaceX and their initial public offering created thousands of new millionaires, over 4,400 employees, accumulating significant wealth because of the company's stock. And there's a great story about a welder there who's a millionaire now because he started there 15 years ago or something. And Elon Musk made sure that he bought into the company. And so the employee wealth creation, and here's a story from, who is this, the Economic Times. Massive employee wealth creation saw individuals from various roles like welders and engineers benefit from their equity. Democrats always talk about equity, but they don't know what the word means. The initial public offering success transformed risky career choices into substantial financial windfalls, highlighting SpaceX's unique approach to rewarding its workforce. They've got a workforce there. And the people at the Economic Times, they say, what's more surprising, and this is pretty amazing, he's the first trillionaire, okay, which is $1,000 billion. That's a pretty good amount of money. It's normally government money. In fact, he is now worth more than the gross domestic product of the vast majority of countries on Earth, because he is a creator of things. But here's what they say. What's more surprising is around 400 workers, they're not workers if they're worth $100 million, workers are now holding stakes worth over $100 million. More than 4,400 current and former employees, from engineers to welders and cafeteria staff, are expected to cross the seven-figure wealth mark. That's $1 million for Democrats scratching their heads trying to figure out how many figures seven figures is. These workers, I would say employees, they keep, at the Economic Times, they keep saying workers. These employees accumulated company stock rather than salaries over the years as SpaceX transformed. I think that's in addition to salaries for many of them, but never mind that. It's just the Economic Times. Transformed from risky startup into a multi-trillion-dollar aerospace giant. I got to tell you, Michael, what is there any way of summing up what is wrong with Democrats today?
1: Well, when we try to expand the economic pie with stock options and shares like that and make the wealth increase, they want to take their piece, they want to take their cut and steal more than they could possibly deserve.
0: Yeah,
1: that's the way we work.
0: Yeah, they're the Corleone family, but without the style and the panache. They extraordinary stuff. Yeah, SpaceX debuted on the NASDAQ. The initial public offering, $135 a share. The company valued at $1.77 trillion. The Democrats think they can steal it like there's a pile of money in a room. There isn't. They would destroy it by stealing. They say half of it. They want to steal about $1 trillion. It would be the largest theft in the history of the world. And there are Democrat members of Congress that are enthusiastic about this. They are, what is the right turn of phrase? They're all mentally ill.
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2: 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Eric J. Wolin is 61 years old, white, about 5 feet 10 inches tall, and weighs around 200 pounds. He has hazel eyes and blonde gray hair. Wolin signed out of the North End Transitional Housing Unit in Concord around 8:45 in the morning on June 11th. He planned on walking to the New Hampshire Employment Security office at 45 South Fruit Street. Wolin was expected

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0: dum, dum. All right, I've got to say, I'm still getting organized here on paper and in my head a little bit. But we've got a lot of great stuff coming up for you because so much is going on in the world. And President Trump never stops moving. I think he does not sleep. And the Democrats are a violent criminal mob in New York, in Washington, everywhere you go. Got more of that coming up. In the meantime, I see we have a smart person calling, and we have a correction to make. Let's go to the telephones, Michael. Let's go to Al calling from Edgewater, Maryland. Al, you're on the Chris Plant Show.
1: Hi, Chris. How are you?
0: I'm very well, Al. Thank you. And I understand you were listening, and you heard something you wanted to comment on.
1: Sure. Well, it is a fact that space is a vacuum. Heat transfer is a big objective in space, and the fact is it's done by reflective surfaces. If you notice, a lot of the satellites, they are very, very shiny. That is because they have to radiate the heat out into space.
0: Uh-huh.
1: Now, at the same time, you do get to you get to shade things, and that creates an area of space where it's very, very cold. But the objective to cooling in space is radiation. You have no conductivity. So, in fact, it is an objective. As in the satellite that we put up with the big telescope on it, and we shaded it so it's super cool. You can super cool a region. Nonetheless.
0: You're talking about the Hubble Space Telescope or a different space?
1: Yes.
0: Yeah,
1: yes,
0: Hubble.
1: Yes, sir.
0: And you sound like you might have worked on that. Is that true?
1: No, not on that specific item. I've worked on other items.
0: All right. Well, listen, Al, I appreciate the call. We want accuracy here all the time, and I thank you, Al, for your call.
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3: The Iran deal is signed. I'm Chris Foster, Fox News. President Trump says there's an agreement to end the 108-day-old military conflict with Iran, and the Strait of Hormuz will be fully open to shipping traffic this week.
4: The deal's all signed, and the strait is already partially opened. As you know, they're doing a little hunting for a couple of mines that they've already found. But it's essentially ships are starting to go out. Now, on Friday, it'll be completely open.
3: He says the text of the deal will come sometime after Friday when a signing

0: ceremony is scheduled. Oil prices are falling and stock markets are rallying. The Dow is up around 700 points today. At least 11 people are reported killed in Russian airstrikes across Ukraine, and a historic religious site is badly damaged.
1: Kyiv-Pechersk Lavra in Ukraine's capital is a monastery with origins in the 11th century. It was on fire overnight, just one location hit in a massive Russian bombardment. Ukrainian Prime Minister Yulia Sivridenko called it a brutal assault on our people and our heritage. Jonathan Savage, Fox News.
0: Russia blames the monastery damage on a U.S.-made Patriot missile used by Ukraine for air defense. Ukraine says no, there's wreckage of a Russian drone. The Supreme Court declines to hear the case of a former Trump campaign aide who wants to sue over surveillance.
2: After Carter Page was spied on for his work as a foreign policy advisor to then-candidate Trump in 2016, the Justice Department's Inspector General found the FBI's warrants to the FISA court asking to spy on Page were filled with errors. They were also criticized for relying on a dossier compiled by ex-British spy Christopher Steele. Page settled with the Justice Department under President Trump for over $1 million, with a DOJ spokesman saying the investigation against Page had been a political sham. Much of this related to the so-called Russia collusion investigation into the president himself. But lower courts said Page waited too long to file his lawsuit against the former FBI director and other federal officials.
0: That's Fox's Jessica Rosenthal. 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
11: Back to sunshine. Temperatures hovering around either side of 80 this afternoon with a little bit of a breeze out of the northwest, which is knocking down any sort of humidity we built up over the weekend. We'll drop back into the 50s under fair skies tonight. Mid to upper 70s for highs with partly to mostly sunny skies both Tuesday and Wednesday, and another round of showers moving through Thursday. From the Stormwatch 9 Weather Center, I'm meteorologist Kevin Scarupa.
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25: Hello, everyone, and welcome back to the Grace Curley Show, and happy Monday to all of you. I'm looking at right now, Trump just landed in France, and he's now seated next to Emmanuel Macron, the French president. And as my producer for the week, Matt, just pointed out, yeah, that's right, Matt, you're going to be on the mic. Gear up, sir. He's either pissed or he's very tired from the weekend festivities, because he does not look impressed with Macron right now. We know these two have beef anyway. The tech taxes, the threats to tariff all of the wine. This is kind of an escalating feud. But Macron, as always, looks like he's trying to kiss up to Trump and, you know, trying to appease him. Trump just does not look impressed. Can we actually go live right now? I want to hear what Trump's saying at this moment, Matt, if you could just pull this up.
26: Has been a special friend of mine. We've had a fantastic relationship. We've worked on many deals together. I'm very happy to say, very signed, the deal's all signed. And the strait is already partially opened. As you know, they're doing a little hunting for a couple of mines that they've already found. But it's essentially, ships are starting to go out. Now, on Friday, it'll be completely opened. We got along very well with Iran. It's a different set of leaders. As you know, the first set is gone. The second set is gone. And we found the third set to be very smart, strong, very smart. But we ended up making a deal. I felt badly that we had to go back on the attack for two nights. And I thought a third, but we made it before that happened. But I think a lot of great things are going to happen in the Middle East right now. And very importantly, the oil is plummeting down. And the stock market is shooting up like a rocket today, like record kind of numbers. And the oil has taken its biggest plunge. And we're into the low numbers. Not quite.
25: Okay.
26: Not yet, Kevin, to...
25: Yeah, I didn't know if they were having like a Zelensky-Trump moment. That was just the body language I was picking up on and the look on Trump's face. I was like, he looks like he wants to clock this guy. And we know that Macron can't really dodge a punch, so I was worried for his sake. I was worried that he was in danger. Oh no, je suis afraid, you are in danger. No, but he's fine. I guess the two of them are getting along. There is beef underlying there, but right now he's talking about this Iran deal, which, as of today, has been digitally signed. It was signed yesterday on Trump's 80th birthday, and it's going to be signed officially in a ceremony on Friday. A lot can change. Here's hoping that this whole deal can stay together and can... Well, actually, we don't even really know what's in it yet. We haven't gotten the text of the deal. I don't think anyone would describe this besides Trump, who's, you know, out there as he, you know, should be. He's trying to convince us this is the best deal ever, and he's very excited to see oil plummeting and to see the market soaring. But I don't think anyone else would describe this as a done deal based off what we've seen from Iran. There's a lot of questions that remain, partly due to the sheer amount of propaganda that comes out of the Iranian regime, which is always weird to me. Like, he's trying to convince me right now that they're working well with us, that they're smart, that they're, you know, that we can trust them to a degree, and yet they keep pumping out all of these fake stories about this deal where they're going to get everything they want and we're going to get nothing, which automatically for me, if someone's doing that, why should I trust them to abide by a deal if I can't trust them to be honest about what's in the deal? With all that being said, though, the big question, I think, for most of us, for especially the people who have lived through the Obama-Iran deal and have been very critical of previous administrations' handling of this terrorist regime, is the unfrozen assets and what that looks like. And also, and this is just as someone who's been a big fan of the blockade, I don't think the blockade gets enough kudos, okay? I don't think the blockade has really received its flowers, because this blockade is preventing Iran every single day. $500 million is being prevented from going into Iran's pockets, and they're feeling that. You know, it's difficult for us to understand because of the lack of information that comes out of Iran, but from CENTCOM, from a lot of trustworthy individuals in the Trump administration, we know they are on the brink of collapse. We know that they are struggling because of this blockade. And my fear is how the U.S., how the Trump administration plans on ensuring that Iran delivers on their end of the bargain. And obviously the big thing I'm referring to here is the nuclear weapons, the uranium enrichment, getting rid of the nuclear dust, as I think it's oftentimes called. My major concern is once that blockade is gone, even if it's partially gone, but once you start lifting elements of that blockade, then the pressure is gone. You let them come up for air. You let them regroup. You let them find a new way to stall. And in essence, you let them kind of rebuild. I don't know why once it's lifted, they'll continue to play ball. They're not even playing ball now, and the blockade is intact. That's my biggest concern. Maybe they have something. They keep saying it's going to be incremental. Like, we're going to go through, yeah, they'll get certain rewards, almost certain carrots every single time they pass a milestone of, you gave us these weapons, you got rid of these weapons, we know now that you don't have this capability or that capability, and everything will be lifted incrementally. I just feel as though that's a lot more complicated than it sounds when you're dealing with the least trustworthy people on the planet. I'm hoping that everything the White House is telling us, that everything they're trying to sell us on right now, that this is going to be a huge success, it's going to be a big win. But what I'm fearful of is he's getting so concerned about oil and he's getting so concerned about the markets that it's an attempt to put a shine on something that's not looking great. Like I said, though, would love to be wrong. Would love, love, love to be in here at the end of the week saying, damn, it's all said and done. It's all great. Two thumbs up. Now, we shall see. For now, though, oil prices, as I said, plummeting, market soaring. It's something. It's not everything. And I don't think we should act as though that's everything. That's not, because if that were everything, we shouldn't have even done this in the first place. Trump currently, as we mentioned, in France for the G7, meeting with world leaders, meeting with Macron right now as we speak. And it makes sense that he's tired, Matt. It makes sense that he's looking the way he's looking right now, because what a weekend we just had. I'm going to say we, as the United States of America. And you know what, Matt? It's not a bad week for you to be on the board, because you're a big sports guy.
0: Well, big letdown. I didn't watch any sports this weekend.
25: You didn't even watch the Knicks?
0: No, I was rooting against them.
25: Didn't watch the Stanley Cup?
0: That one I'm kind of aggravated I missed. But it was going to be, if I was watching, it would have been me flipping between the UFC fights and the Stanley Cup. So
25: you didn't watch the World Cup?
0: No, I caught the highlights. I caught the good parts of the game, which
25: there was
0: five-minute highlights.
25: Much going on. So if you missed, I'm glad you brought up the UFC, because we had the UFC fighters in the octagon at the White House. We had people like Evel Knievel style doing flips and on the White House lawn. We had flyovers. We had fireworks. We had bald eagles flying around. It was America, and it was a thing of beauty. And I know that what's going to overshadow this now? I've already seen how this is shaking out. I know how these things work now. Some UFC fighter in the ring made a disparaging comment about Michelle Obama. Because he's an attention whore. Because a lot of these UFC guys they get hit in the head a lot. They're crazy. Like, they're not normal people by any means. And so he made a comment about Michelle Obama, I think in hopes that exactly what is happening would happen, is that that would become the thing for the media to cling on to kind of negate all of the awesomeness that was this event. I'm not falling for that. I will say that guy's nuts. He shouldn't have said that. This is what I don't like. I don't like when people take something that everyone is having fun and everyone is celebrating the country and everybody's amped up, and in order to push their own agenda or in order to get clicks or to create outrage, they overshadow it with their nonsense. I don't like that. Like, that's not what the event was about. This is exactly what this guy wanted. And now he's putting Trump, and I've heard a lot of people say, well, Trump should come out and say, as someone who's on a platform where sometimes you get people who call in and say things, I had to learn this a long time ago. I used to worry so much. I'd be like, well, someone called in and said this, and, you know, I tried to walk it back and make sure no one knew. You can control what you say in this life. You can control what you say, and that's about it. So all this hoopla you're going to hear over this guy is just an attempt to get people to not acknowledge that despite the rain speculations, despite the weather the weather panic and everything else, this thing went off with flying colors. It seemed like a lot of fun. It seemed like people were amped up, proud to be Americans. And actually, it kind of brings me to the topic I want to dive into here. So the World Cup's going on, and all different teams are playing. At Gillette, we had Scotland versus Haiti. And the Scots took over Boston, and man, were they pumped up. They had their kilts on, their bagpipes, they were loving it. But something else that's happening is we're getting all of these people from all over the world who are in the United States, in North America, and they're driving through and they're going to all these different games. And there's a few accounts that are documenting their journey throughout the United States in particular. And they're loving it. And they're seeing America with fresh eyes. And all they've heard, by the way, and this is a weird thing I've noticed, okay? When I was younger, I went to Italy when I was younger. And I remember this woman on the street said something rude to me. I actually remember exactly what it was. I didn't feel well. I had kind of a stomach ache. I was 12. And I was sitting, my mom and my brother went into a museum. I probably told this story before in the air. My mom and my brother went into a museum. And my mom said I could stay outside because I needed the fresh air. And I was sitting down, and this woman came over to me and she said, "This is America." No, I'm sorry. "This is not America. We don't sit on the streets here." I was like 12, and I didn't really get. She was so much disdain she had for me. And I was like, "Oh, huh?" And she walked away. And when my mom came out, I told my mom that lady said that to me. You would have thought a bald eagle was going to fly out of her head. She was so mad. She said, "What'd you say back to her?" I said, "What? I don't know. I didn't say anything." And yeah, my mom was not happy that anyone was disparaging the United States of America. But that's what I grew up thinking, is that a lot of times Europeans look down on us or they mock us. We go to their, you know, beautiful places with their history and they say, "Here come the dumb Americans or the ugly Americans with their fanny packs." That's kind of the thing I've always been on guard for, you know? Come on, bring it on. Uncle Sam's here. What's kind of thrown me, though, and what I was thinking about with these people who are going through the U.S. and going to Waffle House and going to all these great places and loving it, is that it's not so much the Europeans, I think, who are talking bad about us at this point. It's Americans. Like, it's people who live here. It used to be that we were defending America against all this trash talk from other places. Now, the people that used to do the trash talking are coming here and they're like, "Hey, we saw TikToks from Americans who hate it here, but it actually seems pretty nice. We're in Georgia and it's beautiful." It's just a weird flip. You know, now we have Europeans trying to explain to the socialist nuts in New York City, "You actually live in a really beautiful country. It's really big. And there's so many different parts of it. And there's so many great places and the people are so nice." That's a great thing. That's a great thing that's coming out of this World Cup. 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
25: One of these tourists is from Germany, and he has over 500,000 followers on Twitter, and he's been documenting his experience exploring the South. He's here for the World Cup. And some of the places that he's putting up on his photos are Waffle House. He said, just had our first Waffle House experience at 1 a.m. Great food, great places, and friendly staff. 10 out of 10. We'll be coming back. He also put up a picture of a mountain of food that he called Wendy's Escalation and joked about the number of soft drink choices he said were overwhelming. I love this. You know, it's like, I've been to other places, beautiful. There's other places in the world that are beautiful, but when you land in the U.S. of A. and you take that first sip of a crispy Coke from a fountain, there's nothing like it.
0: With ice in it?
25: With ice in it! I know. What is up with that? They just don't like ice.
0: They don't like keeping anything cool. Themselves, their drinks.
25: They love the heat.
0: This is why Europe's so stupid.
25: Wow, Matt's just coming in hot. This is your first day on the mic.
0: Yeah, not a big fan of Europe over here.
25: When the plate arrived, I thought something had gone wrong in the kitchen. I say this with shame. The dish looks like a construction site after rain. Pale mounds, gray. Oh, this was when he was trying biscuits and gravy. Speckles I could not identify. In my land, the eyes eat first. A meal's arranged like a garden. This meal was arranged like the weather. So not all good things for our food here, but people are enjoying the USA, and that makes me really happy, especially as we come on to this 250th anniversary, which I just think is going to be spectacular. Trump saying there's going to be a massive Trump rally on July 4th. I think the fireworks this year, Matt, everywhere, are going to be insane, and I cannot wait.
0: I wouldn't put my money on Boston having crazy firework displays.
25: I think it's going to... Well, think about it like this, Matt. We're going to be in our 80s the next time we're celebrating something like this. Isn't that crazy? My daughter will be like 53 years old the next time we have a giant party. Unless they decide to do one for like 275, which maybe they will. But it's time to celebrate, everybody. Get out your red, white, and blue. Get out your flags. Be like a Grey Gardens. You're a grand old flag. And just celebrate, because it's a really great time to be in the USA. Today's poll question is brought to you by J.J. 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Matt, what is the poll question and what are the results thus far?
0: And you can vote in the poll question by going to gracecurlyshow.com. How confident are you in this Iran deal holding up? Very confident? Somewhat confident or not confident at all?
25: I'm going to say somewhat, because it's definitely different than the other deals we've heard of. We've never had a deal get this far. They say it's digitally signed. He's meeting right now with a bunch of other world leaders. So I'm going to say somewhat confident. Seems like a pretty safe bet.
0: Somewhat confident has 35% of the vote. Not at all confident has 63% of the vote.
25: Oh, wow.
0: And very confident only has 2%.
25: I don't blame people for not being confident at all. There's plenty of reasons to doubt. One of my texters said Trump is letting his judgment be clouded by the economic pressures. I hope that is not the case. But we shall see. I can make predictions all day long, but I don't even really have the deal in front of me. We're getting two different stories. I tend to lean more towards the one that the White House is putting out rather than, I know the media would take the mullah's word for it, but I'm going to hold off on that. Another thing I just wanted to mention about this UFC guy who made the comment about Michelle Obama, I would liken it to the Knicks fans who are setting the cars on fire and throwing eggs at Wemby. Let people celebrate fun things. Let us have nice things. Let us have good moments. Not every moment has to be ruined by your rage or your anger or your conspiracy theory or, you know, I'm fine for free speech. You can say what you want, but every once in a while, it's okay to let the moment rise above whatever stupid crap you want to say or do. This is why we can't have nice things. We'll be right back. I'm going to talk about the counter-programming put on by the liberals on the other side.
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29: Back to sunshine. Temperatures hovering around either side of 80 this afternoon with a little bit of a breeze out of the northwest, which is knocking down any sort of humidity we built up over the weekend. We'll drop back into the 50s under fair skies tonight. Mid to upper 70s for highs with partly to mostly sunny skies both Tuesday and Wednesday, and another round of showers moving through Thursday. From the Stormwatch 9 Weather Center, I'm meteorologist Kevin Scarupa.
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25: So Trump was just asked when the details of this deal will be released, and he was a little cagey on it. He was, he was a little bit vague, obfuscating the actual details, which gets me nervous, which has me leaning towards the other answer in the poll question. I don't know how confident I should be. But at this point, People always ask me, well, are you optimistic about that? Are you optimistic? Well, how do you feel about it? I'm always optimistic. I don't really see the point in not being. I just think it drags things. If it's not going to work, it's not going to work. But until then, I can feel good about it and I can hope for the best. And I think that's how everyone should be approaching this. Now, I wanted to talk. We mentioned the UFC player. We mentioned the UFC in general, this fight that was... I'm not a UFC person. You might be able to gather that. I wince when I see people getting their heads hit in any sport, really, but especially when it's that's the whole purpose of it. And so it wasn't built for me. But I did see some of the lead up to it. I saw the bald eagle taking a lap over all the fans. I saw the flyover. I'm a sucker for a flyover. I just mentioned a crispy Coke when you land back into the United States of America. A flyover, man, it gets me every time. If you don't think I'm getting goosebumps when I watch that, you're out of your mind. It was a beautiful, beautiful event. The place looked great. Everything looked spectacular. DC has had a complete makeover thanks to Donald J. Trump. And so all in all, two thumbs up. But I wanted to mention that the other part of this that's kind of rich is that the people melting down over what this UFC guy said. It wasn't like Trump himself said it in the octagon. Then we might be having a different story. But they're also the same people who are telling me I shouldn't care about Grant Plattner posting about masturbating in porta potties. Can we all just agree that any decorum or anything that's, who's the sacred sanctity of, we've lost that. That plot is over. Wrap it up. We're done. You have your side. We have our side. We'll find things that we agree on. We can find some unity on certain things. But the pearl clutching's got to stop because we've passed that. Does it mean I agree with that guy said? Absolutely not. Do I think that, you know, if Trump were the type to denounce things, he should say that wasn't approved by us? Sure. But that's not his style. He's never going to do that. He's never going to do that. And like I said, it wasn't him saying it. And that is kind of the new standard, is it not? In fact, the new standard is, even if it was you saying it, if your name's Grant Plattner, if you can claim that you're a Democrat, it's okay. You could say, this is whataboutism. But I'm just pointing out that these are the new standards that were set. As this UFC spectacular is going on, and we've got, what was it, like dirt bikes, Matt, that were flying. Did you see the dirt bike thing? That was a lead up to it.
0: I haven't seen.
25: There were a lot of opening acts.
0: I was going to say, the only thing I've really seen is the fighter calling Michelle Obama a man. And right. Then I think I saw the bald eagle fly in before, which I was like, that's pretty cool. I should have watched this.
25: There was a whole scene of the dirt bikers. I think there were dirt bikes. Motocross, is that what it's called? Doing backflips?
0: Yeah.
25: My husband would have loved that when he was a kid. That was like his favorite thing to watch. But there was a lot of Americana happening at the White House, and it was really cool. And at the same time, there was some counter-programming. Now, the last time I talked about counter-programming, it was when Kid Rock did a counter-program to the Super Bowl halftime show. He did the conservative halftime show, gave people an option if they didn't want to watch who was the performer this year at the halftime show. The people were
0: Bad Bunny.
25: Bad Bunny, right. And so if you didn't want to watch Bad Bunny, if you're not a fan of his music, you could watch Kid Rock. We got roundly mocked for that. We got skewered as the biggest losers on the face of the planet. Like, oh, you guys want to tune in to the granny, to the halftime show of all the old boomers watching Kid Rock? Everyone was making fun of it. And it wasn't bad. I saw clips of it. Kid Rock and, you know, the other performers did fine. But the idea that we had to create something for people to watch instead of the actual halftime show was roundly ridiculed. Now that there's a UFC fight night at the White House, liberals decided they were going to do some counter-programming. And when I say, and people have pointed this out online, Kid Rock deserves apologies from all y'all. Okay, anyone who had a bad thing to say about Kid Rock's halftime show, which I thought was pretty professional and put on pretty nicely, Turning Point USA, if this is your version of counter-programming, the UFC fight night with the motocross and the bald eagle and the fireworks, if it's Jane Fonda and Bette Midler and a bunch of people singing, I think that Kid Rock, I want to apologize to Kid Rock, first of all, because I didn't realize how hard it is to do these counter-programming things. From what I watched over the weekend, Julia Roberts and Jane Fonda, it's hard. It's hard. It's a thankless job. So here's what was going on, and it was called Rise Up, Sing Out. And that was the name of the event. I think I would like to start with the singing, because again, this was in the title. So if you're going to put something in the title, Matt, I do think that you should nail it. If I'm hosting an event and it's like good cooking for my friends, the cooking has to be the good part. You know, there has to be whatever you're presenting to people should be the strongest part. So they call this Rise Up, Sing Out. And this is the singing. This is cut one.

0: The woman in the back has a good voice. It doesn't sound like she does in that clip, but she actually does. She's on key. The man is dragging down. Why are you laughing, man?
1: Do we know who that guy was?
0: We got to get a name on that man, because he should be in jail for that performance. He is horrible. Horrible. And I saw a tweet, and I wish I had saved it now, but there was a tweet that said, it's amazing, because this wasn't like, oh, crazy climate people in Boston attaching themselves to a car and then having to get power tools and they're all chanting. This was a very planned event with big celebrities. They had star power. I mean, old celebrities, of course, but big celebrities nonetheless. Bette Midler, Jane Fonda, Robert De Niro, Julia Roberts. These were some A-listers. And the fact that they weren't, the fact that it's Hollywood, right? And Hollywood has put on, all they do is put on events. All they do is put on, it's show business. This is supposed to be the business that they're in. This is what they made their bones doing. Before they all became political hacks, they were entertainers. And the fact that you're entertainers and you can't put on a show where people can actually sing is sad. Bring back the crew that sang Imagine during COVID. They sounded more in tune than this bunch. Chris, you're up next on the Grace Curley Show. What's going on, Chris?
2: Hey, Grace. I've been watching UFC and MMA since like high school in like 2005. We used to have to go get like DVDs. It was a sport that was basically relegated to like the shadows. And John McCain called it human cockfighting. To have the fights at the White House and to actually get acknowledged as one of the like world famous sports now, like a major sport, unbelievable to me. The visuals were amazing. All the fights were amazing. All the Brazilian and the Mexican fighters were like, oh, this is great. I'm so happy to be here and beat Trump. They all wanted to beat Trump. There was no negatives. The only negatives were from these loser liberals.
0: Wait, I want to ask you a question, Chris, about the actual fights. Because I was reading that there were a lot of TKOs, or like every match ended. Why were these fights, as a non-UFC girly over here, give me the rundown. Like, why were these fights so excellent to watch?
2: Because the matchups are really good. They were pretty much even fighters.
0: Got it.
2: And
0: okay.
2: If they weren't even fighters, it was, they were basically just the best. There were two great matchups, like,
0: oh, Chris, I'm losing you, and I want this information. Okay, I appreciate the call. So essentially what Chris is saying is even fights, you know, it's like anything else. You don't want to see a blowout. You want to see people, you know, go. I will say, though, I didn't know John McCain said that it's human cockfighting. Not to get Chris upset, but that is the vibes I get when I watch it. It feels like we're just watching. I guess it feels to me like the Coliseum or something. We're just setting people up to get destroyed.
1: Just gladiators out there in the cage.
0: But here we have a caller who is the demo, who is the person that they were trying to reach and trying to entertain. And to quote the gladiator, are you not entertained? He felt entertained. He felt that it was a great night. So I'm happy for him. I'm happy for everybody who was part of it. And I want to say one other thing. I want to go back to this counter-programming. They've got that song, right? And we'll do more of the singing. You guys know I love the singing. Because I always felt like I wasn't a good enough singer. And now watching these celebrities get on stage, I think I should have given myself more time. I think I could have done something here. But that wasn't the only thing. Because they brought out Bobby De Niro. And he's become the go-to, the resident Trump-hating, old, grumpy, washed-up star. And this is what he had to say. We're on the cusp. This is America 250. We've got the White House. We've got D.C. at its most patriotic. I've seen it in my lifetime. And this is what's happening at the Rise Up and Sing event with Robert De Niro. This is cut three.
3: The letter stated, regardless of our political affiliation or whether we engage in politics or not, we all love our country.
0: Can you pause it for a sec? We got to get that on a t-shirt, by the way. Can you pause it for a sec? I say it multiple times a day. I just mentioned that they're in show business. And so you'd think that the music would be better. You'd think that the production value would be better. You'd think they know how to do this. Considered one of the greatest actors of his time, correct?
1: That's what I've been told, yes.
0: Like Marlon Brando. I don't know if he's on that level, but he's one of the greats. As an actor, I know he wants to pawn himself off as some sort of political savant or someone with great ideas, but really what he's known for is being able to read lines and deliver said lines. Not that good at it. Every time I hear him making one of these speeches, I'm like, doesn't this guy read scripts for a living? Isn't his entire job delivering some really iconic lines, right? Oh, you talking to me? You talking to me? Nah, you're going to meet me. You're going to meet the parents. He used to be able to nail this stuff. Now he's going out there, and it's probably just his age, but he can't even deliver, as Trump would say, a good line of BS.
1: But also, like, he has, like, a bunch of takes to do... deliver those lines.
0: Good point. You think he's not a one-take guy?
1: No, he probably had someone write the speech for him, and then he was like, I'll read this. I'm Robert De Niro. I'm going to crush it. And then he goes out there and he flubs over the first line.
0: He's like, can we do it again? Yeah, we do it again. Let's start from the beginning.
1: We'll fix it in post.
0: Yeah, we'll fix it. Where's Marty? Marty! We'll fix it in post. Okay, so bring me that again. Just listen to this first line. And the opening line's one of the most important, you know? You start strong, you end strong. If you mess up in the middle, people understand. But to mess up in the opening, let me hear this.
3: The letter stated, regardless of our political affiliation or whether we engage in politics or not, we all love our country. So when we... Not so fast. The phrase, we all love our country, stuck in my throat. Because our country isn't so lovable right now. I hate to say it, but loving our country is starting to sound like an abused spouse saying they love their abuser. I can't love a country that starts stupid and inhumane wars. Killing thousands of innocents and indirectly causing the deaths and suffering of millions more. I can't love a country that takes health care away from millions of people and uses that money to enrich their pals in the Trump Epstein class. I can't love a country that sends out masked militias to shoot citizens in the streets, torture our neighbors,
0: about?
3: And separate families.
0: All right, hold on a second. First of all, it's pretty rich to hear from Bobby De Niro about the Epstein class. Most of his friends are in the Epstein class. That's number one. Number two is, you don't need to go down the whole list. You can't love this country. You can't love this country. And he actually got applause when he said, you know, no matter what, we love our country. Because that's always what the liberals want to purport to people, is like, hey, listen, we might disagree on politics, but I still bleed the red, white, and blue. I still love the country. No, you don't. I was a few months ago at a library. I won't name which one. And it was during one of these No Kings protests. It was a lot of Bobby De Niro type of people. You know, they all looked blue-haired. They all looked disheveled and angry. And I'm at the library with my daughter. And I hear these people, and they're talking to the lady at the front desk. And, of course, she's talking to them about the No Kings. I noticed this with people at work. They're very comfortable talking about things that are anti-Trump. Like, no one's whispering. If anyone's ever talking about something pro-Trump or something anti-Democrat, they have to whisper it at work because they don't want to offend anyone. But these people are all talking pretty loud. And they're standing there, and the two disheveled, sad-looking people are going, oh, yeah, we were just at the No Kings rally. We were just out on the overpass and blah, blah, blah. And then the guy starts talking about the American flag, and he's like, we need to take it back. We need to take back the American flag because, you know, that's something that they associate us with not liking the American flag. And I didn't say anything because, like I said, I'm with my daughter. I'm just walking through. And I know I would be, I know that the place I was in, I'm like, this place is teeming with liberals. A lot of people would agree with this guy. But you almost want to ask people, like, why do you think that is? Why do you think it is that you feel you need to reclaim the American flag? Why is it that you feel as though people don't think you love the American flag? It's this right here. It's this mentality of, I can't love my country because everything's not going the way I want it to go. That's not love, then. That's not love. Love is not... when my president is in there, I love my country. Love is not when the person in charge is doing what I want to do, and when I'm getting awards at the Kennedy Center, and when I'm getting invited to events with the president, and when, you know, everything's going my way, then I love the country. That's not love. It should not. If that's conditional, that's just you wanting to benefit from things, and then when it doesn't go your way, you're a sourpuss. I love this country when Obama was president. I love this country when Biden was president. I love this country when George Bush was president. I love this country because, period. Just that's it. Like there's nothing that's happening or not happening or has happened that's going to change that. It's unconditional. And they don't have that. Theirs is extremely conditional. And the condition is everything has to be their way or the highway. And I got news for Bobby De Niro. You can leave. You threatened enough. Make good on your threats. This isn't a movie. Like, you can make good on this threat and actually leave. Join Rosie. Join all these people. Join Cher in Jupiter. Not Jupiter, Florida. Jupiter. And get on out. We'll be right back.
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0: things going his way. I love this country. This is the mentality of the liberals. I love this country when I win. I hate this country when I lose. And that's not love. I'm here to tell you, that's just not love. Can you imagine, people have been pointing this out, how brutal this 250th celebration will be if Kamala Harris were president? It would be that. It would be Bette Midler and Jane Fonda on July 4th explaining to us how this country's built on racism. 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
5: There's concern among Lakes Region lodging and hospitality interests that the economy, combined with the loss of Canadian visitors due to the federal government's negative rhetoric toward them, will affect summer travel this year, and Laconia Motorcycle Week might be an indicator of the months to come. Known as the world's oldest motorcycle rally, the 103rd Laconia Motorcycle Week began Saturday, with events across the state planned for 9 days. Grace McNamara, Executive Director for Community Engagement for the Lakes Region Chamber, said Friday there's a definite concern among those in the hospitality sector about the summer, though people are hopeful. 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
7: Stocks are up, oil is down. I'm Chris Foster of Fox News. Oil prices fall around 4%. The Dow is up around 700 points as President Trump confirms an agreement to end the military conflict with Iran.
8: We ended up making a deal.
7: The president at the G7 summit in France. Here's Fox's Jared Halpern.
9: Vice President J.D. Vance is expected to travel to Geneva later this week to officially sign a deal that would reopen the Strait of Hormuz and end a U.S. naval blockade of Iran's ports.
10: There are a lot of very important details to figure out that we're actually going to sit at the table and discuss together and figure out a path forward on these details.
9: The vice president on CNBC's Squawk Box says Iran has committed to destroy and dispose of their stockpile of highly enriched uranium. How that is done is among the details to be worked out during a 60-day negotiation period.
7: Iran also wants sanctions relief. The president on Truth Social announces what he calls the most spectacular Trump rally of them all, a tribute to America, July 4th at the Lincoln Memorial and Washington Monument. He's promising musical entertainment, including his playlist, military flyovers, and the largest fireworks show in history, he says. The British Parliament will consider a ban on social media for kids under 16, and

0: to figure out how it'll be enforced.
1: The UK's Prime Minister Keir Starmer says he hopes the ban will be in place by next spring. Under 16s will be forbidden from opening accounts on popular platforms like TikTok, Instagram and YouTube. Starmer thinks this law will be popular with parents.
2: They will welcome a government that stands by them, that supports them to do the best for their children, and that fights for their happiness and safety.
1: He also wants to block live streaming and is looking at potential overnight curfews.
0: Fox's Jonathan Savage in London. A federal immigration agent was struck by a vehicle today while attempting to apprehend someone in New Jersey. Stafford Township police say the agent fired his gun, possibly striking the suspect's vehicle as it left the scene. America's listening to Fox News.
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12: Back to sunshine. Temperatures hovering around either side of 80 this afternoon with a little bit of a breeze out of the northwest, which is knocking down any sort of humidity we built up over the weekend. We'll drop back into the 50s under fair skies tonight. Mid to upper 70s for highs with partly to mostly sunny skies both Tuesday and Wednesday, and another round of showers moving through Thursday. From the Stormwatch 9 Weather Center, I'm meteorologist Kevin Skorupa.
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2: The New Hampshire Department of Health and Human Services Division of Public Health is advising parents and caregivers not to use Nara Organics whole milk organic powdered infant formula. The company has voluntarily recalled the products, which have been linked to a multi-state outbreak of infant botulism. There have been no reports of illnesses associated with this recall in New Hampshire to date. Nara Organics powdered infant formula was distributed nationally across Target retail stores, Target.com and Nara.com, between July of last year and June of this year. Infant botulism happens when a baby swallows spores from a type of bacteria called Clostridium botulinum, which leads to the bacteria multiplying and producing toxins in the baby's large intestine. For 99.7 WNTK and 1490 98.9 WUVR, I'm Rob Roberts.
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4: Done deal. I'm Chris Foster, Fox News. President Trump at the G7 summit in the French Alps says an agreement is signed ending the military conflict with Iran and reopening the Strait of Hormuz to shipping traffic fully by Friday.
5: I think a lot of great things are going to happen in the Middle East right now, and very importantly, the oil is plummeting down, and the stock market is shooting up like a rocket.
4: The Dow's up about 600 points. Oil prices are down nearly 4%. The president says the text of the deal will be released sometime after an official signing Friday in Switzerland. Fox Peter Ducey in Geneva reports there are still issues to work out during a 60-day extension of a ceasefire.
6: The Iranians are claiming that they are going to get paid up front. The Americans say that's not true. President Trump also just said here in Europe that this agreement does not include sanctions relief. So, what's in it for Iran? The vice president has revealed the parties are moving forward with a multi-billion dollar fund to help rebuild Iran.
4: And Iran has insisted that Israel stop fighting in Lebanon. Israel says it's not part of a U.S.-Iran deal. California Governor Gavin Newsom says President Trump has the Justice Department investigating him and his wife.
7: One by one, anyone who has challenged Donald Trump has ended up on his hit list. And today, I proudly join that list.
4: Sources tell Fox the investigation started last year related to whistleblower complaints about Newsom's wife Jennifer's finances. There are emergency flood rescues in Texas.
8: Quick rising water led to stranded cars and damage to roadways, as well as an interstate highway in Waco. State police had to resort to opening secondary access roads to help stall drivers off flooded roads. In the meantime, National Hurricane Center forecasters continue to watch a disturbance along the Texas Gulf Coast for development. Flood watches have been issued for cities in central

0: and South Texas.
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14: Back to sunshine. Temperatures hovering around either side of 80 this afternoon with a little bit of a breeze out of the northwest, which is knocking down any sort of humidity we built up over the weekend. We'll drop back into the 50s under fair skies tonight. Mid to upper 70s for highs with partly to mostly sunny skies both Tuesday and Wednesday, and another round of showers moving through Thursday. From Stormwatch 9 Weather Center, I'm meteorologist Kevin Scarupa.
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0: Welcome to the Howie Carr Show, 844-500-4242, 844-500-4242, and we are here. The deal has been signed. We don't know what's in it. There are disconcerting statements being made that we're going to give them tens of billions or hundreds of billions of dollars to fix their country. I hope not. I hope not before the midterms. After the midterms, we should just go back to work and finish them off. That's my feeling. Just bomb them back into the Stone Age. You know, we don't need them to have nuclear weapons. And there will be a nuclear arms race if we don't do something, because the Gulf states, Saudi Arabia for sure, is going to feel they need nuclear weapons. I mean, they're getting bombed by these people. Are insane, even by Muslim standards. 844-500-4242. Rest in peace, Eddie Andelman. I was listening to clips from the post-game show after Game 6 of the 86 World Series, and he mentioned my name. I know Eddie. I work with Eddie, obviously, in the Intercon days. And Eddie Andelman was the steward, I guess you'd call him, of the union. And I'd never paid my union dues for obvious reasons, because I wanted to get fired. I was grasping at any straw. I was hoping that would force them to fire me, so I could get a real job at a real radio company, not Intercon, the world's worst radio company, now bankrupt and owned by George Soros. That's how bad it is. It's still terrible, obviously. And so finally, though, I was forced by the union to pay my dues. So that only left me with one option to try to get fired. I decided to try to decertify the union. I led the decertification campaign, and we decertified the union, SAG-AFTRA. And shortly thereafter, I turned 55 years old, which made me eligible for a pension. That was one of the smartest moves I ever did. I paid the $7,000, decertified the union, and again began collecting my union pension in the first month. It was all my, I felt like a hack, like I'd gone out on a disability pension, and I've been collecting ever since. I've collected that $7,000 over and over. I mean, I'm not in the corrupt midget or Marty Meehan or even the Jerry Leone category for a hack fat state pension, but it's good. It's good for a working class boy like me. It's one of my pensions. 844-500-4242. 781, Howie, I'm thinking that Trump is putting way too much faith in Kushner and Witkoff. I'll bet they're the ones behind the deal.
1: Kushner
0: and Witkoff didn't trust Netanyahu. I trust Netanyahu a lot more than I trust the savages who murder their own people. That's for sure. 844-500. The halftime show on the old Sports Huddle was nearly as good as Trump. The Sports Huddle was one of the all-time great Boston radio shows. It was on WHDH. I was there. I was the last guy at HDH. I sold off all the awards outside Channel 7 the night we went off the air forever. And but they were on Sunday nights. Saturday nights it was the famous Jim Sand show with the oldies, and then Sunday night it was the Sports Huddle, and it was the best show ever. It was pre-Sunday night football. Now it wouldn't mean anything. Well, number one, it's on AM, but it's the other thing is it would be on against Sunday night football. Nobody would be listening, but it was fantastic. 844. I remember in the days of BZ. You know, and then he got off of. He hated Westinghouse, but they wouldn't let him say the words Westinghouse because it was his employer. So he called it. He said, "I've got a problem today with the Wyoming Blasting and Zoning Company." That's what he called it. I know I'm dating myself by saying all this stuff, but I used to listen to it every night. 844-500-4242. Nick, you're next with Howie Carr. Go ahead, Nick.
2: Hey, Howie. This $24 billion thing is the only reason that those bums are at the table. But people need to understand, it's a Sunni Muslim world, okay? The Shiites, yeah, Azerbaijan, a couple of other dumps, but primarily those bums, right, are the only people, I'm sorry, they're controlled by Shiites. Syria is no longer an ally. The embassy over there is empty with them. That was Assad, okay? Assad was with the
0: right.
2: Iran and the Russians.
0: Right, they propped him up. They propped him up with Hezbollah. They were mercenaries. Yeah. They were the Hessians of Syria. Yes.
2: Right, so what we have to do is marginalize their impact in the oil market. This is not a hard thing to do. There already is an east-west pipeline going through. With the $24 billion, number one, they're not going to get $24 billion. As a matter of fact, we're going to charge them, right, for reloading our weapons and for the damages they've done to other countries. I'd say $5 to $10 billion, easy, right? And just tell them that. This is what's going to happen. You're not getting the 24. We know you're going to try to snake us in the next 60 days. And all you're going to accomplish is we will be back with thunder, okay? We will find a way. We've spent $29 billion, supposedly, in the military. So what it is you have, and they've done something like that with the Arab Accords.
0: Nick, you're a lot more confident than I am.
2: Well, no, that's the only way. It's all about the money. They're bums. You got Long John Silver Khomeini there. He dies. There's another bomb that's going to step up. So you got to use the other Muslims. Remember, Hezbollah. What are they? They're Shiites.
0: I know. You know, the thing is, though. I mean, I didn't see a lot of help. I mean, UAE gave us a little bit of help. Saudi just kind of sat on the sidelines. They were, they were what you call high bleacher people. And that's what the mafia used to call the guys that phoned it. They phoned in the hits, and then they were up in the high bleachers, so they didn't get hit. That's what the Saudis are like. That's what the Gulf states are like. They're high bleacher types, Nick. I don't think they're worth too much. They showed me nothing in this fight. And, not that the Iranians, the Iranians don't really put up much of a fight either, but at least they just go into their caves and just take the poundings. I don't know. I don't know how good of a deal this is. I hope it's okay, but I'm not sure. 844, thanks for the call, Nick. Tom, you're next with Howie Carr. Go ahead, Tom.
3: Yeah, hi, Howie. What I want to talk about real quick is what I think Republicans ought to do. You know, you get a lot of people complaining about this and stuff. All right. So I'm up in Maine. My mom was a Holocaust survivor. I can't.
0: You're breaking up there, Tom. 844-500-4242. You see, the Democrats had this thing on social media. Six seats that are ours for the taking. You got to give some money. And then all the stuff came out about Plattner last week. Now they got a new message out on social media. Five seats for the taking. Guess who's gone? Guess whose seat is gone? 844-500-4242. You know, the more I think about Fetterman, the more I keep thinking that you know, he's a guy that the Republicans have been courting. I don't think it's going to work out, but the Republicans would like him to switch his party affiliation and become a Republican candidate for re-election in the next cycle, 2028. And I don't think he's going to do it. But I think he talks to those people all the time. And you know what it's like when you're dealing with someone, even if you're a rival, after a while, and you're not violent, you get to be friendly, you exchange confidences with them. I think Fetterman knows a lot more about what's coming. And not being a Republican, he can kind of hint at it a little more than the Republicans can. But I think he knows what it is. This is John Fetterman on Meet the Press, and he's asking Kristen Welker why people like her are doing their job. I mean, obviously, it's a rhetorical question. She's a fluffer. He knows why. We know why. But still, it gives him a chance to once again drop these broad hints about what's coming. Cut four.
4: This is a guy that's been dropping dick pics on Kik for a decade. You know, and now you're a journalist. You all know what Kik is for. And, you know, they have significant problems about being, you know, the predator's playground for there. You know, why can't someone, perhaps you, ask him, why did you choose Kik of all the different apps? You know, why did you choose Kik? And, you know, what was your safeguards to make sure that you weren't interacting with people that are at least legal appropriate to? And now we could just drop it. You know, he could just release all of those kinds of texts and he could explain it for everybody. You know, he could clear it all up. But right now, this is what I'm saying. Like, he's an unknown guy that's been lying about his character and his record ever since. Now, I'm sure there'll be more shoes to drop, and it's only June.
5: Well, to your point, we have invited him on this program. He has an open invitation and would like to be able to ask him some pressing questions.
0: I talked to a cop over the weekend who was done some work on Kik, and he said, if I saw a guy 40 years old who'd been on Kik for that long, said, I would say I definitely had probable cause for a search warrant, and really I think I have probable cause for an arrest warrant. That's how dirty that site is, and he was on it, and he won't release who he was talking to. 844-500-4242. 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
6: Howie Carr is back.
0: 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What are the results thus far?
12: Today's poll question, which you can vote in at HowieCarshow.com, is what's your take on the quote-unquote end of the war? We won, we lost, stalemate, or we should finish the IRGC off after the midterms?
0: We should finish the IRGC off after the midterms.
12: 73% of the audience says finish them off after the midterms. 13% say we won, 10% say it was a stalemate, and 4% think we lost.
0: All right. 844-500-4242. Todd, you're next with Howie Carr. Go ahead, Todd.
13: Hey, Howie. Thanks for taking the call. Let's reverse the rules for a moment here. And let's say that we took on Iran, and Iran had wiped out our president, 50 people in positions below him, and now we're down to, like, ambassador to Australia or whoever's next. And we lost our military, our navy, we lost our nuclear program and our missile program. Would people really be considering that a wash? That, well, I think they kind of came out even. I think people would look at us and say, we got whooped.
0: Well, but Todd, here's the thing. I mean, if that was the situation, they did that to us, don't you think they would go in and finish off the job?
13: Not before the midterms.
0: See, this is the thing. I mean, we're not finishing off the job. This would be like, you know, saying, well, you know, we're gonna let Nazi Germany off the hook, or we're gonna let the Japanese hang in there, and you know, we're not going to invade the islands because we're gonna lose too many men. So, but we're not gonna drop the atom bomb either, and we're just gonna let them stay in power. And you know, it's one thing if we let Emperor Hirohito live. That's why we didn't bomb Tokyo, because we didn't want to kill him, because he was like the symbol. But he was neutered, basically. Well, he never really wanted to go to war, according to everything I've read. But we neutered the establishment. We have not neutered the IRGC. You know, they're still in power. I mean, again, yes, their military, their industrial base has been decimated, but they're still in power on the streets. Nobody can move. I mean, the population is cowed, and I'm not blaming them. I wouldn't want to rush out either if I was unarmed in the face of overwhelming firepower. But the fact is, they can't overthrow them. So what are you going to do? You have to starve them out, or you just have to destroy everything. I mean, absolutely everything, including the power grid, including the oil capacity. You just have to come in. If they won't do business, i.e., unconditional surrender, you just have to destroy them. 508, finishing off the job is called a quagmire. See Vietnam and Korea. That's because we didn't finish off the job. 844-500-4242. 617, when is Roscoe coming home? God, it seems like it's been forever. We miss him terribly. Hope he's okay. You need to get him out of New York City ASAP. So hot there for that poor dog. God love Roscoe. Thanks. I thought he was coming back this week for Father's Day. Since I'm his master, I'm not his father, but I am his owner. But he's coming back the week after Father's Day. So I will, as soon as he's sitting on my lap again, begging for food, I will take a picture and send and tweet it out. And believe me, I want him back too. I see all these little rat dogs walking around out on the brook bath, and I just think Roscoe should be here.
12: Is he going to the Knicks parade?
0: He doesn't really care. He's not a real big Knicks fan. He's not a big NBA fan in general. But he doesn't care about the Knicks. 844-500-4242. I guess I'm glad they won. I don't really care. This thing about the New York Boston rivalry. I don't. Big deal. Who cares at this point? 844-500. John Henry owns the Boston Red Sox. He also owns the Boston Globe. I don't really think I have much of a rooting interest in the Boston Red Sox anymore. That's just the way I look at it. 844-500-4242. I'm Howie Carr.

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8: Back to sunshine. Temperatures hovering around either side of 80 this afternoon with a little bit of a breeze out of the northwest, which is knocking down any sort of humidity we built up over the weekend. We'll drop back into the 50s under fair skies tonight. Mid to upper 70s for highs with partly to mostly sunny skies both Tuesday and Wednesday, and another round of showers moving through Thursday. From the Stormwatch 9 Weather Center, I'm meteorologist Kevin Scarupa.
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0: 844-500-4242. 617 says, Howie, how can you not be impressed by the Nova Knicks? Three normal guys who were roommates and won the NCAA championship in 2016. He knows why he can't be impressed. You know who they won it against? They won it against the UNC Tar Heels, who should have won it, actually. I know shouldas don't count, but now they have an NBA trophy. I was never a Knicks fan until those guys arrived. Shock, I'm a Nova grad and was at the amazing 2016 Final Four. And I totally gave up watching the Celtics when they hoisted the BLM banner and embarrassed themselves with a Heroes Among Us presentation. Monica Cannon Grant was one of their Heroes Among Us. The Red Sox with the BLM banner that, you know, you drove by every day if you came in on the Turnpike extension. I mean, it's like they're just, you know, they were trying to piss off the fan base just by insulting them, all of them. They succeeded. You know what? There's better things to do. There's better stuff on YouTube than those crappy games. 84. But this is a serious matter. 603 says Massachusetts low number plate lottery opens today. Well, got to get my daughter's two vehicles in there. My Massachusetts vehicle is owned by the company, so I'm not eligible. So, but I'll put my daughter's cars in there, her and her husband's. And if she'll have to win two, but she'll keep 924-500-4242. 201, is Roscoe a non-lactating pug? As far as I know,
9: dog, a talented dog.
0: He's a non-gestating pug for sure because he's been fixed. 844-500-4242. Mike, you're next with Howie Carr. Go ahead, Mike.
10: Hey, Howie. I want to talk about the Iran deal.
0: Yes.
10: I really don't buy this. That Trump is being rolled. I just don't see it. He's way too smart for this. I think it's probably the opposite. I think he's rolling them. There's just no way he's just blind to all the things that everybody's saying. You know, I just don't see it. It wouldn't surprise me if he's, you know, they're the ones being blinded.
0: But I mean, how is he rolling them? Do you think, Mike? I mean, he's not destroying them. They're basically defenseless, and he's not destroying them. So I mean, he's letting them up off the mat.
10: But I think it's complicated, Howard, because it's not you get a power vacuum, and I think he's just playing this carefully. I think it's just, you know, he's slowly tightening the noose on them.
0: He has been tightening the noose on them, but he's stopping the blockade, which means they can ship out oil, and he's going to release money to them. So if anything, he's like cutting the rope down.
10: Yeah, for momentarily. I don't see it. I really don't. Trump's too smart. I just can't see him being rolled. I just can't.
0: I hope so. I hope you're right. And a guy I really like, Tusi on YouTube. Jared and I both watch him at night. He says I don't think he's too happy with what's going on, but he says don't worry because the regime is going to fall. They're just too unpopular that they can't hang on long term. But I don't know if you have a lot of guns and you have a nuclear weapon. I mean, look at South Korea. 844-500-4242-978. You mean better things like Boston Blackie? There's a lot more on YouTube and Netflix than just Boston Blackie.
11: Hey, Boston Blackie Lives Matter.
0: As good as Boston Blackie Lives Matter is. 844-500-4242-508. I've never been back to Patriots, Celtics, or Bo Sox since the woke BS started. I've been back to the Patriots. I still watch the NFL. Like most guys, I still watch the NFL. I like the NFL. But that's about it. You know?
12: I don't even watch college hoop that much. Even you know, I lost interest in college hoop. My own team, UNC, when they the next year after Nova won, they came back and they won the national championship. And it was Trump's first year in the White House, and Roy Williams, who was the coach, the woke coach, a contemporary of mine, a little older than me, but basically was there at UNC when I was there. He wouldn't let the team go to the White House because Trump was president. And at that point, I began to say, you know, why am I watching this BS? This is not the team. This is not the atmosphere that I grew up in. 844-500-4242 844-500-4242. Dave, you're next with Howie Carr. Go ahead, Dave.
13: Hey, Howie, you and I are about the same age. I know you remember the Peter Sellers movie, The Mouse That Roared.
12: Yes.
13: The country that attacked the so this is a similar scenario, although Iran didn't attack us. But what, now we're going to – I am totally opposed to a dollar going to them. I don't care whether you call it their money or not. But we're going to finish this up. And again, as 55 people have said, I'm a Trump guy. I support him all the way. But finish the job. Get this over with. One last thing, Howie. If our entire Navy is in the Straits of Hormuz, why aren't they open?
12: Right. Right. I know. We're just... Well, it's a long coastline, you know, and I never understood this till the war started, but their coastline is about the length of Eastport, Maine to Key West, Florida. That's a lot of places that you could stash missiles. And I think they could do away with the boats pretty easily, all the remaining little PT boats or whatever you want, cigarette boats, whatever you want to call them that they have. But I think they could still get some missiles out. And you would have to carpet bomb, you know, a length of coast the size of the East Coast. And I don't know that they really want to do that. And the pollution's already, pretty bad in the Persian Gulf from what we've already done and backed up the oil wells, and it's all leaked out, and it's gone on to the Gulf side of the Arab side of the Gulf. And I don't know. I would just like to have gotten it done, but I don't want to lose Congress either. And I'm glad the price of gas is under $4 now in most places again. And I'm waiting for it to be under $3. I remember before the war started buying it at Murphy's in Delray Beach for about $2.80, I think it was. And there was probably cheaper than that in other places, but that's where when I remember it. 844-500-4242 844-500-4242. Hey caller, the Strait isn't fresh. It is a big area. I mean, I think the blockade did pretty well. It stopped all the oil from getting out. And once we were destroying all of their defense systems, their radar and a lot of their naval docks and facilities, I think we were getting a lot of ships through, but we weren't getting enough to make a dent in the oil prices, unfortunately. 844-500-4242. It was, of course, Hunt. It was, of course, Trump's birthday on Sunday, and he celebrated his birthday, and Sean Farish, pretending to be Donald Trump and doing a great job as usual. This is his 2 minutes on Trump's birthday. Cut 10.
14: This is your favorite president, or as many people will call me today, your favorite birthday boy, the greatest birthday boy in the history of our country. Nobody's ever seen anything like it. The fake news will never admit it. But I'm the greatest birthday boy the world has ever seen. 80 big, beautiful years of strength, perfection, and greatness. And nobody's ever seen anything like it. It's a lot better than the last president who turned 80 when he was in office, Crooked Joe Biden. He didn't know who the hell he was. He didn't know where the hell he was. but he knew he liked his chocolate chip, his ice cream, chocolate chip. And crooked Joe Biden made a chocolate mess on the floor of the Vatican. Remember that? We call it Operation Tootsie Roll. In front of the Pope, you're not supposed to do that. It was the only time the Pope has ever said, holy sugar honey iced tea, what the hell is that? Not supposed to do that. Crooked Joe, what a disgrace. But on my 80th birthday, we're very happy. My doctors, they say to me, sir, your numbers are through the roof, sir. They're going up like a rocket ship. We've never seen better numbers before. What is your secret? I said, I play a lot of golf, and I eat a lot of Big Macs, and everybody thinks the Big Mac isn't good for you. It's been great for me, and we're doing very well. And while we're celebrating my 80th birthday, and I'm the greatest birthday boy in the history of the world, I also want to say that we're also celebrating our country's big, beautiful 250th birthday. And America, as we know it, is our favorite birthday girl, a big, beautiful birthday girl. I got along very well with, you may have heard of him, Thomas Jefferson. And I said to him, Tom, life, liberty, and the pursuit of Big Macs. He said, sir, we can't put that. I said, put happiness. Life, liberty, and the pursuit of happiness. Because we get Big Macs and we become very happy. It's the same thing. And so we wrote the Declaration together and we created our beautiful country together. So while we celebrate my 80th birthday and the greatest birthday boy in the history of the world, let us also celebrate the greatest country in the history of the world. Happy birthday to yours truly, and happy birthday to the greatest country that has ever existed. God bless you. God bless America, and thank you for your attention to this matter.
12: God bless America. Phil, you're next with Howie Carr. Go ahead, Phil.
15: Okay, Howie, I do believe that Trump is rolling the IGRC, because, can you hear me?
12: Yeah, I can.
15: Okay, because behind the scenes, he's trying to get the CIA people to do good work, to get weapons into the hands of people who will be able to take down the IGRC. It's the only way it can be done. It has to be a regime change. And Trump knows it. So he's just playing patty cake with them until he gets behind the scenes done.
12: But, Phil, I hope you're right, but why are they giving the money? The way to get a regime change is to make them unable to pay their savage troops.
15: I don't think he's really going to give them the money. I really don't. He's just playing for time.
12: I hope you're right, Phil. I'm not confident though. 844-500-4242. In his own words, Iran has never won a war but never lost a negotiation. 844-500-4242. Mainstream media just announced that for the first time ever, there are 50% more home sellers than home buyers in the United States. 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
22: Howie Carr is back.
12: (844) 500-4242-617 says, it's a rope-a-dope strategy, Howie. Give it a chance. Rope-a-dope is for the guy who's being pummeled. It's not for the guy who's doing the pummeling. The guy who's doing the pummeling comes in and smacks and puts the guy out. Knockout. K.O. 617, I agree with that clip you played. Trump is the best birthday boy ever. Can you please play the sound of Biden saying, we have a tradition in the Biden family to sing happy birthday. Your wish is our command.
23: Well, look, my wife has a rule in her family. When somebody's birthday, sing happy birthday. You ready? Happy birthday to you. Happy birthday to you. Happy birthday, dear Alan. Happy birthday to you. Well...
12: well, anyway, that's the way I always trailed it up.
23: How's an old guy do that?
12: Anyway, 844-500-4242, 508. 10% on the 401ks between now and November wraps up the midterms. Trump knows this. Hey, if that's the theory and it works out, I'm all for it. I'm all for it. Let them have a few more months before they go to their 72 goats. Denise, you're next with Howie Carr. Go ahead, Denise.
2: Hi. I was wondering if you could tell me if we gave the billions to Iran that they wanted to end the war.
12: We don't know. They're not releasing the terms in the MOU, the Memo of Understanding. But you know, Vance was being interviewed today, the vice president, and he was making it sound like we're giving them billions and billions.
2: Oh. All right, thank you.
12: Yeah, it's depressing to think about, isn't it, Denise? Nick D says, Trump let the crazy mullahs tap him along too long, so now he's got to worry about the midterms. I know, they knew what they were doing, I think, unfortunately. 844-500-4242. Jack, you're next with Howie Carr. Go ahead, Jack.
3: Hey, Howie, real quick. That guy who called, movie reference, and said Iran never attacked us.
12: Yes.
3: I guess his memory, Soleimani was attacking us in Iraq,
12: right,
3: day in and day out.
12: Well, if you want to go back, you go back to Beirut. Go back to Beirut in 1983. Those were their guys. Their proxies even then.
3: 240 U.S. Marines murdered. And go back, they held the embassy hostage. So this guy saying, oh, they never attacked us.
12: Right.
3: Give me a break.
12: Well, he just meant this particular time. I mean, it was just—it's been going on. But they always attack us. They again, they're less trustworthy than the Gulf State Arabs. 844-500-4242. 781. Are you and all your doomsday callers going to tell us what Dem you're voting for in November? I'm not voting for any Dems unless you're privy to all classified info. You might, as the kids say, STFU. What Trump has accomplished is 95% plus great. Flip-floppers like you and some of your callers are why we can never... I'm not a flip-flopper. 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I'm Howie Carr. 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
2: Corrections officials are searching for a minimum security inmate accused of failing to return to a transitional housing unit on Thursday night. Eric J. Wollen is 61 years old, white, about 5 feet 10 inches tall, and weighs around 200 pounds. He has hazel eyes and blonde gray hair. Wollen signed out of the North End Transitional Housing Unit in Concord around 8:45 in the morning on June 11th. He planned on walking to the New Hampshire Employment Security office at 45 South Fruit Street. Wollen was expected to return by 2:15 p.m., but was accused of failing to do so. He was last seen wearing a white Aruba Harley Davidson t-shirt, camouflage shorts, and black boots. He left carrying a black backpack and a white Burlington Coat Factory bag, according to the alert. For WNTK and WUVR News, I'm Rob Roberts.
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4: What's in the deal? I'm Chris Foster, Fox News. President Trump says a lot of great things are going to happen in the Middle East right now with a preliminary deal signed to end the conflict with Iran. He says the wording will be announced sometime after a signing ceremony Friday in Geneva, Switzerland, but the deal is signed, he says.
5: There are still some big issues that need to be worked out. One of the biggest, the Strait of Hormuz. President Trump posting on Truth Social earlier, ships are starting to move, many loaded up with oil out of the Strait of Hormuz, but reports that Iranian state media said Tehran only agreed to free passage for the 60-day negotiation period, and that in the future they plan to collect payments from ships transiting the strait. The interim deal also doesn't tackle Iran's nuclear program. President Trump has been adamant that Iran can't be allowed to obtain a nuclear weapon and that the U.S. would eventually go in to collect the, quote, nuclear dust, but details remain scarce.
4: Fox's Max Gordon in Dubai. The Dow is up 480 points today. Oil prices are down around 3%. There's a search in New Jersey for the driver of a van that hit an Immigration and Customs Enforcement agent.
6: ICE telling Fox the agents were conducting a targeted traffic stop. So they say they knew exactly who they were looking for, had been following this person, trying to track down that target during the investigation. But the driver wouldn't stop, wouldn't pull over. And authorities say he just sped off and hit one ICE agent with the van. That agent opened fire. And according to local police, at least one of those bullets hit the back of the van.
4: Fox's Alexis McAdams were told that ICE agent is not seriously hurt. California Governor Gavin Newsom says he and his wife are under criminal investigation by the Justice Department, and that who they should be looking at is President Trump.
7: This country does not belong to you. It does not belong to your cronies. And we're going to fight your lawlessness. And we're going to continue to remind the people of this country of your corruption.
4: A source tells Fox there are several investigations going on at the people around Governor Newsom, including his former chief of staff and his wife Jennifer, that one having to do with taxes. America's listening to Fox News.
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7: Back to sunshine. Temperatures hovering around either side of 80 this afternoon with a little bit of a breeze out of the northwest, which is knocking down any sort of humidity we built up over the weekend. We'll drop back into the 50s under fair skies tonight. Mid to upper 70s for highs with partly to mostly sunny skies both Tuesday and Wednesday, and another round of showers moving through Thursday. From Stormwatch 9 Weather Center, I'm meteorologist Kevin Skorupa.
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0: Yeah. Welcome to the Howie Carr Show. 844-500-4242. 844-500-4242. Limerick guy says, H, you know I'm a Trump guy and I voted for him three times, but the way Iran has been playing him like a musical instrument, he may have to change his name to Donald Trumpet. See, I'm not the only one. I'm just skeptical. I mean, I hope everything is going to work out. Mark from Worcester, another staunch Trump guy here. 508. I truly think the Iranians have played us so much for the art of the deal. I'm not a flip-flopper either, and I've supported Trump almost since the outset, having voted for him all three times. Hell, I'd vote for him again if it were possible. He's the greatest president in modern history, but even great presidents can make a mistake, and I think he's erred big time on this one. I'm worried that he's too focused on being known as the peace president and that he let his ego and desire for a legacy plus the need to wrap this up quickly because of the midterms override his sound judgment. You know he wanted the deal for his birthday. I mean, he is... a guy who likes that kind of thing, you know? I mean, it's not just having the UFC on the White House lawn. He wanted to be able to announce something. You could see it coming. And, you know, and again, I just hope that, you know, this thing gets straightened out after the midterms. 844-500-4242. Just filled up at Costco, West Springfield, $369.99 a gallon. We paid $389.9 back on June 3rd. It should go down a lot faster than that. 201 says, a 42nd Street lady of the evening is more trustworthy than the Iranians. I agree. 781 says, in the words of famous words of Nancy Pelosi, we have to pass the memorandum of understanding before we know what's in it. 912 says, Town Hall says $300 billion is not being given to Iran for reconstruction. I certainly hope so. And then 508 says, you quoting Neville Chamberlain is some kind of skepticism. I admit, I held up a piece of paper and I said, we have peace in our time. That's what he said when he returned from Munich in 1938. And, you know, Hitler had a lot in common with the Iranians, and not just hating Jews and facial hair either. They were both totalitarian. They both slaughtered their own people. They both were about as trustworthy as a snake in a hurry. 844-500-4. And again, I hope I'm wrong. And we'll get to Gavin Newsom in a bit. Gavin Newsom says that he's shocked that the Justice Department is being mobilized against him. Only Democrats are allowed to weaponize the justice system. Real cream, a little dabble, do ya? Gavin, are you still using that greasy kid stuff? Again, I'm dating myself even more than remembering Eddie Andelman's days on WBZ. But there it is. 844-500-4242. Ed, you're next with Howie Carr. Go ahead, Ed.
1: Hi, Howie. I think the people who say go in and finish the job are really underestimating how difficult it would be to keep that strait open if the Iranians wanted to keep it closed. I mean, if you're firing missiles in a space that confined at big naval vessels, and so far they really haven't done that. They've launched a couple of, like, small drone attacks on U.S. naval vessels.
0: Because they know what would happen. Because we've got most of the U.S. Navy right there with aircraft carriers. They know what would happen, Ed. That's why they're not doing it.
1: Well, in the Falklands War, the Argentines sank the HMS Sheffield with one missile. One $200,000 missile brought down a $50 million guided missile destroyer.
0: The British Navy isn't quite what it used to be when Admiral Nelson was calling the shots, Ed. You know?
1: Okay. You put our vessels in a confined space. They are sitting targets for missiles launched from land. They just are.
0: But nothing happened. Nothing. We had destroyers in there. They were going in and out, and nothing happened to them,
1: right.
0: Ed.
1: Right, right. But I'm saying if we start bombing them again on a big scale and they start targeting our capital ships, which they could do, I think you're going to see a lot of sunken U.S. naval vessels.
0: I think they would have sunk them by now, Ed. I think the problem was that we didn't think we could go in and get back the uranium. The Israelis thought we could, but I'm not sure they were right. That's the only thing. We don't care about the Iranians. Let's be honest. We just want to stop them from getting a bomb. That's the only thing. If they have to be bombed back into the Stone Age, that's okay. As long as they don't get a nuclear weapon, that's what it all boils down to, don't you think?
1: I think if this gets ratcheted up, the next thing they are going to do is start targeting with missiles our naval vessels.
0: Most of their missiles are gone. When the ceasefire was breaking down last week, remember when this thing started, they were firing like 50, 100 missiles a day at all over the place. They were firing them at the Gulf states, at Israel. They were hitting Turkey. They were hitting Syria. They were hitting Jordan. They were hitting our bases in Kuwait. And then now, this time around, it's just like a handful of missiles because most of them were gone. Now they've got days and days, weeks and months to build back up their potential. And I damn well they're going to do it for 47 years. This is what they this is what they do. Thanks for the call, Ed. 617, Trump is being played big time, Howie. I'm solid MAG, and there are plenty of us who know that the mullahs and the IRGC are laughing. They cannot be trusted. I get the feeling they're laughing, too, actually. I hope I'm wrong. I hope I'm wrong. Andrea, you're next with Howie Carr. Go ahead, Andrea.
2: Hello, Howie. I'm thinking that Trump knows all about what's happening and how you can't trust the Iranians. But right now we've got FIFA going on in this country. We have thousands of people from all around the world for these soccer games. The security is on high risk right now. I think he's having to delay, bombing the crap out of them until after the FIFA stuff is over. And our national security is very important to Trump. I'm sure of that. So this may all be delay tactics until...
0: Yeah. I think it's FIFA still after the... Over. I think it's after at the earliest, and I'm hopeful that he'll do something after the midterms. I don't think FIFA has so much to do with it. I think they're just more concerned about the FIFA people just coming over here and trying to blend into the population and going on welfare, like tens of millions have already done. Thanks for the call, Andrea. 844-500-4242. 207, if you want a barometer as to who is being played whom, what is Lindsey Graham saying about it? I'm sure Lindsey Graham was just, he was kind of sweating his primary election, and now he's been handily renominated and is on his way to his eighth, ninth term. I don't think he's drawn a sober breath since the primary night. I don't think he's doing too much talking at this point. 844-500-4242-508, turning the neighboring countries against them isn't discussed enough. Well, again, the problem is if you let them get away with this, they're going to try to shake down. I mean, they deny that. One of those countries, I forget which one it is, the UAE was going to pay them money to leave them alone, and it was denied. But I mean, you know damn well they're going to try to shake them down. It's a mob situation. This is a nice oil refinery you've got here, Saudi Arabia. It would be a shame if something was to happen to it. They're going to play if they get away with this. They're going to play the game. 844-500-4242-781. They already fired missiles. We shot them down. Yeah, I don't think they have much capability at this point. How do you resurrect a decimated Iran? No way it doesn't turn worse. A weak gay Ayatollah is perfect for an overthrow by the people. They haven't overthrown him yet, but that's what Tusi says. Tusi says it doesn't matter. They're going down anyway, one way or another. 844-500-4242. 774, before the HMS Sheffield was sunk in the Falklands, British naval veterans were ranting and raving about how unprepared naval forces were with a completely negligent defensive posture. They are not the U.S. Navy. They haven't been the U.S. Navy for a very long time. You know, they weren't very effective in World War II, even. You know, the look what happened to the Bismarck sunk the HMS Hood. The Japanese sunk the HMS Prince of Wales and one of the other big ships. They weren't into aircraft carriers. They didn't have a real good. Again, Admiral Nelson ain't walking through that door. Neither is Sir Francis Drake. It's been a long, long time since the Brits have had an all-star crew in the Royal Navy. Was it Winston Churchill used to say the British Navy was based on rum, sodomy, and the lash? I think it's mainly sodomy now. The whole country is basically sodomy. 844-500-4242. It's time for you to think about you. 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
0: 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What are the results thus far?
10: Today's poll question, which you can vote in at HowieCarshow.com, is what's your take on the quote-unquote end of the war? We won, we lost, stalemate, or we should finish the IRGC off after the midterms?
0: We should finish them off after the midterm.
10: 72% of the audience says finish them off after the midterms, 13% say stalemate, 11% say we won, and 4% say we lost.
0: And I don't mean boots on the ground, finish them off. I just mean destroy everything. Destroy all of the infrastructure. Destroy every bit of their industrial base. And by the way, arm the Kurds and all the other other minority groups on the edges. Just arm them to the hilt and just let them go in and just let them fight it out among themselves. I usually you don't want a failed state, but I don't, what's left if there's nothing left. And just and make sure the Turks don't let in all the Iranians to come through to come in and destabilize the West with their raping and murdering and all their other quaint Muslim customs. 844-500-4242. Trump needs to play head game, says 413. Imagine Iran as a trailer park. Wave a $100 bill around. Who will sell out whom? I think the Israelis have been playing that game for a long time. That's why we decapitated the regime on February 28th. That's why all the Hezbollah savages had their private parts and their brains blown out by the pagers because someone took some money. 844-500-4242. Am I the only one who knows, says 339, that a memorandum of understanding, Mo, is not legally binding unless it excludes specific terms that courts recognize as a contract? And exactly which court is that? I still believe the Dems in there have their midterms and their puppets, et cetera, et cetera. If we can't handle Iran, how are we going to protect Taiwan? I just can't help wondering what finish the job means. It just means destroying them, just destroying all of their ability to do anything. Shove them back into the Stone Age. Then let them rise up. If they want to rise up, they can rise up. 8445 and let them help the Kurds. Let them help all the other people coming in from all the other ends of the country who are going in there to take out the IRGC. And have the Israeli Air Force bomb the Parliament building. Have them, I bet they know where the gay Ayatollah, if he's still alive. Get this guy, this hardliner, kill him. I thought they might have killed him a couple of weeks ago when the Israelis were going to go in and just destroy everything. 844-500-4242. I'd vote for two positions. We won and finished them off for the after the midterms. But if they're still around, we haven't won, have we? We don't have the ability to wipe them out with conventional weapons. We just want to wipe. All we want to do is wipe out all of their. We want to, in the Vietnam term. We want to bomb them back into the Stone Age. No electricity, no media, no oil, no industrial base, and then just let them fend for themselves. Let them fend for themselves. See, and, you know, they and their goats can retreat to wherever they and their goats go for a romantic interlude. 844-500-4242. Andrew, you're next with Howie Carr. Go ahead, Andrew.
11: Thanks for taking my call, Howie. I appreciate you being skeptical, and there's good reason for that. But there's also good reason to think about the modern era. After World War One, we left Germany in shambles, and that made them come for World War Two. But after World War Two, we helped rebuild Germany, and we helped rebuild Japan. And besides,
0: yeah, but we did away with the Nazis, and we did away with the Japanese military regime. I mean, this we're leaving the regime in place this time. That's the difference, Andrew.
11: Well, the difference is going to be the Gayatollah and Trump Center for Performing Arts in Tehran. After we rebuild it, we're going to have a foothold there where
0: right.
11: There's going to be some respect for the West because we've done something positive and productive there.
0: You have more confidence in their humanity than I do. The leadership's humanity, anyway. Thanks for the call, Andrew. 844-500-4242. 201 says, I hope 47 did not read Robert McNamara's how-to book. Robert McNamara. He was a haunted man in his later years. 844-500-4242. I'm Howie Carr. Meet the Experts is back with Todd Hayes of Auto Shop Answers to explain the incredible opportunities he's offering to small business owners who want to grow their companies or finally cash in on their equity. 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
24: Back to sunshine. Temperatures hovering around either side of 80 this afternoon with a little bit of a breeze out of the northwest, which is knocking down any sort of humidity we built up over the weekend. We'll drop back into the 50s under fair skies tonight. Mid to upper 70s for highs with partly to mostly sunny skies both Tuesday and Wednesday, and another round of showers moving through Thursday. From the Stormwatch 9 Weather Center, I'm meteorologist Kevin Scarupa.
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0: Back in the days when Americans controlled the government in the city of Boston, they used to run an operation on the weekends called Operation Squeeze, and they would arrest males, Johns, soliciting prostitutes. They would put police women. They had a few good looking police women, and they would put them in hot pants and send them out into the combat zone, and they would pick them up. It would be like shooting fish in a barrel. And then I would go up to the first session BMC, Boston Municipal Court, on Monday morning, and we would get pictures of them, TV camera pictures. I'd do it for Channel 56 usually, sometimes, basically 56. I work for other stations, but basically I did it for 56. And sometimes I would come back, I would get a list, and I would ask them, and I would say, you better come on with me on the radio this afternoon, or I'm going to read your name and your address, or you come back, or you want to be Mr. X, or do you want to be your real name? And they would usually come on. I could, some people said it wasn't ethical to extort their appearance on the air. I thought it was good radio. What the hell, who cares? I'm looking at the list, 7 men charged for soliciting. I wouldn't have had as much luck. I mean, there are some Americans here, but I don't think that I could have reasoned very well with Sundar Arajan Vadyanathan. Sundarathan Vadyanathan. He was arrested. Also arrested was the Reverend Mahayayi hyphen Venithya Thero.
26: And I get compliments on the hyphen.
0: Oh, Reverend, what would your flock think if they knew that Reverend Mahayayi Venithya Thero was arrested in the sting? Then, of course, there's Yasmin Ahmad. Maybe he was celebrating the salvation of the Iranians, Yasmin Ahmad. Also, there were some more American-type names. Angelo Furtado, 54. Darren Francisque, he may be a Haitian. Matthew Fitzpatrick. What are you doing in this group, Matthew? What happened to your porn sites? Timothy Satoris, 42. According to the department's incident log, the arrests occurred at 240 Tremont Street, the Moxie Boston Downtown Hotel. A little off from the old combat zone days, but not that far away. 844-500-4242. Lorenzo, you're next with Howie Carr. Go ahead, Lorenzo.
1: Hey, Howie. Thanks for taking the call. I hear you. I'm a little bit shocked that you're not defending your buddy Trump, but you really don't think that if these Mueller's pull any shenanigans, you do know that Trump would do what you're saying, level that parking lot, take everything out. I have a friend that in the construction business in California. He was texting me from Iran, and he said that they're in a lot of trouble over there, money wise and stuff. So
0: they're going to get an infusion of billions of dollars. I mean, even if it's not $300 billion, they're going to get a lot of money. Yeah. And the problem is, Lorenzo, they've got now what, 4 months to build up till the midterms. They can rearm themselves and get ready and hope for the best and just try to bluster their way through and say, well, Trump doesn't want the gas prices to go up again, before Christmas, so they're gonna leave him alone. I think that's what they're hoping for. I think they're celebrating today. Actually, what do you think?
1: I think I have confidence in Trump. Now, I hear you saying getting. I don't think he's getting played. I think he's looking at everything, like you said, gas prices and stuff. He's going to, it's important for to generate this country to get the construction going, because we're slow coming out of the gates. Now, I know there's a lot of stuff on the books for 27 and stuff, but right now we're a little slow coming out of the gates. So you have to jumpstart over here too,
0: Yeah.
1: Do you have confidence in Trump? Because I do.
0: I do have confidence in Trump, but this is I'm not impressed with this deal. I can't. I got to be honest here, on the show, because if you start lying, you have to remember your lies. So I try to tell the truth about how I feel, so I don't have to always worry about having to backtrack. I mean, I just don't think this is a great deal.
1: Maybe it's not a great deal, but he's not gonna let them. There's no lies to remember. I really think Howie.
0: Yeah.
1: And you know him better than I know him. Okay. You know he's not gonna.
0: I understand, but the thing is, he's getting older. He's 80 years old now. He does want to leave some. Everybody wants to leave some kind of legacy, or almost everybody wants to leave some kind of legacy. And I think he does. As an earlier texter said, I think he would like to be the peace president. And I definitely don't think he wants to lose the midterms. He doesn't want to have to go through this impeachment BS again. He wants to keep control. I think he would like to have two more years to replace some Supreme Court justices and make sure that the Supreme Court doesn't fall into communist hands, because they're not Democrats, they're communists, they're Reds, and I totally agree with him. I want everything to be cool, but I just don't think things are going to be cool if you let the Iranians off the ropes here. The IRGC, the Islamic Republic. I mean, not the Iranians themselves don't seem like bad people. They don't have a lot of spine, it appears. But again, if I was facing down guns, I don't think I'd have a lot of spine either, so I can't really blame them for that. But, you know, it's going to take a lot more to get a revolution going with these people. Thanks for the call. 844-500-4242. Mike, you're next with Howie Carr. Go ahead, Mike.
2: Yeah, I'm in agreement with you, Howie. I don't like this deal one bit. And, you know, this sends a message to our other enemies, too. Number one, with the power and force of the United States military, if we can't control a strait that's only 140 miles long, 60 miles wide at its widest point, it tells our adversaries. And number two, how this idea that we will never put boots on the ground, you never let your enemy know that. I don't know why they keep pushing that narrative. And the pause in the conflict, like you say, is only going to give them time to rearm that and the money they're giving them. And you know, Howie, this is why we've lost credibility with a lot of our allies. Help is on the way.
0: Yeah.
2: Well, I don't call this help for the Persian people.
0: Yeah,
2: I'm telling you, I like Donald.
0: No, you know what? Another thing he said, Mike, unconditional surrender. Is this unconditional surrender?
2: Absolutely not. And let me, I got to explain this to Donald. Look, Donald, this is not the art of the deal. This is the art of war. It's a total different ballgame, okay? You can't always make a deal with people like this. And when you see the field, I think he really wanted to do it to show that he could. No, it's just in him to make sure he can close a deal. You know, he's just in. And look, to leave the Persh Mega hanging out there, you know, the Kurds,
0: yeah,
2: and what he's been saying about them. You know, how they fought with us all the way up through to kick to get rid of ISIS. They fought by our side. This is why we lose allies, when you make statements like that and you don't back them up. And I don't know what it's going to take, you know, we're talking about the Middle East right now. But this could be down there in Taiwan or somewhere else. We can't afford to lose the credibility that we lost over this. And I was hoping he'd rethink it. I just don't know. It didn't seem like they had any game plan for the Strait of Hormuz during the attack.
0: Yeah.
2: Seems like they would have pushed everything back on that side 200 miles. Just let it happen. And with all the fast boats
0: there. It's too bad that we didn't think about this plan to build the overland pipeline before the war. I mean, I know it's easy to look back in hindsight. Now the Israelis and the Saudis are working to build this 200-mile pipeline. But this is like building the Big Dig, Mike. I mean, even if I know the Democrats didn't really want to do the Big Dig because they were stealing all the money. But even in this kind of situation, it takes a long time to build a pipeline like that. Like, how long did it take to build the Suez Canal or the Panama Canal or the Cape Cod Canal, for that matter? You know, I mean, I don't think it's a great deal, but we'll see. I hope I'm wrong. 508, panicans are insufferable. Can I be skeptical? I'm not throwing up my hands in despair. I mean, I'm glad the gas prices are coming down. I'm glad this probably increases the odds of retaining control of the House of Representatives above 50%. But I mean, we have to deal with these vermin. You know, this is like dealing with a termite infestation in the basement of your house, and it's the basement of the world's house. 844-500-4242. John, you're next with Howie Carr. Go ahead, John.
3: How you doing, Howie?
0: Good.
3: Hey, one thing is that the people in this country have to understand, and they don't understand Muslims and how they think. And that's not all of them. You're right. It's only a certain few. The ones that are in charge they have a saying, we're going to get the guys on Saturday, and then we're going to go get the guys on Sunday. And what that means is they're going to bomb the hell out of the Jews, and then you can see what they've done on Saturday, and they're going to come after the Christians. No matter what deal you do with these people,
0: yeah,
3: they will rearm. They will. They're very sneaky.
0: Right.
3: They will, and they kill.
0: John, on Saturday, they'll kill their own people. Then they'll wait to come after us until they kill all their own people. That's how bad they are. That's why you can't do business with them.
3: You can't do any business with them.
0: Yeah.
3: And as far as I think Trump was going to be, I think he might have thought that maybe the other people in this region, the Saudis and everybody out in Kuwait and everybody else, everybody would have helped, would come in on our side.
0: Well, they were just kind of on the sidelines till they started getting bombed, and then they made these nominal gestures to help us, but they didn't really do anything. They haven't really done a lot. UAE maybe bombed a few times, but that was just for show. They weren't going to help us. It was us and the Israelis, and now we've sort of we've told the Israelis don't bomb Hezbollah. They're bombing Israel. How do you stop them? You can't stop a country from defending itself. 844-500-4242. 339. The Reverend Mama sounds like a Three Stooges skit. It does. He does, doesn't he? Reverend Ma Ha Yayi hyphen Venetha Thero. He's only 32 and he's got all those names, all those syllables, all those vowels. He's got more vowels than a dozen Americans. 844-500-4242. I'm Howie Carr.
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22: He's a Marine, a businessman, a turnaround specialist. 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
5: 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Come on, Mike. 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
7: God loves you and has an awesome plan for your life. 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I receive Jesus Christ as my Savior and my Lord. 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I am yours. 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
4: 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They've got to be lying or grifting. And some of those accusations are starting to bubble up because they're annoyed to see foreigners coming here and enjoying themselves and liking what we have to offer and what this society has built. And I think these leftists, maybe some of them ultimately, have a problem with those visitors because, yeah, they're here a little too legally. This type of anti-American sentiment on the left is rooted in the idea that we're a rotten, uniquely oppressive, racist, terrible country. Who would want to come here and have a good time? Who could? But then the same people welcome with open arms illegal immigrants.
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8: Back to sunshine. Temperatures hovering around either side of 80 this afternoon with a little bit of a breeze out of the northwest, which is knocking down any sort of humidity we built up over the weekend. We'll drop back into the 50s under fair skies tonight. Mid to upper 70s for highs with partly to mostly sunny skies both Tuesday and Wednesday, and another round of showers moving through Thursday. From the Stormwatch 9 Weather Center, I'm meteorologist Kevin Skorupa.
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3: Howie.

844-500-4242. I just got the impression on the text line that some people thought we were working off of a Three Stooges episode when we were coming up with these names from the latest Operation Squeeze, which they don't call it Operation Squeeze anymore, but it's the same thing. They're busting John's over the weekend in the combat zone adjacent district, shall we say, if the combat, even though the combat zone doesn't exist anymore. So we just put out the whole story here, just in case you think we're making up the names. So you go ahead. It's not my fault that the Reverend, by the way, I've never seen the Reverend listed in a police handout like this. Is that his name, Rev? Rev Mahayayi - Vinithya Thero. Not to be confused with Sundra Arajan Vaidyanathan. Okay. They were looking for love in all the wrong places. Third-rate romance, low-rent rendezvous at the Moxie Boston Downtown Hotel. Downtown Hotel. They were looking to rent a motel on an hourly rate rather than a daily rate, apparently. All right, time now for the Chump Line.

0: Hillary, I know something most real people don't have, a Nazi tattoo.
1: Very good point. Very good point. Again, they're backing away from him a little bit. I think they know what's coming after the drop-dead deadline for replacing him on the November ballot, which is, I guess, somewhere around July 13th.
2: Howie, when they have that 4th of July parade in Tehran in honor of Khamenei there, perhaps the younger Khamenei, we could get him some Chippendales to march with him.
1: He would like that very much, very, very much. 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
3: Say it. Did you see that Graham Plattner said that black people are bad tippers?
4: You are correct, sir.
3: Well, if that's the case, then John Kerry was almost the first black president.
5: I'll be glad to sign a copy of this menu so that you'll have it when my visage is carved onto Mount Rushmore. Because I have surrendered to the Iranians. What if John Kerry is advising the Iranians, just hang on until after the midterms? You know, that's the thing. The Democrats are the fifth column. The media and the Democrats, but I repeat myself, are the fifth column. They're the modern-day copperheads. What the copperheads were to Abraham Lincoln, the Democrats are to Donald Trump.
6: Hey, Howie, I hope you don't mind. I have you listed three times in my contacts as radio guy, cheap bastard guy, and, of course, claims he went to and got accepted to brown guy. But it's okay. I know in your world, I'm just a denominator.
1: I didn't come here to be made sport of. These state reps were recorded making sport of various very serious events, supposedly, as part of Gay Pride Month. And they were also calling a Republican rep very stupid. It was kind of like when Barney Frank, as I've mentioned before, he called a Republican state rep. He said it was this guy was the first person in human history to be in danger of contracting Dutch elm disease. That's basically what they were saying about this rep from the South Shore.
7: Foxborough has a stadium called Boston Stadium. Is that like venue fluid?
1: Yeah, what is it? What's up with that? Why is the name Patriot? Was it Patriot? It used to be Patriot Stadium. You can't be Patriot now?
8: So, yeah, it's Gillette Stadium, but FIFA won't allow corporate what have you, so they have to cover it up.
1: Because FIFA's so honest, right?
8: Yeah.
1: I mean, how many times have you read about FIFA people being indicted? And not in the U.S., it's certainly in Europe. Hey, that's why it's hard to really give a flying bleep at a rolling donut about this stuff, and I don't.
9: Being in porta parties on the main coast, D. Hustle was here.
1: P. Hustle. He should always be called P. Hustle from now on.
10: I recall Obama's phony line in the sand, which wound up being nothing but a sleight of hand. Never did I think Trump would ever blink. Yet he's out there drawing enough lines to beat the band.
1: Wow, Limerick guy is really down on Trump today. I'm just trying to be a little on the skeptical side. Limerick guy is gone all the way. He's very disappointed.
11: Lovey, what an amazing NBA World Stanley Cup that was. Larry McHale kicked two power play hat tricks for a final score of New England Celtics 4, Golden State Lakers 5.
1: I don't think he ever got it quite that mixed up. But I don't think I don't think John Kerry was following either the Knicks or the Stanley Cup Finals very closely. It's not like windsurfing, you know. There aren't any rich heiresses going to these games, you know. These matches.
4: Ralph Crampton would have definitely bought SpaceX stock for him and Alice because it went straight to the moon.
1: Yeah, and the libs are very, very angry. They're extremely angry about this.
12: That was your last chump line message. Thank you for calling Howie Carr, you chump.
1: All right, that's it for the chump line today. I want to play this thing from Bernie Sanders, speaking of money. Bernie Sanders talks about his two bestsellers, and that's how he made like $20, $30 million. I happen to know something about having two bestsellers. Cut five.
13: See a term. You know what? Let's buy a house. So we bought a house, and guess what? Like many thousands of people in the state of Vermont, I have a summer camp. It's a nice one on Lake Champlain. That's it. Now, how did I get the money? You're right. I wrote two best-selling books, including this book on capitalism. It was New York Times bestseller for a while.
1: Unless you're J.K. Rowling or somebody like that, you don't make that kind of money. And all these people who have camps in Vermont, 99% of them worked. 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
8: Today's poll question, which you can vote in at howiecarshow.com, is what's your take on the quote-unquote end of the war? We won, we lost, stalemate, or we should finish the IRGC off after the midterms?
1: We should finish the IRGC off after the midterms.
8: 70% of the audience agrees, finish them off after the midterms. 13% say stalemate, 12% say we won, 4% say we lost.
1: All right. 844-500-4242. Gavin Newsom has decided to come out today. The latest poll shows.
23: Well, cream, a little dabble, do ya?
1: He's still using that greasy kid stuff. But he's decided, even though he's running way behind in the latest polls, Kamala Harris, believe it or not. That tells you how pathetic he is, right? He's decided to come out swinging. That's the appropriate thing for a guy with his record and his wife's record. They do a lot of swinging, or they have done a lot of swinging. Gavin Newsom said on Monday today that the U.S. Department of Justice is investigating him and his family in an explosive social media post. Good. I'm glad they are. I'm glad they are. Newsom said that federal investigators are looking into the activity of the governor, his wife, Jennifer Seibel Newsom, who had sex with Harvey Weinstein. She said it was rape, although she wrote him slobbering emails after they had sex. and family members as an act of political retaliation as the leader of California, weighs a run for president after terming out of office at the beginning of last year. This is a terribly written story. So this is Trump, this is Gavin Newsom explaining what's happened to him, allegedly what's happened to him, cut 19.
2: In recent days, federal agents have knocked on the doors of family, friends, and former employees.
1: Good.
2: Not because they found a crime, because they're simply trying to find one. They're demanding records. They're abusing the grand jury process, digging through years
1: Now he knows what it's like to be a Catholic going to a traditional Latin mass. Now he knows what it's like to be a an old lady praying the rosary outside of an abortion clinic. Now he knows what it's like to be a parent going to a public school board or school committee meeting and complaining because your daughter was assaulted in the ladies' room by a guy claiming to be a woman. This is what the Biden administration did. Now, if they throw him in jail, he'll know what it's like to be Peter Navarro or Steve Bannon or all the people on January 6th who were waved into the Capitol and then were persecuted. Welcome to the club, Gavin, if you are indeed in the club.
2: Digging through years and years of random documents.
1: Trump, you mean like the stuff at Mar-a-Lago?
2: Because of my mean tweets. He's coming after me because I'm considering running for president. Because he hates that I've consistently called him out over and over again for his lies and deceit. Donald Trump is simply the most corrupt president in American history.
1: Really?
2: He's turned the levers of government
1: more than
2: into his
1: the last president?
2: Power ministries to reward cronies and to try to jail his opponents. His personal attorney now runs the Department of Justice, which has repeatedly gone
1: kinda
2: after
1: like Jack
2: his political
1: Kennedy.
2: Enemies.
1: Bobby
2: Ask
1: Kennedy.
2: Jerome Powell.
1: Kind of like
2: sent them after James Comey. Tris,
1: Jimmy Carter.
2: James, Adam Schiff. He sent them after Tim Walz.
1: All
2: and a woman that a jury found Donald Trump had sexually abused.
1: Right.
2: One by one. Anyone who has challenged Donald Trump has ended up on his hit list. And today, I proudly join that list.
1: Wow. Are they coming after? Do you have a Tea Party group that Trump is coming after with the IRS like they did with Barack Hussein Obama? What a scam. What a scam artist that guy is. 8-4. Gavin Newsom claims that in Trump's administration, justice is for sale. Really? You mean kind of like all those pardons that Obama gave out to all of his friends? Clinton gave out to all of his friends? That Biden gave out to all the members of his family in the January 6th committee? I think that Trump was absolutely right when he said some of these guys like Raskin would be in jail now for being on the January 6th committee. They violated all kinds of laws. They destroyed all kinds of secret government documents. They secured they destroyed all of their cell phones, all of their social media, so they couldn't be used against them in a court of law. They are so crooked. They need a corkscrew to get into their pants in the morning. Every one of those people he mentioned. What jerks. What a bunch of jerks. 844-500-4242. I'm going to miss Eddie Edelman. He was really good in his day. And I know it was a long time ago now. He has just died at the age of 89. But here he is in 2014 talking about soccer. Cut 14.
3: You know what we're talking about? That stupid game that emanated in Europe that nobody cares about, that all Coca-Cola and all the international companies, Reebok, they're all trying to brainwash into liking soccer. It is, you know, can you imagine a sport where you can't use your hands? I mean, they have a team luncheon, you know, before a game, and they have to eat spaghetti and meatballs with their feet. And the goalie can eat with a knife and fork. They have to eat with their feet. I mean, what a stupid game.
1: People call it... Eddie, the Bruins. No hockey talk. No hockey talk. And then they say, well, what about the Yankees? And go, no, what about? We don't do what about on the Sports Huddle. I'm Howie Carr.
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0: Back to sunshine. Temperatures hovering around either side of 80 this afternoon with a little bit of a breeze out of the northwest, which is knocking down any sort of humidity we built up over the weekend. We'll drop back into the 50s under fair skies tonight. Mid to upper 70s for highs with partly to mostly sunny skies both Tuesday and Wednesday, and another round of showers moving through Thursday. From the Stormwatch 9 Weather Center, I'm meteorologist Kevin Skorupa.
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1: 844-500-4242. Oh, there's a reason why this happened today with Gavin Newsom, according to 617. Newsom's former chief of staff in Becerra, Xavier Becerra, former chief of staff, are now under indictment. I'll bet she's singing like a bird. November 2025, Governor Newsom's former chief of staff was indicted by federal officials charged with corruption. Yeah, that's, I'd forgotten about that. That's probably it. By the way, you know, these nice people that Mara Healey calls residents, they shot an ICE agent today in Jersey. Cut 23.
11: That ICE was attempting to apprehend a suspect when that suspect ran away, jumped in a vehicle, and then drove off, striking the ICE agent. The agent fired his firearm, we're told, at the vehicle and reportedly struck it. The suspect then kept driving and has not been located as of right now. Now, it's been just a short time, but as of the last update coming in from Fox Philadelphia, that suspect has still not been located. Now, the agent reportedly sustained unknown injuries, and it's not known just yet if that suspect was injured in the gunfire. Again, all of this developing here at this hour, and you can see an aerial view of what is still a very active scene. You can see what looks to be that entire area.
1: So he wasn't the illegal alien was just trying to run over. He was just trying to run over the ICE agent, not shoot him. He was just trying to run over the ICE agents that Americans can no longer be bothered running over. And I'm sure that all of the Trantifa types outside of Delaney Hall are very, very worried about his condition and the condition of his car. Now, this is they're not just all violent. Sometimes they just want to steal your money and steal your retirement pay and pensions and force you to pay higher taxes on money they earned. Listen to this report from Huntersville, North Carolina. Cut 15.
12: He had worked at the restaurant between January and July of last year, but when he got his W-2, he discovered he now owes taxes on over $20,000 of income he did not work for and has not received. A local tax expert says she's seen this before.
13: Unfortunately, it is very common. There are people without legal status who work without a social security number.
12: A second former employee who says she worked at Firebirds from January to November of last year told Huntersville police when she checked the restaurant's system to view her wages, she observed there was a current employee using her name and social security number to be employed there.
13: This is a police matter. That is a fraud.
12: Both employees told police their addresses and direct deposit account numbers had been changed after they no longer worked there. Channel 9 asked our partners at Telemundo Charlotte to contact
1: Telemundo Charlotte
12: because they both primarily speak Spanish, but they declined to comment. We also reached out to Firebirds, which sent us a statement saying we are aware of an investigation by the Huntersville Police Department. The company is cooperating with local law enforcement in its investigation. Given the ongoing nature of the investigation, we are unable to comment further. This tax expert says if you think your information is being used in an unauthorized way, the first thing you should do is contact police to report potential identity theft. That can prevent you from owing taxes on money you never received.
13: Once you have the police report, you fill out form 14039. You send that report, your social security number, and your ID to the IRS, and the IRS is from there.
1: You believe that they have a Charlotte Telemundo? Charlotte, North Carolina has a Spanish TV station? That's where the tax expert. She was a Spanish speaker. Didn't speak English apparently. Just astonishing what's happened to this entire nation. Overrun with these criminals. 844-500-4242. And then, of course, there's this P. Hustle. And John Fetterman is the only one who's really going after him big time. This is on Fox. Cut three.
2: We're the party of pearl clutching, and now we've embraced it because, you know, well, we don't have a choice. You know, like if you can't really defend him, you could at least say, well, I mean, at least he has a D after his name, but he's not even a
3: Senator,
2: Democrat.
3: I have a question.
2: He actually described himself as a communist.
1: Yeah, he's not a D. He's a C. He's a communist. That's what he calls himself. He got a Nazi tattoo, and then he became a communist. It's kind of like the Hitler-Stalin pact to take over Poland, and then the communist party in the U.S. was defending Hitler until they invaded, the Nazis invaded Russia. Then they switched. I guess it's the same thing here in the 21st century. He switched from being a Nazi to being a commie. 844-500-4242. So they're just they're just trying to still tie Trump to Epstein, even though Trump is in the Epstein files mainly because he called the chief of police in the town of Palm Beach to report him after he was abusing a young female towel girl at the Mar-a-Lago. But they never stop. They never stop. Scott Jennings was going on and on about this today, over the weekend. Cut nine.
8: Having email exchanges does not mean that they did something
14: criminal.
8: Yeah, like
14: criminal. Larry Summers.
8: Okay, but
14: Or Stacey Plaskett.
8: Yes.
14: The fact that they're having exchanges
8: exactly.
14: with Epstein.
8: That may not be criminal. I do think it is wrong. I mean, people like Deepak Chopra,
14: does your concern apply to Stacey Plaskett,
8: absolutely.
14: Member of Congress?
8: It applies. Did you just hear me?
14: You think she should resign?
8: There you go again.
15: I think it's very.
14: She was being programmed by him after the moment you said we all knew.
15: It's very hypocritical for you to call out the names of only the Democrats, but not apply the very same logic to everyone.
14: What Republican was he programmed?
15: Listen, hold on. You're basically saying if you're named in these documents, I guess you're saying that they should be condemned. Anna's basically saying, yeah, let it all out. But you're the only one who's making a carve-out for one person, and that's Donald Trump.
14: There's no evidence that he had any contact with Epstein after he excommunicated him, but we do have evidence that he was programming Democrat members of Congress. Why isn't that a big deal?
15: We just don't know.
1: That's always the fallback. We just don't know. Just like a couple of weeks ago when they were, how dare he have a UFC match on the hallowed grounds of the White House? And the Republican said, you mean the hallowed grounds of the White House where Biden did a selfie with the topless Tran? What? What are you talking about? We don't know that. When did this happen? They don't know anything. Mara Healy. Well, Mara, why are you blaming Donald Trump when you're the one who canceled the two natural gas pipelines and bragged about it? What are you talking about? I never did that. I don't know what you're talking about. They lie. They either say they didn't do it, or they say they don't remember doing it, or they say it never happened. And that's the great thing about Al Gore's internet. Everything is there, and you can show them the receipts, and then they don't care. And then they just say, oh, it doesn't matter. Trump is still worse. 844-500-4242. 603 says, Eddie Antelman's not-so-daring term for hockey. Hockey was hockey Krishnas. God bless Eddie Antelman and RIP. You know, he had another great expression, too. You know, whenever they would, the Red Sox especially, would bring people in, and they had been in, like, baseball. They were 70 years old, and they'd been in baseball since they were 12 years old, and they'd never won a thing. They'd never gotten out of, like, double-A, minor league ball. And they would always say, well, he's a good baseball man. And Eddie would say, good baseball man, that's one word. Good baseball man. If someone who's unsuccessful in baseball is a good baseball man. And he was the first of the guys who really, like, you know, wasn't either an ex-jock or a jock sniffer. And you know, I actually prefer ex-jocks than jock sniffers. Jock sniffers are just totally insufferable. Shillville radio, as Bob LaBelle used to call the jock sniffers. You know, it's Shillville. That's all it is. And Eddie was not like that. And that's why people loved him. I used to listen to that show for like all 3 hours it was on Sunday night. 844-500-4242. 339, was the illegal that hit the ICE agent related to the late Ms. Good? Yeah, the lesbian poet. Well, they told us it was okay. Who was it that said, some prominent Democrat recently said that the lesbian poet was murdered in cold blood because she didn't hit anybody. Pay no attention to that of the car hitting the agent. Pay no attention to that. That sound was edited in by Donald Trump and Tom Homan. 844-500-4242-603. My brother lives in Asheboro, North Carolina. Many Mexicans there. Yeah, one of the old rock stations I used to listen to. Ty was a top 40 AM station, not very powerful, but it was one of the big stations in Winston-Salem. It's now Mexican. I don't know what the hell they advertise. But that's what it is. 844-500-4242. Great running mates for president. Gavin the Showboy and Hunter the Blowboy. Yeah, we were doing some of that on those tickets, you know, on Friday. 844-500-4242. Here's a leftist white woman. The internet was full of people like this, but here's just one of the people talking about what she wants to happen to Trump, what she wanted to happen to Trump on his birthday. Cut 11.
3: I thought I'd take a minute to make my own birthday wish for the President of the United States today on his birthday. May you trip and fall down the stairs at your UFC fight, smash your face so that blood is gushing, then proceed to have a heart attack as well as a stroke and seize out on the floor on live TV. I wish that for you today. I hope tomorrow the first thing I hear when I wake up is you didn't wake up.
1: She's so amused with herself. And people say these drugs are antidepressants. Everybody who takes them seems to be extremely depressed, not to mention extremely mentally ill. 844-500-4242-508 says, it was 4 hours, the sports huddle. I did all my weekly homework with Eddie, Jim, and Mark. Eddie Andelman, Mark Wicken, and Jimmy McCarthy was? I think it was Jimmy McCarthy. 844-500-4242. It was a great, great show. It was appointment radio. There isn't much of that around, and certainly there's none of it on sports radio. It's all, again, it's all Shillville. Jock sniffing to the nth degree. 844-500-4242. 508, that woman sounds like my first wife. That woman sounds like everyone's first wife, 508. I'm Howie Carr.
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1: Brockton, downtown takeover celebrating Cape Verde's soccer performance. Large crowds. 4:40, isn't it? 4:40 is still the working hours, yet somehow the Cape Verdeans were able to have a big demonstration during working hours on a weekday. I wonder
18: I
1: how
18: that was lost to the Cape Verdeans years ago. How many of them were on the Boston City Council?
1: Brockton PD requesting assistance from MSP for hundreds of people refusing to disperse. Just fire some soap into the crowd, and maybe they'll disperse. Canine units and MSP air wing responding. Oh my God. 844-500-4242. Maybe they'll go back to Cape Verde to celebrate. That would be good. Then we could shut off all the flights then from Cape Verde into Providence, into Green Airport, where they all come in and then go on welfare. The 11th island. How many more Cape Verdeans do we need? Tanya Fernandez Anderson, the mayor of Brockton, who's under investigation. They're really quite an asset to the United States of America.
19: What the f*** do I have to do in this f***ing council in order to get respect as a black woman?
1: What do you have to do in this council to get it to get denaturalized and deported as a black woman? That's what I want to know. Why aren't we deporting people like this? David, you're next with Howie Carr. Go ahead, Howie, David.
0: She had great teeth. I will have to tell you. I don't know what her dentist was, but man, she had great teeth. But I will have to tell you, Howie, on Maine's gravestone, it's going to say where hacks and moonbats went to get away from it all. Maine didn't have a chance. You know what I mean? Grand Plateau was just a virus. That
1: yeah,
0: was ready to
1: It was too close. It was too close. You know? There are various areas. It was like Poland. Poland never had a chance, did it? It was overrun. Now Maine has been overrun.
0: Imagine, Maine was, it was something, and now it's like a ghost town now of civilization, of conservatism, like it used to be. Oh, God.
1: Yeah, it's pretty sad. I hope they can defeat this guy Plattner. I think maybe they can. Knock on wood. 844-500-4242. Remember when the Democrats were saying that that the Hunter Biden laptop was Russian disinformation, and the 60 Minutes couldn't report on it because 51 intelligence agents said that it was Russian disinformation, even though the FBI had had it for 9 months and confirmed in about like the second day that it was indeed Hunter Biden's laptop. So now after they squelched it and knocked the New York Post off of social media to make sure that, you know, it combined with COVID, the shutting it down combined with the red Chinese virus to defeat Donald Trump. Now Hunter Biden admits it was all true. It was all true. Cut two.
20: What happened is that the only thing that the laptop proved, the quote-unquote laptop, hard drive, iCloud hack, whatever you want to call it, the only thing it proved is that I was a degenerate crackhead doing degenerate crackhead things.
21: Yeah. Crack, you never go back.
1: I mean, degenerate crackhead things like acting as a bag man for your father. And I like the fact now they say, well, Jill Biden is going around and making a fool of herself with this ghost-written book because of the family's feeble financial resources. The guy had 50 years to steal, including 8 years as vice president, 4 years as president, and he's still short on money? And by the way, his library, he can't raise any money. He just wants to have, you know, a basket full of comic books, Marvel and DC comic books. And no one will give him a dime. I wonder why. 617, was Tanya Fernandez Anderson the Grand Marshal of the street takeover?
22: She was one of the floats.
1: Brockton update. Main Street has been retaken by the Americans and is open. Traffic heavy. No reported injuries. No reported anyone going to work either. It's Brockton. I'm Howie Carr.
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24: Join Howie this Saturday, June 20th at Berna, 236 North Broadway in Salem, New Hampshire. 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
2: Hi, this is Joey from Pellegrino's Italian Market, Deli, and Garden Center, and also from the Amish Jam Jelly Honey House over in the Panera Bread Plaza in West Lebanon. We've now officially opened up our garden center for the summer, where we have beautiful hanging plants, vegetable plants, all kinds of annuals and perennials. Inside

0: Health and Human Services Division of Public Health is advising parents and caregivers not to use Nara Organics whole milk organic powdered infant formula. The company has voluntarily recalled the products, which have been linked to a multi-state outbreak of infant botulism. There have been no reports of illnesses associated with this recall in New Hampshire to date. Nara Organics powdered infant formula was distributed nationally across Target retail stores, Target.com and Nara.com between July of last year and June of this year. Infant botulism happens when a baby swallows spores from a type of bacteria called Clostridium botulinum, which leads to the bacteria multiplying and producing toxins in the baby's large intestine. For 99.7 WNTK and 1490 98.9 WUVR, I'm Rob Roberts.
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2: The deal in place. I'm Lisa Lacera, Fox News. President Trump says the agreement with Iran is ready to go, with a formal signing set for Friday in Switzerland. The core of the deal, the reopening of the Strait of Hormuz, a key waterway for oil.
3: The strait is already partially opened. As you know, they're doing a little hunting for a couple of mines that they've already found. But it's essentially, ships are starting to go out now. On Friday, it'll be completely open.
2: Senate Democratic leader Chuck Schumer says details must be revealed.
4: The American people need to know exactly what's in the deal. Trump must brief Congress and the public on the details of his understanding with Iran immediately and end this war once and for all.
2: The White House has said no money has changed hands, and there hasn't been any loosening of sanctions to get Tehran to sign off on the agreement. A B-52 bomber crashed shortly after takeoff this morning at Edwards Air Force Base in Southern California. No immediate information on any injuries. Video from the scene shows a plume of smoke rising from the Mojave Desert. California Democratic Governor Gavin Newsom says the Justice Department is investigating him and his wife, claiming he's being targeted as he considers running for president in 2028.
5: Sources familiar tell Fox News that the investigation has actually been ongoing since 2025 and that the probe is based on whistleblower complaints related to Newsom and his wife's personal finances.
2: Fox's Kevin Cork. Jennifer Newsom issued a statement writing in part, "There are clearly no boundaries to what Donald Trump will do to get his way or to challenge those who get in his way." The Justice Department has not yet commented. Wall Street, solid gains for stocks, and oil prices were lower as the U.S. and Iran a tentative deal. The Dow gained 468 and closed at a new record high. The S&P up 795. 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
12: I'm Lauren Simonetti, and this is the Fox Business Report.
13: The major averages kicking off the new trading week in rally mode after President Trump announced that an agreement had been reached to end the war between the U.S. and Iran that would fully reopen the Strait of Hormuz. Oil prices fell to their lowest level since early March, with West Texas Intermediate crude down around $81 a barrel. Tech stocks climbed and lifted the tech-heavy NASDAQ for its best day since late March, with semiconductors leading the charge. Shares of AI darling NVIDIA jumped 3%, according to reports the chipmaker is getting in gear to sell investment-grade bonds for the first time in around 5 years. The chipmaker is aiming to raise at least $20 billion through the offering. The Dow up 469 points for its 16th record close of the year. The NASDAQ higher by 700.

0: 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That's your Fox Business Report. I'm Hilary Barsky, invested in you.
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7: Humidity has continued to come down as we go into this evening, and that sets up lows in the 50s overnight under fair skies. Very comfortable air with a good deal of sunshine and some fair weather clouds Tuesday. Temperatures will be in the mid-70s. Back into the upper 70s Wednesday. Small chance of shower. Looks like our next more organized system comes through with showers, maybe a thunderstorm on Thursday. From the Stormwatch 9 Weather Center, I'm meteorologist Kevin Scarupa.
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20: Grace! Welcome back, everyone, to the Grace Curley Show. This deal is finalized, although we do not have a lot of the details on it. Trump's being a little... cagey and wants to show us the deal on Friday after it's signed. There's different reports, and of course you have to factor in the unfortunate reality that the Iranians are just going to put out propaganda, and you know they're talking about tolls and all this money that's going to be unfrozen, and we just have to wait and kind of wait and see what comes out of this. I wanted to mention, though, well, we have to go back to this. We have to go back to this counter-programming. I'm not done yet. I'm not done with Robert De Niro yet. I just find that, I find that on a weekend, it really, it's so emblematic. Like, what a perfect juxtaposition of two things. You have the White House, which is decked out in red, white, and blue. You've got the octagon. You've got these fighters. You've got Trump there with Melania looking gorgeous. You've got the bald eagle. You've got all this stuff. And then we flip to record scratch Robert De Niro up on a stage explaining how he can't love this country because things aren't going the way he wants them to. And of course, he puts out all of his own slop that isn't actually happening to back that up. And sometimes there are occasions, Matt, where I think, well, I try to be really, really honest with myself. If this were reversed, could I see myself feeling that way? And it has been reversed. There was a time not too long ago where the person in the White House, instead of having the UFC, was having LGBTQ events where people were flashing fake boobs to the camera. And at no point during that, at no point when Joe Biden was increasing prices for the sake of it. He didn't have some... he tried to blame it on Ukraine, but that wasn't our war. He tried to blame it on that. It was really because of the Inflation Reduction Act. He was up there calling us trash. He was talking about MAGA as if we were a bunch of KKK members coming out of the woods with tiki torches. And there was no point through all of that. Through the awful withdrawal from Afghanistan, the botched withdrawal that left 13 U.S. service members dead, the clown show that was every day at the White House, sometimes the real White House, sometimes the fake White House that they constructed so that Joe Biden wouldn't have to leave a really highly controlled, choreographed environment. There was no point, as disgusted as I may have been with that administration and what they were doing and what they were presenting to the rest of the world, there was no point during that 4 years that I ever lost love for my country. And it's a very recent thing. Like, there's a lot of things you can call me out on. You can say, she's a hypocrite. She said this, she said that. Sure, sometimes I am. But that's one thing where I can firmly say I've never... And this isn't a new thing. Like, remember Michelle Obama? I know she's in the news today because of the comment from UFC. But there was also, at one point, there was a big scandal because she was talking about, I think it was Barack winning the election. And she said it was like the first time she was ever proud of her country. I could be misparaphrasing that, but it was something along those lines. I can't even understand where they're coming from. Think of Robert De Niro for a second. Multi-millionaire. I know he's lost a lot because of his divorces, but man has made so much money being an actor in La La Land, being able to work alongside other actors and make fun, great, long-lasting films that have made an impact. He's got to work with Martin Scorsese. Think about the life he's led. And think about all this country has afforded him. Think about all of the things that he's been able to accomplish because he lives in the United States of America. Think about the level of privilege and the lack of self-awareness to be up on a stage, having lived the life of Robert De Niro, and saying, because my guy is not president currently, or my lady isn't president currently, I can't love my country. Not even I can't be proud to be an American. I can't love my country. It's been that bad. Like, these people really think they've had it that bad. And just to tie this into another story that I left on the cutting room floor last week, but it might be worth mentioning, Leslie Stahl was talking about Scott Pelley. And there's a theme here. It's like these arrogant 80-year-olds. They're so high on their own supply. And she was talking about Scott Pelley getting canned, and she said it was one of the worst things that she's seen at CBS. This is a woman who covered 9/11 at CBS. She covered all these legitimate catastrophes. And Scott Pelley not being down the hall anymore, making $7 million a year, is one of the worst things she's ever seen. Y'all need to get a grip. People go to war. People fight for this country. People die for this country. You're an actor and a multimillionaire, and you're mad that Trump's having UFC fighters and that Trump doesn't do things the way you would have him do it, and so you don't love this country anymore? No wonder you're such a terrible partner. That's not a good relationship to have. When things don't go your way, you say, oh, sorry, I can't. I would have loved you, but I can't now. That's being a spoiled brat. I wanted to throw in, though, something else. This is a local story that kind of made me laugh. So this weekend, while Trump's doing this UFC thing, there was a Pride event. This actually was earlier this month. There was a Pride event, and it was in Boston, and there was a lot of Massachusetts lawmakers there. Did you see this one, Matt, about the hot mic? I love a story with a hot mic.
12: No,
20: there are certain stories I love. And anything involving a hot mic, just because we're around mics so much, and you have to always have that mentality that the mic is hot, they crack me up. So two state lawmakers, this is from the Boston Herald, may be well advised to follow the old saying, never write if you can speak if you can nod, never nod if you can wink. So there were two state reps, John Moran and Jack Lewis, okay? They were caught on mic making off-color and disparaging remarks during a Pride Month celebration at the State House. They're not that bad. Before, see, Matt's eyebrows just went
12: up. They're not allies? What?
20: They're really, the comments, I could come on here and pretend that I think these are like the most offensive comments. They're not. But they did make me giggle. So they're talking to each other. Moran and Lewis did not realize that their conversation was in front of the microphone podium or that it was live. It was being recorded. So Lewis is talking to an unidentified man, and he's showing him his contacts on his phone. And he says, I don't even ever program their real names. And let me just explain quickly, because I've had conversations like this before. There are people who, on their phones, they'll put in the person's first name, last name, in all the details. And then there are people like me who will write, for example, Matt here, who's on the board, you're in my phone as Matt HCRN, Matt Howie Carr Radio Network, so that I distinguish you as Matt from a different Matt.
12: Yeah, there's too many similar names, I feel like, in the group.
20: Sometimes you have to remind yourself of who the person is.
12: I have nicknames for a bunch of my friends in there.
20: There has to be an identifying factor. So this guy Lewis says, and he's at a Pride event, he goes, I don't even ever program their real names. So look how many times the word guy is saved in my phone. Dog guy, lady guy. I want to know more about that one. Who is the lady guy? That's the mystery here that Tim Dunn needs to get to the bottom of. He goes, dog guy, lady guy. But this is where it gets worse. Gay guy. You know, it's clear who they are. Denominators, exactly, the unidentified man said back to Lewis in laughter. Just a moment later, Rep. Moran, who had been standing next to Lewis, called over to State Rep. Thomas Moakley to come stand next to him during the event. Thomas, you've got to stand next to me. We need pretty boys, said Moran. No, I always like when I'm with the ugly people because it makes the rest of us look good, Lewis chimed in. He's not wrong. I was just reading a book that actually talked about that. But the dog guy, lady guy, gay guy? Just not what you expected.
12: Well, so what happens when you know more than one gay guy? Gay guy one, gay guy two. Like, what are we doing?
20: Yeah, and he says, we all know who that is. You're at a Pride event, bro.
12: That's everybody there.
20: Yeah, I would actually guess that's more confusing. You need better denominators, I'm going to say. When we come back, though, we have so much more to get to. I want to talk about another story in Massachusetts that I've had on my mind for a while. Hasn't been getting that much attention, but there's a new report out. Have you heard about what's going on with Newton Wolsey Hospital?
12: Ooh, is that the brain tumors? Nurses?
20: Yeah. 11 nurses. Some of them are current, some of them are former. Working in Newton Wolsey Hospital. On the fifth floor, in the maternity wing, and that's an important part of the story, they've all had tumors. And there was an investigation, there's new info on this. And I put this out on the Instagram today to see what people think, and a lot of people aren't buying this, or they're still very, very suspicious about what's going on here. But a new independent report of the tumor concerns at the hospital concluded that the hospital workplace is a safe environment. This is from the Boston Herald. And it is not the cause of the brain tumors. There's no evidence of a true workplace tumor cluster at the Mass General Brigham facility, according to the Harvard professor's report. So that's the latest. We'll break this down and whether or not you take this report with a grain of salt. Do you think this is the end of this story? Do you think this is just the beginning? We'll talk about that. We've got a lot more on our agenda today. So, hey, producer guy, let's go to break.
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20: Yeah, the price of oil is plummeting. I'm looking right now at Fox News. They've got the ticker up there. 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Matt, what is the poll question, and what are the results thus far?
12: And you can vote in the poll question by going to gracecurlyshow.com. How confident are you in the Iran deal holding up? Very confident, somewhat confident, not at all confident.
20: I'm going to say somewhat.
12: Somewhat confident has 39%, not at all confident has 56%, and very confident only has 4%.
20: Yeah, there are some distinguishing factors about this deal, or at least what we know about it from the past. And there's no question we've set Iran back quite a bit, and that's not nothing, you know? There should be credit given there. Where I'm nervous is, I'm team blockade. I like this blockade. I think that in order for there to be peace, Iran really needs to feel as though there's no other options. And I think once this blockade starts to get lifted, that's when a lot of this stuff could fall apart. But I hope I'm wrong. I hope I'm wrong a lot. You know, there's a lot of occasions where if I'm skeptical about something because it feels too good to be true. I hope it's too good to be true. I don't want to be right all the time. But Trump is joining G7 leaders amid this progress with Iran. And he, as we played for you earlier, met with Macron. And later, he is going to meet with the other leaders and take a, they keep calling it a family photo. That's when they all stand next to each other. Weird family. Dysfunctional family. Not a lot of love in that family. It's a De Niro type of family, I think.
12: Who gets to stand next to Starmer or whatever his name is from the UK?
20: Starmer? Yeah, Starmer, I don't know. Yeah. That's up for grabs, but more people are showing up now. Fox says the live footage of it. I wanted to play another cut, and as we're talking about Iran, I think the biggest fear for Democrats, because it seems like, let's say this all holds up, right? Let's play this game. It holds up and everything kind of goes back to normal. And we can argue about if we accomplish what we wanted to accomplish, but I don't think we're going to know that until we see the terms of this deal. But prices start to plummet as we're seeing now. Things start to get back to normal, maybe even better than the normal we've been used to over the last couple years. That's really going to cause a panic with the left because they have a case here to make to people about affordability. I'm not saying that there's not hypocrisy involved in that case. I'm not saying that it's rich coming from people who spent years touting Biden as the greatest Socratic genius known to man when he was also in charge during a very, very expensive time for Americans. But it doesn't matter, because when you're not the one in charge and the guy in charge is looking at high prices, you're going to use that to your advantage. The issue becomes, if they don't have that, what are they going to do? Because right now, it seems like all I hear them talking about is how high gas prices are or how they're rooting for the Nazi tattoo guy. Besides that, there's really no other road they're going down. So I want to play this cut of Hakeem Jeffries, and he's on Good Day New York. This isn't like he's on Fox and he's getting his feet held to the fire. He's on Good Day New York. He's acting like he's on some sort of publicity tour because the Knicks won. He just goes from one stop to the other, hoping to drop that same line about, I don't think that Trump, he's going to think that it's Karl Rove. And, you know, it's the same thing over and over. And so this is what he had to say, and he was actually pressed on this on Good Day New York. This is cut five.
3: Which is going to make their life
4: gas
3: better.
4: Prices were this high under Obama too. So
3: and
4: Biden.
3: Well, I'm not
4: right, President Biden. Didn't we have gas prices at over $5?
3: No, well, there were gas prices in the immediate aftermath.
4: And I remember eggs were like $12 a dozen.
20: And the funny thing about Hakeem is he's the leader of the Dems, and he's the leader of the Democrat House. And he's always trying to act like he doesn't have a say on anything else, or like he needs to stay in that lane. He can't comment on anything else. It was the same thing with Plattner. I'm just focused on the House regaining control. And then he's asked about Biden's gas prices. And he says, well, you know, I'm not here to talk. Everything's like, I'm not here to talk. What are you here to talk about then? If you're not talking about Orange Man being bad, is there anything else that you can contribute to the conversation? Or is that it? Now, one of the stories that I teased earlier that I want to come back to has to do with Newton Wellesley Hospital. And if people are out there and they've been following the story, feel free to call in. It's 844-500-4242. This is strange stuff, okay? A new report is out about the tumor concerns at Newton Wellesley. And this hospital cancer cluster that involves 11 nurses who were diagnosed with brain tumors. 11 current and former nurses in Newton Wellesley Hospital's fifth floor maternity wing were diagnosed with brain tumors, sparking concern from employees and the community. Now a new independent report of the tumor concerns at the hospital concluded that the hospital workplace is a safe environment and is not the cause of the brain tumors. There's no evidence of a true workplace tumor cluster at the Mass General Brigham facility, according to the Harvard professor's report. The external review provides new information about the 11 diagnosed nurses who are all women. Nine of the tumors are all considered benign. But my question for the audience is, do you think this report can be the end of this story? Because to me, 11 nurses all getting brain tumors is incredibly either coincidental, if that's what they want to chalk it up to, is, oh, this was just a coincidence. And it's not only, Matt, that they're all working in the same hospital, they're all on the same floor of the same hospital. They're all on the maternity wing, which is also strange that it's happening in the maternity wing, because I would almost think, and again, not a doctor, not a medical person at all, but I'm sure there are other floors where there's a lot of machinery or equipment, or maybe there would be something where you'd think, oh, you know, they're dealing with something that could be linked to
12: yeah, like if they were doing like X-rays or something like that.
20: Exactly. But the maternity wing, it's, I've been on a maternity wing. I've had two kids. I don't think there's a lot of stuff like that happening there. So the story continues to concern me, and I'm curious, and I'm throwing this out to the listeners, if there's anything about this that jumps out to you, because oftentimes we'll get news about this independent report and it's meant to quell any concern or speculation, and I'm not sure that's always what happens. I'm not sure it's the end of the road for people. It's 844-500-4242. We will be right back. We'll take your calls on this. Newton Wellesley Hospital's brain tumor investigation, new info on the 11 diagnosed nurses. We'll talk when we come back.
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13: Humidity has continued to come down as we go into this evening, and that sets up lows in the 50s overnight under fair skies. Very comfortable air with a good deal of sunshine and some fair weather clouds Tuesday. Temperatures will be in the mid-70s, back into the upper 70s Wednesday. Small chance of shower. It looks like our next more organized system comes through with showers, maybe a thunderstorm on Thursday. From the Stormwatch 9 Weather Center, I'm meteorologist Kevin Scarupa.
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17: Those rights are for everyone. Everyone. And we must defend them for everyone. Even if we don't agree with them. You know, it's not about Democrat or Republican or left or right. It's about right or wrong. And it is wrong. It is wrong for people to be attacked and called terrorists for exercising their rights and freedoms. It's time for Americans all across the country, all across the political spectrum, who care about these freedoms to stand up creatively, nonviolently, to defend these rights while we can.
20: This is Jane Fonda, who, by the way, when she was on The View a couple of months ago, or maybe it was a year ago, was talking about Roe versus Wade being overturned, and jokingly, it wasn't jokingly, but Joy Behar tried to pretend it was, told people that a way to fight back against this was to kill pro-life activists. She said murder was a good option. And now she's trying to claim nonviolent. And, you know, when things aren't going your way, keep it nonviolent. It's also just rich to hear that these are all things that we should fight for. It's not about Democrat versus Republican. This is on the heels of Robert De Niro saying he can't love the country anymore because Donald Trump is in office, that he's not proud to be an American, or not even, he didn't even bring up proud. He just said he can't love this country because of everything that's going on. And so it's really what this is showcasing, this event, this counter-programming is showcasing how confused this party is. This party, and it's by design, but it's not working for them. This party does not have a strong message. I've often said the only thing they'd have to do to win these races is not be crazy. And I'm not the first person to point that out. But they can't not be crazy, because crazy has kind of become the platform now. When your party doesn't think it's cool, or doesn't think they're going to win people over or appease the people they have by loving the United States of America, or by wanting the United States of America to succeed, or by embracing common sense ideals, or by, you know, just stating obvious facts like this is a man and this is a woman and this man shouldn't be going in the locker room with this woman. If you can't say that stuff, and you can't say it with your 10 toes down, if saying that kind of stuff, if standing up for that kind of stuff is going to make you a pariah in your party, then yeah, your party is confused. It's mixed messages. And the fact that they're all there, and it's supposed to be a unified, cohesive event, and you've got Robert De Niro saying he can't love the country because of who's president, and then you've got Jane Fonda talking about free speech and standing up for people who, I guess, are under attack. Is it Jimmy Kimmel that she's worried about? Is it, who is the person, Stephen Colbert, one of these other multi-million dollar, stars? These old white guys who seem to have it pretty good and who can't stop complaining about Donald Trump. I'm confused what the message is here, but I think that's the point. Now, here's something I wasn't confused about. Bette Midler, Macaroni Midler, was on the stage, and I want to hear this as well, Matt. This is cut two, please. Let me hear a little bit.

0: I've never felt more confident that we're going to win.
1: I really, you know, there's all this talk about the midterms. There's all, and for good reason, you know, we should be pedal to the metal. But when I hear these out of tune, old, cranky, miserable people telling me we're bound to lose, I'm not so convinced. And also, why are we considered the fascists? Have they ever made that clear why we're the fascists? I'm still perplexed by that. I just want to point out, though, that I would have loved if she would have sung Wind Beneath My Wings. Just sing, just throw us one of the classics. I know we're here, so you got to sing a song. You could say Fascism Beneath My Wings, or, you know, Socialism Beneath My Wings. You can make it work, but at least sing one of the hits. Sing something, The Rose. Sing something we know that we can kind of get on board with. Because if I was paying to come see this, or if I was, I gotta guess this was free. I can't imagine they were charging for this. And that's what I got. I wouldn't be happy. I also wanted to throw out, and this is a big thing we're going to be watching for tomorrow. Do you know who's going on The View tomorrow?
2: J.D. Vance.
1: Vice President J.D. Vance is going to be on The View. And here is a question for the audience. Do you think someone walks off? I think it's 90-10 that someone walks off.
2: Who do you think, though?
1: And then that's where it gets a little bit trickier for me, is deciding who it's going to be. Who it's going to be. I don't think it will be Joy. If I had to choose one, it's not going to be Whoopi. Whoopi can sit through, you know, she sat through guests that she disagrees with, and I don't think she'll walk off. She'd be the wild card. I would say Sunny's most likely to walk off, and also because she's going to be so outmatched by J.D. Vance intellectually, and she considers herself the intellect on that panel. So she could get her feathers ruffled and walk off. I think Joy and Whoopi are kind of old school. They might consider that like a sign of weakness, but I think Sunny is going to be the walk off.
2: I was going to say, I thought Joy would be, because I think Sunny thinks that she is this intellect, so regardless of what she says, she's going to be right and JD's wrong, and she'll just sit there and let him, I don't know, wade in the waters of trying to explain himself.
1: Yes, yes, yes, yes, yes. Okay, well, it comes down to those three. It's Whoopi, Sunny, or Joy.
2: Yeah, I think
1: so. That's really who's your or JD. Like, we saw Trump walked off his interview with Kristen Welker recently, so perhaps it's JD. He doesn't strike me as the type, though.
2: No.
1: He's from tough stuff, you know. He's from good stock. He's from tough. He's dealt with harder things in his life than sitting through these miserable women yelling at him. But there's definitely going to be yelling. And you know what JD Vance has that's going to drive them particularly crazy? He's a laugher. Like, if he's arguing with you, and he's destroying you, and you're becoming, and I'm going to say the word, because if you said it, Matt, you'd be in trouble, but I can say it because I'm a woman. They're going to get hysterical. Okay? They're going to get a little hysterical. It's going to be like a hen house. Everyone's going to be, rah, rah, rah, like Jimmy Neutron's teacher. Everyone's going to be yelling, and J.D. Vance is going to be laughing. I know how he operates. He's going to be making his points, and he's going to be chuckling and be like, guys, you know, I can't help but notice, and he's going to have that smile on his face, and there's nothing, and I can say this from experience, nothing that drives us ladies crazier when we're arguing and you start laughing. And if I'm angry and I'm trying to make a point, this happens with Taylor sometimes. Taylor's cold as ice when he wants to be. I'll be trying to make a point and I'll be mad, madder than a wet hen. And then Taylor will look at me and he's got this like, ha ha, it's not that big a deal look on his face. Oh my gosh, I want to go through the roof.
2: I feel like it's the same as like when you're in an argument with a woman, you say, calm down.
1: Yeah, yeah, yeah. You sound crazy right now. That always works. That's always a great idea coming from a guy. Let's play a couple more of these sound cuts before we go back to, a lot of people are texting about these clusters. They're not buying this report. The weird thing about this report that the Herald has reported on and NBC Boston has reported on is there's this Harvard professor who wrote a report saying that the 11 nurses who had brain tumors at Newton Wellesley on the fifth floor, that it doesn't have to do with the hospital. But beyond that, I can't find anything about the actual report. I can find the summaries in the Herald and other places, but I don't know who this professor is. I don't know what this was commissioned by. And I'm trying to find out more, and maybe there is stuff that I'm just missing, but it seems weird because obviously when you're looking at something like this, you're concerned that the person investigating, or, and I'm not making accusations here because I just don't even know, but you want to know if the report is truly independent or if this is someone who has skin in the game in one way or another. So there's just, there's a very, it feels like the Iran deal. There's very limited details on this report about the nurses with the brain tumors.
2: A little transparency would be nice, because if it was like two of the nurses, you'd be like, all right, whatever. It's got to be something statistically. But 11 that work on the same floor?
1: And you know what, Matt? I'm glad you said that, because I printed out this tweet. And this is just a person on Twitter who wrote this. Erin Lee, she said, I don't care what reports conclude. 11 nurses don't get diagnosed with brain tumors, all working on the same unit at the same hospital at the same time, without the unit having something to do with it. And then she posted a excerpt from, I think this is the Herald report, too, about the 11 current and former nurses. I am not agreeing with her, but I do think there's a lot of people out there who are hearing this news, which is basically like, oh, all set, no, it has nothing to do with the hospital, and they're not inclined to believe that at all. Let's play another cut here, since we're talking about Massachusetts and we're talking about this Iran deal and whether or not it's going to drive down prices. Maura Healey's got a new campaign ad out, and I want you to hear what she's selling to people. This one doesn't involve any munchkins, I don't think, right?
2: No munchkins.
1: Is there any mention, before I play this, is there any mention of Dunkin' Donuts?
2: You know what? I don't remember, but I'm pretty positive there isn't.
1: I think you'd remember that, Matt. Okay, let's hear it. This is Cut 12.
3: It's in November, and this is what I need your help with on the doors. This is what I need you talking to families about, talking to your friends about, talking to your coworkers about, okay? This election for this seat is really important, and the choice couldn't be more clear. Mike Minogue and Brian Shortsleeve stand with Trump. I stand with you. I stand with you. You worried about housing, affording rent, buying a home? I'm your girl, okay? They're not. You worried about food security, feeding your family? I'm your girl. They are not. You worried about health care? You worried about how your aging parents going to get health care or a place to live that's safe? I'm with you guys, okay? But at the end of the day, people got to know who's on their side, okay? And who believes in them and who is fighting for them. And who, in contrast, is just going to be a rubber stamp for Donald Trump, who's hurt our economy, who's hurt our family, who's hurt our state, who's hurt our country. Remind people about what's at stake, and remind people that I'm going to be a governor for them. I've got your back.
1: Well, a lot of platitudes mixed in there. I'm your girl, she says. What if you're worried about illegal aliens? What if you're worried about fraud with the SNAP program? What if you're worried about that kind of stuff? Are you my girl for that? Are you still my girl for that? And by the way, it's interesting, and I'm now thinking of Karen Bass, and I know that that's a totally different race in a totally different state, okay? So that's California, and that's the mayoral race. But there's this weird thing with incumbents where they start lecturing you on all of the problems and saying, here's the reason why I'm going to fix these problems. And it's like, okay, but can you just, that's fine. Sure. Sure, Jan. Sure, Maura. Can you just explain to me what's been holding you up thus far? Can you just explain to me, like, this energy, this I'm your girl, can do, let's get her done. What has, in your opinion, been the biggest obstacle? Because you have been in there for a little bit now. You've had some opportunities. And the only thing I've been hearing from you for the last couple of years is how we're the Saudi Arabia of wind and you really like Dunkin' Donuts. And so if you're going to be my girl, can you explain what the holdup has been on all of these other things? I'm also just amazed that other people don't think that way. Because in the way I see it, in my perspective, it's like, okay, things, all those things she listed. You're worried about, she's just listing all the things people worried about while she's governor. You're worried about affording a home. You're worried about all of these things that I've had control over for the last couple years. You're worried that things suck right now while I'm governor. Well, guess what? I'm going to fix it when you elect me governor again, even though I've already been governor for right now. Doesn't make any sense. And I'm always confused why people don't think that when they hear this kind of nonsense. Why doesn't everyone say, you're yelling at us, and you're the one who's in charge. You should be yelling at yourself. It should be like when a dog sees itself in the mirror and just starts going nuts. You're the one. You've been in there. How are you going to find a boogeyman? Or you're making these other two guys Minogue and Shortsleeve out, like, how dare they suggest there's problems? They haven't been in there. You're the one who has to make your case. All of these things you're listing off of reasons people are miserable in Massachusetts, you've been the one overseeing. So that would be my only follow-up for her. Is like, can you explain? All of those things are people are frustrated about. I would add on a couple more. Explain, since you're our girl on all those things, why haven't you been our girl up until this point? What's been holding you back from being our girl until now? Until the cusp as we get closer and closer to the election, you get closer and closer to trying to tell us that you're our girl. But why the wait? Why did it take so long? That would just be my stupid, silly question for her. All right, we'll be right back. Don't go anywhere. This is the Grace Curley Show.
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1: No one is getting left behind this time.
0: Please.
1: How do we get there? Together or never get there at all.
0: Please leave me behind. Please. I can't take it anymore. Please. Please. You guys can go on without me. I can't take this anymore. That was a singer at this event. The Rise Up, Sing Out counter programming from the UFC. You know, it's amazing to me because the Democrats are always brainstorming. They got the think tanks thinking thunk, thunk, thunk. They're always thinking about, like, how can we capture men? The men have escaped. The men have escaped us. They don't like us. They don't connect with us. How can we capture them? It's a mystery. And they hire teams and they pour, you know, millions of dollars into consultants to try to figure out how can we connect with these regular guys. And this event with Bobby De Niro bitching and moaning about how he hates this country and Jane Fonda and Bette Midler singing off-key to songs. This is their idea. And meanwhile, they look at the UFC, the bald eagle, the fireworks, the flyover, and they're like, this is unconscionable. How can people do this? David Brooks is like, oh, this is the decline of the culture. Keep trying to figure out why you're not connecting with normies, why guys don't like your party or don't feel seen by your party. And I just want to add in that it's amazing that you watch what happened at the White House over the weekend. And there's just so much patriotism and there's so much excitement and there's so good vibrations happening there. And then that they can't understand. They can't wrap their heads around that. They're disgusted by that. But then they look at Graham Plattner, who, if you missed this, the newest thing is that he was online on Reddit, P Hustle, very active Reddit account, that P Hustle, writing that a girl who tried to kill herself but was saved by someone, that she just wasn't trying hard enough, or something along those lines. And you can look up the story for yourself. There's so many Graham Plattner stories. But they look at him and they're like, that's masculinity right there. That's just a dude being a dude. They look at the bald eagle flying over the crowd with the fireworks in the background in the octagon, and they're like, that's gross. No one's going to like that. And then they look at Graham Plattner, who's sweaty and disgusting, and he's telling young girls to kill themselves or to try harder. And they're like, yeah, we've cracked the code. We finally have one. We finally found one of these guys that they keep talking about.
2: He's like the worst version of a guy that they would like that you could imagine they would get behind.
0: He is toxic masculinity, but now they're trying to convince us that this is just no. Toxic masculinity is like storming the beaches of Normandy. Toxic masculinity is like a guy holding a door open for a woman. Toxic masculinity is a man defending a woman in any way, shape, or form. Graham Plattner saying he wants to masturbate in porta potties and telling young women to kill themselves. That's just a dude being a dude. We'll be back tomorrow. Enjoy Howie's show, everybody.
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0: Wolin was expected to return by 2:15 p.m., but was accused of failing to do so. He was last seen wearing a white Aruba Harley-Davidson t-shirt, camouflage shorts, and black boots. He left carrying a black backpack and a white Burlington Coat Factory bag, according to the alert. For WNTK and WUVR News, I'm Rob Roberts.
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2: This is a Fox News alert. All crew members believed to be lost. I'm Lisa Lacerra. The Air Force says 8 service members are believed to be dead after a B-52 bomber crashed at Edwards Air Force Base in Southern California. In a statement, the Air Force said initial indications are that the crash was not survivable. Emergency crews responded after the bomber went down about 11:20 a.m. The Boeing B-52 Stratofortress is a long-range bomber. It's been used in conflicts from Vietnam to Iran. Oil prices are falling as President Trump announces a deal to end the Iran conflict.
3: President Trump is telling ships of the world to start their engines and let the oil flow.
4: I think a lot of great things are going to happen in the Middle East right now, and very importantly, the oil is plummeting down, and the stock market is shooting up like a rocket.
3: A memorandum of understanding with Iran is intended to reopen the Strait of Hormuz and extend a ceasefire for 60 days. Text of the agreement will not be released for a few days, the president says, and Vice President J.D. Vance concedes details still need to be worked out over the destruction of Iran's enriched uranium and the timing of sanctions relief.
2: Fox's Jared Halpern in Washington. The deal's framework was signed electronically, with a formal signing expected Friday in Switzerland. Senate Democratic leader Chuck Schumer says the conflict may be winding down, but the problems for the American people remain.
5: Iran has more control over the Strait of Hormuz today than before the war began. Gasoline prices are still dramatically higher than before the war and will remain so for a long time.
2: And Schumer says President Trump needs to inform Congress of the details of the agreement. California Governor Gavin Newsom says the Justice Department is investigating him and his wife. He accuses the administration of targeting him for political purposes as he considers a run for president in 2028. 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
7: Humidity has continued to come down as we go into this evening, and that sets up lows in the 50s overnight under fair skies. Very comfortable air with a good deal of sunshine and some fair weather clouds Tuesday. Temperatures will be in the mid-70s, back into the upper 70s Wednesday. Small chance of shower. It looks like our next more organized system comes through with showers, maybe a thunderstorm on Thursday. From the Stormwatch 9 Weather Center, I'm meteorologist Kevin Scarupa.